0: heroes, Senator Lindsey Graham, a close ally of President Trump, has died. He was 71. Graham was known for advocating a strong U.S. foreign policy. He initially opposed President Trump and ran against him for president in 2016, but later became a staunch supporter. Graham had just returned from Ukraine, where he'd met with Ukrainian President Zelensky. The medical examiner of the District of Columbia's preliminary findings are Graham died of an aortic dissection. The United States has again attacked Iran over an Iranian strike on a container ship in the Strait of Hormuz that set the ship ablaze and left a crew member missing. Iran responded with attacks on Bahrain, Kuwait, Jordan, and Oman and Qatar Sunday. This is SRN News.
1: This is meteorologist Paul Frombly with your Real Talk 93.3 weather update. Slight chance for storms tonight. Otherwise, mainly cloudy skies expected. Lows dip down to about 75. Southwest winds around 5 miles per hour. Mainly cloudy tomorrow. Thunderstorms likely 87. Mainly cloudy skies expected tomorrow night. Chance for storms. Lows level off around 72. 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
4: News for this hour from Town Hall, I'm Mary Rose. The preliminary findings regarding South Carolina Senator Lindsey Graham's death have been released by the medical examiner of D.C. Correspondent Ken Lorman reports.
5: Senator Graham died after a rupture in his aorta, according to a preliminary medical examiner finding shared by his office. The rupture was related to the hardening of Graham's arteries. An official cause of death will be disclosed after toxicological and microscopic testing.
4: Senator Graham was one of President Trump's closest allies in Congress and traveled the globe to advocate for a more aggressive U.S. foreign policy. Graham, a prominent South Carolina Republican and former Air Force lawyer who served in Congress for more than three decades, had turned 71, just old, 2 days before dying on Saturday night. His office had originally said he had suffered from a brief and sudden illness. Ukraine's president announces fresh changes to his government.
6: Ukrainian Prime Minister Yulia Svyrydenko has stepped down as President Volodymyr Zelensky makes changes to Ukraine's government. The former prime minister saying, "I remain ready to serve the Ukrainian state and carry out every task aimed at strengthening Ukraine's position, defending our national interests, and bringing a just peace closer." Svyrydenko, the former economy minister, was named prime minister in July 2025. Zelensky announced her resignation in a post, saying that Ukraine is changing its political strategy. Zelensky also says there will be changes among the top ranks of Ukraine's law enforcement agencies. I'm Donna Water.
4: The U.S. has attacked Iran over an Iranian strike on a vessel in the Strait of Hormuz. Iran responded with attacks targeting several countries in the Middle East. More on these stories at townhall.com.
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4: It appears the Bay Area Rapid Transit's new fare gates are doing exactly what they were designed to do.
5: A viral video captures a woman in San Francisco getting stuck under BART's newly upgraded fare gates while attempting to evade the $2.55 charge. It highlights the system's success in curbing free riding. BART's faster closing gates have boosted revenue by $10 million annually, increased ridership and customer satisfaction, and have reduced crime, vandalism, and harassment. Ken Lorman reporting.
4: King Charles has hosted Prince Harry and met with his family for the first time in years. The two are trying to repair a rift that has persisted since Charles's youngest son and wife quit royal life and moved to America 6 years ago. Breaking news and analysis at townhall.com. The last polio patient in the U.S. to use an iron lung has passed away.
0: My name is Martha Ann Lillard. I was born June the 8th, 1948.
6: Martha Lillard was the last polio patient in the U.S. to use an iron lung to live. She was 78 when she died June 26th in Oklahoma. Her sister Cindy McVeigh recorded her sister. McVeigh says her sister got polio when she was 5 years old, just 1 year before the polio vaccine was released.
8: They put her in an iron lung and they gradually built her back up to where she could breathe some on her own.
6: McVeigh says the family included her sister on road trips thanks to a custom trailer. She blames her sister's death on long-haul COVID-19. I'm Donna Warder.
4: The Federal Reserve's rate-setting committee is split over whether inflation will likely stay elevated or cool down. More on these stories at townhall.com.
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10: Mary Rose. Senator Lindsey Graham, a close ally of President Trump, has died after a brief illness. The South Carolina Republican was 71, and he was known for advocating a strong U.S. foreign policy. In an interview on NBC's Meet the Press, Republican Senator Tim Scott, who worked alongside Lindsey Graham in the House representing South Carolina, says he really came from humble beginnings.
11: Here's a guy raised in the back of a bar. He's 19 years old at the University of South Carolina. Within 15 months, his mother dies, and then his father has a massive heart attack, and he passes as well. Lindsey adopts his 13-year-old sister and becomes a surrogate father to his sister. That pain and misery led him into public service. And he started public service because he wanted to make sure that no one felt invisible.
10: Several New York Times reporters have been subpoenaed after Air Force One stories. Correspondent Ken Lorman reports.
12: The Trump administration subpoenaed the Times reporters to testify before a federal grand jury after they published stories claiming the new Qatari-donated Air Force One lacks key security features like anti-missile capabilities, forcing Mr. Trump to use the old plane in Turkey. The president's supporters see the subpoenas as a necessary probe into possible leaks of sensitive information amid assassination threats against Mr. Trump, dismissing media outrage as overblown. Ken Lorman reporting.
10: The United States has attacked Iran over an Iranian strike on a vessel in the Strait of Hormuz. Iran responded with attacks targeting several countries in the Middle East, including Bahrain, Kuwait, Qatar, Oman, and Jordan. More on these stories at townhall.com.
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10: The Department of Homeland Security is tying federal grant money to new election security requirements. FEMA says states must meet a series of standards before receiving Homeland Security grant program funding. Correspondent Ron Taylor reports.
14: DHS says states must submit plans to move away from barcode and QR code voting systems, conduct manual audits of at least 5% of ballots after federal elections, and reconcile voter participation with ballots cast. States must also verify voter registration citizenship records and the citizenship of election workers using federal databases. FEMA says 20% of grant funds will be withheld until states prove they're in compliance. DHS says the measures are critical to protecting election integrity and national security. Ron Taylor reporting.
10: Typhoon Bavi is bringing strong winds and heavy rain to eastern China. Breaking news, townhall.com. A bipartisan group of senators say they reached an agreement with the Trump administration Friday to advance a new version of legislation to sanction buyers of Russian oil, potentially ramping up pressure on Moscow. Here's Bernie Bennett.
0: While visiting Kyiv, South Carolina Republican Senator Lindsey Graham told reporters that lawmakers have been working closely with the administration on a version of the bill that would be, quote, acceptable to the White House and that was written in a way they could support. The White House has resisted full support of legislation to limit the flow of funds to Moscow's war chest through sanctions on countries purchasing Russian oil, in addition to Russian officials and entities. Instead, the administration has pushed for the bill to give President Donald Trump more latitude to pursue negotiations with Moscow to end the war on Ukraine. Bernie Bennett, Washington.
10: A judge has set a plea and sentencing hearing for a teen accused of killing four people in a 2024 shooting in Georgia. More at townhall.com.
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5: News this hour from Town Hall. I'm Jason Walker. Many in Washington shocked with the news of Lindsey Graham's death. 71-year-old South Carolina senator died Saturday night. Fellow South Carolina lawmaker Tim Scott says Graham came from very humble beginnings.
6: Here's a guy raised in the back of a bar. He's 19 years old at the University of South Carolina. Within 15 months, his mother dies, and then his father has a massive heart attack, and he passes as well. Lindsey adopts his 13-year-old sister and becomes a surrogate father to his sister. That pain and misery led him into public service. He started public service because he wanted to make sure that no one felt invisible.
5: Senator Scott was appearing Sunday on ABC's This Week. Kentucky Senator Mitch McConnell revealing what led to his hospitalization. The 84-year-old Republican says it was a fall that landed him in the hospital some 4 weeks ago, but he's feeling fine. A political firestorm in New York City. Here's why. Mayor Zohran Mamdani facing backlash over his administration's immigrant enclaves map that left out Little Italy.
7: Italian Americans are calling it cultural erasure. The Italian American Civil Rights League says the map highlights dozens of ethnic neighborhoods, but makes no room for Little Italy, where generations of Italian immigrants built businesses, churches, and families that helped shape modern New York. The group is demanding a quick correction, a public apology, and a better recognition of Italian-American enclaves and official city efforts. City Hall says the map is a guide to help tourists experience cultures, not a complete listing of every community. John Scott reporting.
5: And more on these stories at townhall.com.
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5: Lawmakers plan to bring legislation to the fore that would make daylight saving time in America permanent.
9: GOP leaders are moving ahead with a vote on the so-called Sunshine Protection Act because the bill is a major priority for Florida Republicans, including Congresswoman Anna Paulina Luna. It's also a top priority for President Donald Trump, who in recent months has personally been calling lawmakers to urge them to back the measure that would add more sunlight to the evening hours and end the twice-yearly practice of changing the clocks. Luna helped tank a procedural vote before the 4th of July holiday in protest of the Senate not having passed the GOP elections bill known as the Stay of America Act. She is still not committed to allowing legislation to go through when Congress is due to return on Monday. Bernie Bennett in Washington.
5: Authorities in Vietnam detaining the captain of a speedboat that capsized off southern Vietnam, killing 15 Indian tourists. A number of people have been injured. Breaking news and analysis, townhall.com. It appears the Bay Area Rapid Transit new fare gates are doing, well, exactly what they're designed to do. Here's correspondent Ken Lorman.
10: A viral video captures a woman in San Francisco getting stuck under BART's newly upgraded fare gates while attempting to evade the $2.55 charge. It highlights the system's success in curbing free riding. BART's faster closing gates have boosted revenue by $10 million annually, increased ridership and customer satisfaction, and have reduced crime, vandalism, and harassment. Ken Lorman reporting.
5: Proposed settlement with the U.S. government would require Keystone Pipeline Systems operator to pay a civil penalty of $27 million over a major oil spill in Kansas in 2022. Canada-based South Bow would also spend $40 million to present future incidents. More on these stories, townhall.com.
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14: You recognize the smell of marijuana, but it's not just a smell. It's a warning. You can smell it. Harmful chemicals are entering your lungs, bloodstream, and brain. And our children, too.
15: This is Lee Habib, and this is Our American Stories, the show where America is the star and the American people. And we do a lot of stories about faith, because faith is such an important part of American life and has been since our founding. Greg Laurie is the founder and senior pastor of Harvest Christian Fellowship, one of the largest and most influential churches in America, with campuses in California and Hawaii. Greg has written more than 70 books, including Jesus Revolution, which was also released as a film starring Kelsey Grammer. The movie is the true story of the Jesus hippie movement in the early 1970s in Southern California. Here's Greg Laurie with his story.
16: So I was born in 1952. That seems like ancient history now. Yes, I was actually alive in the 50s. Eisenhower was president. We had just come through World War II. There was this buoyant optimism in our country. Everything had this sort of futuristic look that now we call 50s design, but in the day it was supposed to look like the future. And it was actually a really great time to be alive. I read a survey a while ago that said if people could live in any era, what era would you pick? And the most popular choice was the 50s. But it wasn't long until the 50s turned to the 60s, and then the 60s turned very dark. I was born in Long Beach, California in 1952 to a woman named Charlene McDaniel. She was from a very large family with many siblings. They were from Friendship, Arkansas, old-fashioned values. And as you look at the old photographs of my mother with her siblings, she stands out. It's not that the siblings weren't good-looking men and women. It's just that my mom was extraordinarily beautiful. Literally, a Marilyn Monroe look-alike. And so she ran away from home at a very early age. My mom was a rebel at heart. And she would wear pants when you weren't supposed to wear pants. And to show you how what her home was like, her father, Charles McDaniel, once saw her wearing pants. He made her take them off. He cut them up with scissors and threw them into the fire. That just fueled my mother's rebellion, and my Aunt Willie actually helped her pack a suitcase, and she eloped with some guy. And off my mother went to her series of what would become seven marriages that would take her all around the United States. So along the way, she met a guy. I found this out later. His name was Barney. He was a sailor in the U.S. Navy, and they had a one-night stand, a fling, and my mom got pregnant. And she married another guy named Kim and put his name on my birth certificate, and I believed he was my father. So my mother just went on a series of marriages and divorces. She was a raging alcoholic. She was a literal man magnet. Men were always coming to her. So she had a lot of boyfriends in between the husbands. And I went along for what we might describe as Charlene's wild ride. You've heard of Mr. Toad's wild ride at Disneyland? It was Charlene's wild ride. But at times she would leave me to live with my grandparents. So I now, as a little boy, was living with the parents she rebelled from. And it's not just that they were older. They were from another generation. But they were strong disciplinarians. They forced me to adhere to standards and rules, which was actually kind of good for me because up to that point, I felt like I'd been raised by wolves almost. I really didn't have any absolutes or standards to live by. So it was a stable time in my life. But they would take me to church, and I was bored, and I remember drawing on the little church bulletin. But in the house where my grandparents lived, there was a little portrait of Jesus hanging up on the wall. And I would often find myself just staring at that portrait. There was something about Jesus that fascinated me at a very young age. Another thing that we used to do is watch television together. They had these two big lazy boy type chairs, and I had a little stool in the middle. And we would watch this little black and white TV and watch Bonanza and Gunsmoke and all these popular shows of the late 50s, early 60s. And I remember we also watched a preacher named Billy Graham. And I really liked him. Sometimes at night after my grandparents went to bed, I would pull a cover over my head and I would talk to an imaginary character I'd invented, and I named him Mr. Nobody. And I would just kind of pour my heart out to him, tell him what was troubling me, what was bothering me. And I think in my own little kid way, I was reaching out to God. You know, the Bible says God has placed eternity in our hearts. And I knew that God was out there somewhere. I just didn't know who he was or what his name was. So fast forward now, and we're in the turbulent 60s, and youth are starting to rebel against their parents, and I joined them, and there was a saying of the day, never trust anyone over 30. And that rang true for me because all of the adult role models that I was exposed to disappointed me, and there was not one adult that I admired or looked up to or wanted to be like. Now, I left out one of my mother's seven husbands. She was married and divorced seven times. He was different than all the other husbands. His name was Oscar Laurie. He actually took the time to adopt me.
17: He treated me as a father should treat a son. He disciplined me. He gave me an allowance. He took time to help me, explain things to me, and I really loved him. So it was really a big shock when one day I came out of school in New Jersey where we lived. He was a practicing attorney, and our Cadillac was loaded up with luggage. And I asked my mother, where are we going? She said, we're going to Hawaii. Well, I'd never been to Hawaii before. I was very excited. I said, where's Dad? She said, he's not coming. So we got in the car, we went to the airport, we land in Honolulu, Hawaii, and there, standing before me, is this very tall man named Eddie, and this was my mother's new husband. How she met him, how this came about, I did not know, but I remember one thing. They literally had recreated the room I had in New Jersey in Hawaii, which I found very surreal.
15: 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And he said something so haunting. I had not one adult I admired or looked up to or wanted to be like in my life. What a sad thing to hear. But in the end, it would fuel who we'd become. When we come back, more of Greg Laurie's life here on Our American Stories. 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
15: we continue with Our American Stories and the story of Pastor Greg Laurie's life told by Greg Laurie himself. Let's pick up where we last left off.
17: This man, Eddie, was very violent. He and my mother would drink every night, and they would start hitting each other. And one night, I was in bed, and I heard a loud crash and a thud, and I came out. My mother was lying on the floor in a pool of blood. Eddie was standing over her, holding onto, I remember it distinctly, a Don Quixote wooden statue, which were very popular back in those days. I have no idea why. And there was blood on it, and he said, "Go back to bed, it's just ketchup." But even as a little kid, I knew this was real, and I knew he had hit my mother. I thought she was dead. I climbed out of the window of my bedroom, ran to a neighbor, and the ambulance came, and we left Hawaii and moved to California.

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0: It was because the Chuck Wagon Gang is not necessarily only Christian music. They sing all kinds of music, and they've been around for almost as long as we have, mm-hmm. and are in the second and third generation of their singing. And so there's a connection there that's lasted as well. And that started the road. And Grandpa was such a smart man. He recognized the shift in the industry and began to do more of the publishing. And that's when he was moving toward his own publishing company and bought Hartford and did all these other things. And so All Fly Away was obviously a part of that.
1: It's become part of the fabric of America.
0: And the world, even.
1: I mean, the Smithsonian has named Grandpa the greatest American. They did use this. They said the greatest white songwriter before World War II, which I don't know why they made a distinction, but they did. And, of course, All Fly Away is now in the Library of Congress as well, along with Rank Strangers. So, you know, I don't know if there's not many songwriters who have two songs in the Library of Congress.
2: And you've been listening to the story of Albert E. Brumley as told by his granddaughters, Elaine and Betsy. And his ditties, indeed, are masterpieces. And staying close to the people and making sure that it's a memorable melody, well, we learned that about Irving Berlin, too. Stay close to the people, make sure they can hum it, and then sing it after hearing it once. By the way, our Irving Berlin piece is beautiful, and you can go to ouramericanstories.com and listen to it. In so many ways, though, these men came from different places, one from New York City, one from Oklahoma and Arkansas. Their stories are the same American story. When we come back, more of Albert E. Brumley's story, a uniquely American story, and a great music and art story, and so much more here on Our American Stories.

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0: We are Red Eye Radio. He's Eric Carly, and I'm Gary McNamara. So when it comes to, when I look at, you know, a Lindsey Graham, I think the most important thing that, he did politically was constantly was one of those people out there over a period of, you know, we're talking 30 years.
1: Yeah.
0: Talking about the enemies that we face and why they're our enemies.
1: Right.
0: And, you know, you look at, and you look at, for example, and I brought up, you know, Trump the other day saying, you know, when he was asked, well, what's the difference? A month ago, you were like, these are rational people. They want to have it. You know, your vice president was out there saying, well, you know, there's a new group of people out there that want peace. And we know it's a load of crap.
1: Right.
0: If you know about Islamic radicalism, you know it is. And you had really Rubio and you had the strong voices of Rubio and Lindsey Graham saying these people are enemies. They're not like us. Stop doing this.
1: Right.
0: And that's extremely important to have right now in our federal government.
2: With SRN News, I'm Jason Walker. Trump administration has subpoenaed several of the New York Times reporters to testify before a federal grand jury. That after they published stories slamming the new Qatari-donated Air Force One, that saying it lacked key security features. The president's supporters say the subpoenas are a necessary probe into potential leaks of sensitive information. Residents in and around Philadelphia cleaning up after a series of storms swept through the 70-mile-per-hour winds, downed trees and power lines. No fatalities reported, but several people have been injured. Tributes flowing in from across the globe are now for South Carolina Senator Lindsey Graham. Veteran lawmaker died Saturday in Washington at 71. SRN.
3: This is meteorologist Paul Frombly with your Real Talk 93.3 weather update. Slight chance of thunderstorms overnight. Otherwise, mainly cloudy skies expected. Lows dip down to about 75. Southwesterly winds around 5 miles per hour. Cloudy skies with a few peaks of sun again Monday. Thunderstorms likely. Daytime highs approaching 87. Mainly cloudy Monday night. Chance for storms 72. 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Currently, it's 77 degrees.
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0: With SRN News, I'm Jason Walker. Trump administration has subpoenaed several New York Times reporters to testify before a federal grand jury that after they published stories claiming the new Qatari-donated Air Force One lacked various security features. The president's supporters say the subpoenas are a, quote, necessary probe. A youngster in Ohio may be in trouble. We are still trying to find out a little bit more about him, but he will be in a courtroom next week to plead once again. House GOP leaders will bring legislation to the floor this week. It would make daylight saving time in America permanent. No more changing in the fall or in the spring. Those moving ahead with the vote on the so-called Sunshine Protection Act could come up by midweek.
1: This is meteorologist Paul Frombly with your Real Talk 93.3 weather update. Slight chance of thunderstorms overnight. Otherwise, mainly cloudy skies expected. Lows dip down to about 75. Southwesterly winds around 5 miles per hour. Cloudy skies with a few peaks of sun again Monday. Thunderstorms likely. Daytime highs approaching 87. Mainly cloudy Monday night. Chance for storms 72. 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Currently, it's 77 degrees.
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0: We are Red Eye Radio. He's Eric Carly, and I'm Gary McNamara. So when it comes to, when I look at, Lindsey Graham, I think the most important thing that he did politically was constantly was one of those people out there over a period of, you know, we're talking 30 years.
1: Yeah.
0: Talking about the enemies that we face and why they're our enemies.
1: Right.
0: And, you know, you look at, and you look at, for example, and I brought up, you know, Trump the other day saying, you know, when he was asked, well, what's the difference? A month ago, you were like, these are rational people. They want to have it. You know, your vice president was out there saying, well, you know, there's a new group of people out there that want peace. And we know it's a load of crap.
1: Right.
0: If you know about Islamic radicalism, you know it is. And you had really Rubio and you had the strong voices of Rubio and Lindsey Graham saying these people are enemies. They're not like us. Stop doing this.
1: Right.
0: And that's extremely important to have right now in our federal government.
2: With SRN News, I'm Jason Walker. Learning more now about the death of South Carolina GOP Senator Lindsey Graham. A preliminary exam finds he died from a tear in the inner wall of the aorta called an aortic dissection. It was related to the hardening of his arteries. An official cause of death will be disclosed after further testing. Meanwhile, his death sparking a political scramble in South Carolina. As a senior senator and ally of President Trump, Graham was expected to win re-election easily. Now the governor there must appoint a temporary replacement until January. And Graham's death leaving Ukraine without a key ally in President Trump's circle, Ukrainian lawmakers expressed great concern over the loss. And Apple is accusing OpenAI of stealing a number of trade secrets. This is SRN.
3: This is meteorologist Paul Frobley with your Real Talk 93.3 weather update. Lows level off around 75 overnight under partly cloudy skies. Winds out of the southwest around 5 miles per hour. Sunshine mixed with clouds at times. Monday, chance of thunderstorms. Daytime highs approaching 86. Mainly cloudy skies expected. Monday night, chance of thunderstorms. Lows level off around 72. 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

0: With SRN News, I'm John Scott. Senator Lindsey Graham's death sparking a political scramble in South Carolina. As a senior senator and ally of President Trump, Graham was expected to win re-election easily. Now Governor Henry McMaster must appoint a temporary replacement. That's until January. Democrats have already nominated Charleston pediatrician Annie Andrews. The U.S. and Iran each asserting they control the Strait of Hormuz after a weekend of attacks stretching across the wider Middle East. Those attacks have continued into Monday morning. Residents of Philadelphia and some surrounding counties cleaning up and assessing damage after a series of severe storms called microbursts that had winds of 60 to 70 miles per hour. Actor Sam Neill dying at the age of 78. He had starred in such movies as Jurassic Park and The Hunt for Red October.
1: This is meteorologist Paul Frobley with your Real Talk 93.3 weather update. Chance for storms today. Otherwise, a mix of clouds and sun. High of 86. Southwesterly winds, 5 to 10 miles per hour. Chance of thunderstorms tonight. Lows level off around 72. Mainly cloudy skies expected. Sunshine mixed with clouds at times tomorrow. Chance of thunderstorms. High temperatures reach up to 88. 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For all your landscaping and lawn care needs, visit thelawnjohns.com. Right now, it's 76 degrees.
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0: 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Grab your coffee, settle in, and let's get this day started. Starring your host, Greg Tisch, voice of the capital city. We've got the news, the talk, the laughs, and a little something extra to get your morning going. And now, here's your host, Greg Tisch.
1: Good morning, Tallahassee. Good morning, Apalachicola. Good morning, Carabel. Good morning, Mount Dora and Cincinnati currently. 76 degrees in the capital city. Going to be a high of only 81 degrees today. That could only mean one thing. Rain. 80% chance of rain today. Tomorrow, 72 and 86, 73 and 91 on Wednesday. Who we got doing weather today? Ryan or?
2: It's Jillian. Hey there, little pretty one.
1: Jillian Pretty. She'll be doing the weather for us from WTXL scattered throughout the show. Your Neighbors with Bill and Doug, and also Maddie coming in from Black Sheep Theater. She's going to talk about a play that they have going on. I think it started over the weekend and it will continue this week and this weekend. Good morning, Jason Taylor.
2: Hey, good morning.
1: How are you this morning on this Monday morning this morning?
2: Mondayan, man. I'm Mondayan.
1: Yeah, you are Mondayan? Well, you had a late gig last night.
2: Yeah.
1: How'd that go?
2: It went great, yeah. That's cool.
1: I was worried
2: place.
1: About you with the rain.
2: Yeah, you know, it was fine. It was great. You know who came by? Is Mike from the Brown Goose, Mike Ingram.
1: Nice.
2: It was great seeing him. He and he had a nice little dinner there and a few other folks. I didn't really know anybody else, honestly.
1: That's good.
2: Except Gary, who came by and, you know, Gary with his pisco. It's from Peru, you know. I've almost got his voice down. I'm working on my Gary impersonation.
1: He would probably love that. You'd get up there, hello, this is Gary. I can't do Gary.
2: It was so great,
1: though. My Sunday school teacher, Gary, that owns Café de Martin.
2: Oh, yeah.
1: Along with Martin.
2: Yeah.
1: And such good people. Did you get to eat?
2: Yes. They were like, they said, hey, by the way, as the performer, you get one meal of your choice. Now, that can't be this side of the menu. It's hilarious.
1: Right here to the left of the chiclets, right over here to the right of the erasers.
2: And he was like, now on the entrees, you can either get this dish or this dish. But on this dish, you can't get beef, only chicken.
1: I would have gotten the grilled chicken.
2: Yeah.
1: The grilled chicken sandwich is probably one of the best grilled chicken sandwiches I've ever had. And I only had a bite of it. Mm-hmm. Gary cut off a little. You got to try this. I was like, oh my gosh.
2: Mm-hmm. Everything there
1: is
2: great.
1: This is amazing.
2: I got a fried rice type dish, though. It was great.
1: No, such
2: chunks of chicken.
1: Such good food.
2: Yeah,
1: such good food. So nice. I'm glad it went well. I thought about coming up, and then the rain was like, eh.
2: Yeah, when I got there, they were like, the guy, the bartender, was like cleaning his dishes, and he was like, yeah, so Gary called and said that there was going to be a busy night tonight. We got a lot of reservations. I'm like, what? He's like, yeah, a lot of people are coming to see you. And I'm like, that's news to me, man.
1: Cool.
2: Yeah.
1: That's fun. What'd you open with?
2: What did I open with?
1: Did you open with Mustang Sally or Last Dance with Mary Jane or just Brown Eyed Girl right off the bat?
2: I think I opened with Badfinger Day After Day.
1: Oh.
2: Actually, yeah. And then maybe Merle Haggard, Chill Factor. In fact, Gary comes up and says, we've been back here trying to figure out who you sound like. And so somebody, one of them said George Jones, the other one of them said Merle Haggard. I'm like, I'll take it.
1: Nice.
2: Of course, you know, the famous quote by Waylon Jennings was, if we all sounded like we wanted to sound, we would all sound like George Jones.
1: I always thought the famous quote from Waylon Jennings was, well, how are they going to get out of this one?
2: You're right. Boy, they've done it this time.
1: Boy, them Duke boys sure in trouble now. Waylon Jennings, as you know what his title was in the Duke
2: No,
1: season?
2: I don't remember. I watched that as a kid, but I don't remember.
1: The Balladeer.
2: Yeah, Balladeer, that's right.
1: Waylon Jennings as the Balladeer.
2: He was great.
1: No idea who he was.
2: Yeah.
1: Back then. I just knew that he was the voice of the Dukes of Hazzard.
2: Yeah. Saturday I emceed the beard thing with some of your old high school chums. Yeah, they were like, hey, we went to high school with Greg, you know?
1: Oh, they let the senior center out?
2: Yeah, right.
1: Nice. How'd that go?
2: It was
1: down at Oyster City. Down
2: yeah. Now the lightning was starting to threaten on us, so we kind of moved along fast through the thing.
1: Hey, it looks good. All right, next. It looks good.
2: Next.
1: Boy, that was a vicious storm. And also, rest in peace to the folks that lost their lives in Foxcroft the other day. That was horrible.
2: Really? I haven't heard about that.
1: Yeah, a tree fell on a car.
2: No way.
1: And I know that's the second time that's happened. The other time was a father and son that were killed on Thomas Hill Road, but these storms, just how fast. I mean, even yesterday, just the thunder that came about. Wait, I didn't get anything on my side of town. I'm sure that y'all did. Mm-hmm. We got rain. I mean, it rained. I didn't get storms, but I didn't get the storms. Like, they just got just right up the road in Foxcroft and all the, with those microbursts that happened. But this is the season. But thoughts and prayers.
2: That's terrible.
1: Go out to them. Yeah.
2: Yeah. Were they sitting in a stationary car and the tree came on? Wow, just happened.
1: I don't know.
2: Wow.
1: Just
2: man, that's rough.
1: I don't know. I'd text a friend of mine that lives in the neighborhood and ask her, you know, one, are you okay? And she's like, what's going on? And she's out of town. And I said, oh, that's right, you're out of town. I said, I said, somebody in your neighborhood, so. But, yeah, so, yeah.
2: That's really unfortunate.
1: Go out to them. Anything else this weekend?
2: We went to the pool a couple of times, you know, hung out there. Actually, while we were at the pool yesterday, there was some lightning coming around, so they closed the pool. We had to leave.
1: Now, do they treat it like the NCAA? If there's lightning within 5,000 miles, you have to stop all activity right. And remove everybody?
2: Let's just say they are very eager to close that pool. The kids that run that. That time I had to tell them about the great brown cloud incident of 2026. They were like, yes, we get to go home early.
1: I remember when I was a camp counselor at East Hill Baptist, and you know, we'd get these afternoon thunderstorms around this time of year, and that we wouldn't shut down the pool unless if the lifeguard couldn't count to three before the lightning or before the thunder after the lightning, then the pool was still open.
2: Neat.
1: But if he counted, you know, one, two, and then thunder, all right, get out. But one, two, three. You know how close that lightning is? The three was a thing. He's like, yeah, that's like half a mile.
2: Yeah, that's
1: like,
2: close.
1: That's like, you know what the next one could be, but we didn't care. We were in there.
2: Yeah.
1: Like, one, two. All right, everybody out.
2: Yep.
1: You know, but those were the days.
2: Those were the days, man. Hey, by the way, I've been meaning to mention this about Southwood. We've got quite the caper going on in Southwood right now. There is a bona fide. Yeah, we've got a bona fide shoe bandit.
1: At the pool?
2: In the neighborhood. He's going around and he's stealing people's shoes.
1: People are leaving shoes on the front porch?
2: All the time. All the time.
1: And nobody's captured him on video the ring?
2: You would think they have, but no, not yet. Hmm. And he's doing it. He's taking the shoes and he's placing them in other parts of the neighborhood. Yeah. So somebody says, all right, found this pair in the middle of Mossy Creek. Whose shoes are these? Oh, they're mine. They were grabbed by the shoe bandit a week ago. What is he doing? Like, is he after, like, notoriety?
1: It's got to be. Yeah, this is just, I don't know. That's interesting.
2: It's very interesting. Very interesting.
1: It's actually also funny, too.
2: It's great.
1: It's just hiding shoes. Now, is it one shoe or both shoes? Because it's one shoe. It could be a raccoon.
2: Both shoes.
1: Raccoon. Yeah. Raccoon.
2: I feel like
1: Dewey Cox.
2: Maybe they've seen the on ring camera. They've got a figure, but they don't have any facial or anything. Yeah. It's crazy, man.
1: Maybe it's a skunk ape.
2: No, it's a dude. Now that I think about it, we have deduced it is a male. It's a white male.
1: Mm-hmm. Oh, in Southwood? That's weird.
2: Right. What is he doing, though?
1: A white male in Southwood? Well, that's going to narrow it down.
2: Oh, man.
1: Be on the lookout for a white male. Stealing white New Balance. Possibly drives a C6 Corvette.
2: No, Miata.
1: He could be divorced.
2: He could be. Oh, that's great.
1: On white male swat in Southwood. Wearing New Balance, driving a Miata.
2: Yeah.
1: Stealing shoes.
2: That's great.
1: He may be ordering a pickup from Publix.
2: Yeah, right. I shall keep you abreast of the shoe bandit.
1: Okay, thank you. Yes. This is very interesting.
2: Like an episodic thing.
1: Steve's always talking about the media ignoring everything.
2: Right, yeah.
1: What's going on with this? You need to text Steve. Steve, why aren't you reporting on this?
2: I would love to see a Tallahassee Reports headline on the shoe bandit. Southwood shoe bandit.
1: Let's make this a thing.
2: Yeah, it's really interesting.
1: Let's make this a thing.
2: Yeah.
1: I'll put on the Facebook page today. If anybody's had their shoes stolen, come on the show.
2: Yes.
1: We want to talk.
2: That'd be so great.
1: I'll put that up on our Facebook on the show page today. All right, Smitty's Tap House and Grills on the Florida Farm Bureau Insurance Wheel of Food. Make sure you type that in. If you don't, somebody will steal your shoes.
2: Yeah, they will.
1: Be right back.

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1: From the ABC 27 First Sono Weather Center, I'm meteorologist Jillian Preddy. As you head out the door this morning, you're going to notice that there are some leftover clouds from the overnight hours. It is still very warm and muggy out there. A few showers cannot be ruled out as we move throughout the early parts of the morning, and then we'll really start to pick up the activity throughout the later parts of the morning and throughout the afternoon as well. Scattered to numerous showers and storms are expected throughout your Monday, so please make sure you are packing an umbrella on your way out the door, because odds are you are going to need it at some point throughout the day. From the ABC 27 First Sono Weather Center, I'm meteorologist Jillian Preddy.
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0: Roberts his whole life, his family said in a statement on Instagram. The loss was sudden and unexpected, but blessed by the fact that Sam remained cancer-free. I know that they had announced, I think last year or something, that he had pretty bad cancer, but beat it. And so they're letting everybody know that this wasn't cancer. Mm-hmm. So he passed away in Sydney. They announced in April he was cancer-free after several years of treatment for blood cancer.
1: Mm-hmm.
0: So he found international acclaim for his portrayal of Dr. Alan Grant in the 1993 Steven Spielberg movie Jurassic Park, a role he reprised in different movies. He didn't do the sequel.
1: Mm-hmm.
0: Oh. I'm not doing that.
1: Yeah.
0: But then they're like, here's a bunch of money. Come do the third one. And then the third one kind of revolved around him.
1: Mm-hmm.
0: And then he came back for the stupid reboots.
1: I never saw two or three.
0: It's, what was it? One was like a Jeff Goldblum, like all of a sudden his daughter that he never mentioned, she like snuck on board the plane where they took a bunch of Mercedes SUVs. It was a Mercedes SUV commercial.
1: Right.
0: Yeah, obviously, it hit with you. You must have watched it since you drive the same car.
1: Subliminal.
0: Yes. And then with the third, I don't remember any of the plots. Oh, wait, hold on. One, the dinosaurs, they escaped into San Diego. And so they're terrorizing San Diego.
1: Wow.
0: So Jurassic Park, obviously near Hawaii.
1: I just remember Newman being in one of them.
0: Yes, he was in Jurassic Park.
1: Yeah.
0: But I don't remember the plots of the second or third.
1: I don't know.
0: But I think that the third one, kind of revolved around him. I'm sure there was a flare somewhere. Hey, look, you know, it was pretty much like Jurassic Park, like the same formula as Star Wars. We need like a bad guy. Oh, yes, you in the back. A Death Star. Yes. Let's do that again.
1: That's no moon.
0: Australian Prime Minister Anthony Albanese said Neil earned a special place in Australia's hearts. Wry and dry, thoughtful, Sam fought illness with the same dignity, humor, and convention that gave strength to every performance. Although known as a prominent New Zealand actor, Neil both held British and New Zealand citizenship. He was born in Northern Ireland in 1947. In the 1950s, Neil and his family relocated to New Zealand. Born Nigel John Dermot Neil, he later chose to go by Sam Neil because there were too many Nigels at his school. How many Nigels do you know?
1: Zero.
0: I know one. Good morning, Nigel Hurst.
1: Nice.
0: In 1970, Neil established himself as an actor in local New Zealand films. His first film in the country to reach prominence was the action thriller Sleeping Dogs in 1977, which was also screened overseas. So he played like Damien or something. Like in The Omen 3.
1: Oh, yeah.
0: Like the adult.
1: His range was incredible.
0: Mm-hmm.
1: I mean, Jurassic Park and Hunt for Red October, Peaky Blinders. The man was, he could have been James Bond, too. He almost was.
0: Yeah, that it came down between him and Timothy Dalton.
1: Roger Moore, I think. I thought it was Roger Moore he was up against.
0: Was it Roger? I thought it was to replace Roger Moore.
1: Maybe, yeah.
0: Because, they gave it to Dalton.
1: There you go.
0: Maybe because Dalton, because if you can go back to that, Dalton was one of, they had wanted Dalton to replace Connery.
1: That's true.
0: And then Dalton's people said, he's like 19. Like, he's a little too young. So that's why Dalton got it later on. But it was, after Moore was up, then Sam Neill was offered, but then they gave it to Dalton.
1: He
0: would have been a great Bond.
1: He would have. He had the look, the debonair.
0: Accent.
1: Yeah.
0: He was very classy.
1: And Roger Moore couldn't even run on camera. They're like, ooh, man, we can't show him running. He can't run.
0: And I always thought Roger Moore was little. He's like 6'1".
1: Really?
0: But he just always wore heels. But I guess it was just the 70s.
1: It was.
0: But that's my Bond.
1: He's my favorite, too.
0: That's my Bond, because that's when I grew up. Others, Pierce Brosnan. There's John in Cincinnati. You want to take a guess on the temperature?
1: 74.
0: 71.
1: Ah.
0: 71 degrees in Cincinnati. I can't remember the county. Cuyahoga? No, that's Ohio.
1: No idea.
0: Oh, there is in Ohio. Cuyahoga? No, that's Cleveland.
1: No idea, man.
0: I'm
1: not good on those.
0: What do you mean? How do you not know the counties in Ohio?
1: Right.
0: But R.I.P.
1: Yeah.
0: To Sam Neill.
1: He was a big-time winery guy, too, with a bunch of farm animals. They said he had all of his farm animals named after his celebrity friends.
0: So really?
1: He had like an Angelica Houston. He had a Meryl Streep. Maybe the sheep was Meryl's sheep. You see what I did there?
0: I did.
1: Yeah. He seemed like a

0: go-getter.
1: He just, yeah, he seemed like just a guy that, hey, would you like to have some wine? Yes. Let me tell you about something that when we filmed Jurassic Park.
0: That would be cool now. You want to know what movie I really love? He's in Bicentennial Man. I love that movie. Robin Williams is a robot.
1: Right.
0: Love that movie.
1: Oh, he was the... He was created?
0: Yeah, he was the dad that kind of bought him for the first time and introduced him to the family.
1: Right.
0: It was so cool.
1: Boy, you know what I didn't like about that movie?
0: What?
1: That you turned 200 watching that.
0: Right. It was a long one.
1: That was a long, drawn-out movie.
0: It was.
1: But I do... I used to watch that all the time. I just thought it was creepy that he fell in love with, you know, Sam Neill's wife's great-granddaughter or
0: with
1: whatever
0: Little
1: she
0: Miss.
1: Was. Yes. Yeah. Well, Little Miss's daughter
0: right.
1: or granddaughter.
0: Yeah, that's true. Granddaughter, right. Oh,
1: and then she looked just like...
0: Just like her.
1: Well, I mean, it was the same actress.
0: Same actress.
1: Yeah, I forgot about that movie.
0: It's an underrated movie, if you ask me.
1: Yeah.
0: A lot of wisdom in that movie.
1: Event Horizon?
0: I didn't see that one.
1: He was in that. Yeah, Jurassic Park 3. Oh, here's the Jurassic Park 3. After being persuaded by a wealthy businessman to conduct an aerial tour, Engine's second site for a failed Jurassic Park, he discovers the true reason for innovation.
0: Oh, yeah?
1: Yeah. Oh, this is where a Spinosaurus attacks a plane.
0: Oh, oh wow.
1: Be right back.
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3: A heartbreaking end to an overnight search in Thomas County, where a missing 5-year-old boy has been found dead. The Thomas County Sheriff's Office says Carter Atkinson, a nonverbal autistic child, disappeared Saturday afternoon from his grandfather's home on Mockingbird Lane near Occlockney. An extensive search followed involving local, state, and federal agencies, canine teams, drones, aviation units, and dozens of emergency responders who searched throughout the night. Just before 5 Sunday morning, a canine team located Carter's body about a mile from the home. Sheriff Tim Watkins says no foul play is suspected, but the investigation remains ongoing. The sheriff also thanked the many agencies, volunteers, and community members who assisted in the search and asked the public to continue praying for Carter's family during this difficult time. This is Rachel Linnea with your Rural Talk 93.3 Local News Update, brought to you by Macklemore Systems, Tallahassee's go-to Mac store. 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
4: From the ABC 27 First to Know Weather Center, I'm meteorologist Jillian Preddy. Temperatures today are going to be on the lower side due to the amount of cloud cover and rain we are going to be seeing. Highs are going to stick into those upper 80s, maybe a few low 90s, but for the most part, we'll be staying with those 80s throughout the afternoon hours. Showers and storms in the scattered to numerous variety are expected as you work your way throughout your Monday, starting as early as around 8, 9 o'clock for western neighborhoods, and then moving from west to east throughout the day and picking up the activity throughout the day as well. From the ABC 27 First to Know Weather Center, I'm meteorologist Jillian Preddy.
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0: Let's see who it is. Jeffy. Jeff. What's happening, man?
1: Jason, you got to...
2: What can we hear?
1: You got to unmute.
2: What's muted? I got the board turned up.
1: Try it again, Jeff. You got to unmute your site.
2: All right, let's see here. Unmute the site. In mute. There we go. Look at that.
1: What's up, Jeff?
3: I'm doing fantastic now that I'm not muted.
2: Sorry, nice. Jeff. That was on me. My browser was muted.
1: Oh,
3: come on, you rookie.
2: Right?
1: It's All-Star break, Jeff. No, we're not doing anything.
2: Yeah.
1: We're just kidding. All-Star break. Padres have one All-Star. Pitcher. Let's go over the see our mid-season surprises. What team in the AL is your mid-season surprise? Jeff, you go first.
3: I'm going to go with... I have two. It's really hard. But it has to be the White Sox.
1: The White Sox in first place. 50-45 tied with Cleveland. That's a huge surprise. Huge surprise. Jason, AL, Tampa Bay?
2: Yeah, very much surprised they're doing so well. And surprised that the Angels are doing so poorly.
1: What?
2: Yeah, I just don't get it. They've got the talent.
3: You need to pay more attention to baseball, Jason.
1: that's no surprise the Angels are doing poorly.
2: No. Surprising to me.
3: Tampa was my second one, but they're good and they're not, and they're good and they're not. But the White Sox, they've just been terrible for forever.
1: Yeah. Yeah. I mean, you got the White Sox with a run differential of plus 35, which is just amazing. I think Tampa Bay having the third best record in the majors and then having a 3-game lead on the Yankees at the break, that's a huge thing. What about disappointment in the AL? The Angels.
2: Like I said, Angels.
1: they're where they always are. Second to last or last?
3: Disappointment.
1: The who? Disappointment. Oh, disappointment,
3: Blue
1: yeah.
3: Blue Jays.
1: Blue Jays, last place Blue Jays lost two.
3: Yeah, the Blue Jays.
1: Yeah, 45-51. Yeah. They are 12 games out, 2.5 out of the wild card. I think Boston playing good ball right now because they won 9 in a row going into the break. 2 games below 500 now, 10 games out, half a game out in the wild card. That's crazy. They're 10 games out of the division, half game out of the wild card at the break. National League, big surprises in the National League? Jason.
2: Big surprises? Nothing comes to mind.
1: Florida team.
2: Marlins?
1: Yeah.
2: Yeah, what's surprising about them?
3: The Marlins would be one of them.
1: They're 52-45. They're 4 games out.
2: Nice. Yeah.
1: They're in the
3: Marlins
1: wild card.
3: Them being that only 4 games out at the All-Star break. Crazy. I mean, you got the Braves leading the division. You got the Phillies 2 games back, and then you got the Marlins at 4 games back, and it's like, really?
1: Yeah, and
3: that would be my biggest surprise.
1: Even the Nationals.
3: Everything else is just like nothing.
1: Even the Nationals. You got the Nationals 1 game below 500, and they're on a pretty bad stretch right now, 4-6, and they lost 3 of their last games heading into the break. I think the Marlins would be my biggest surprise, or the entire NL Central with every team except for the Reds above 500. You have the Pirates above 500, Cardinals, Cubs, Brewers. And then my biggest disappointment, personally, Padres, but probably it's got to be the Mets. 40-57, 16 games out of first place, 12 games back in the wild card, run differential of minus 65. That's got to be the National League's biggest disappointment at the first half.
3: Yeah, for me, I mean, obviously as a Padre fan, I'm disappointed at where the Padres are, but I'm not all that surprised. But where the Mets are, with the money they've spent and the players they have. I know they have had the injuries, but, I mean, come on. You're 16 games back. That's insane.
1: 17 games below 500. You are one game better than the Colorado Rockies. The Metropolitans are one game better at the break than the Rockies.
2: Yikes.
1: With wins. That's sad.
3: With what their payroll is, and I mean, let's face it, they have Juan Soto, and they, you know, that's probably what a lot of people think, but they also have a lot of really good players, too. They should be a lot better than where they're at.
1: I think actually the Rockies could be a little bit of a surprise here. I mean, they are just either the Giants are a disappointment or the Rockies are a surprise. And I'm saying this with the Rockies being 20 games below 500, but they're only three games from being out of the cellar.
3: I think the Giants are the biggest surprise in that division with them being playing as poorly as they are. Mm-hmm. That's what I would say.
1: The Dodgers, no surprise, being the best team in baseball. They come back after the break. Playing the Yankees, Dodgers, 61-36. Unbelievable. They have a run differential of plus 149.
3: I mean, if you look at their lineup, like, Tommy Edman usually bats like ninth, and he's hitting over 300. Like, everyone on that team is so much better than any other team, and it's just ridiculous.
1: Did you see who's starting the All-Star game tomorrow night for the American League?
3: I did. He is the second player to ever throw a no-hitter for the Padres, and his name is Dylan Cease.
1: Dylan Cease, number 84. And then Sanchez from the Phillies starting for the NL All-Stars. I will watch a little bit of this, but the pageantry is just, it's become too big of a production for me, if that makes sense. I don't need fireworks at the intros.
2: Right, exactly.
3: Yeah, well, they're trying to make it like, I mean.
2: Well, you probably like, when you're our age, the home run or the All-Star game from 95, 90, that was the golden era. The 90s were so great, man. The way they produced those games.
3: Yeah. Look, I mean, you had, you got like Mark McGwire, you know, it just goes on. I mean, for time, I won't go on and on, but for the All-Star game, though, I feel like they're trying to make it like they're trying to compete with like the Super Bowl or something. Mm-hmm, mm-hmm. You know, and there's no way they can do that. But no. I mean,
1: the one of the things that I think that they should use, that Korean baseball uses during their All-Star game, they have bunting contests.
2: That's cool.
1: That they have bullseyes set up around.
2: I'd watch that.
1: The infield, and then the closer you get to the center of the bullseye, the more points you get.
2: I like a good bunt.
1: That would be a lot of fun.
3: I wish I had one of my little mini bats. I would have been like,
1: dink, dink. But the All-Star game, and I've mentioned this to you, Jason, and maybe to Jeff, that if you go back and you watch before the television production, before the on-field production just got music and everything, mm-hmm. that hearing the crowd cheer or boo was just the best. And I know I'm biased on this, but I just think it's probably one of the best intros ever, the 92 All-Star game.
2: Oh, yeah.
1: That took place in San Diego, how they were cheering the old players, the old mm-hmm. Padres players.
2: That's cool.
1: And that it's just, it's awesome. Or the 85 All-Star game, and I can't remember where it took place, but the Padres manager, literally every starter was a Padre. And it ticked off so many people.
2: Sure.
1: And where was the 85 All-Star game, Jeff? Do you know?
3: I don't know. I was 1 year old.
1: Okay.
2: Well,
1: I mean, they have this thing called YouTube, and I thought you were a baseball guy.
3: Well, I'm on. Well, my iPad is older, and it doesn't work that well. So, like, hold on. Let's look.
1: Minnesota. At the Metrodome.
3: Like, mine still has the button on it.
1: Get your stylus out and say your line, Jeff.
2: Stylus.
3: Good morning, Tallahassee.
1: And good morning, San Diego. Hope you have a fantastic morning. And we'll talk before, let's see, what, the games are back on Thursday? Yeah, we'll talk Thursday.
3: Sounds good.
1: All right, brother, enjoy the day.
3: You too, my brother.
1: See y'all.

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1: From the ABC 27 First to Know Weather Center, I'm meteorologist Jillian Preddy. Temperatures today are going to be on the lower side due to the amount of cloud cover and rain we are going to be seeing. Highs are going to stick into those upper 80s, maybe a few low 90s, but for the most part, we'll be staying with those 80s throughout the afternoon hours. Showers and storms in the scattered to numerous variety are expected as you work your way throughout your Monday, starting as early as around 8, 9 o'clock for western neighborhoods, and then moving from west to east throughout the day and picking up the activity throughout the day as well. From the ABC 27 First to Know Weather Center, I'm meteorologist Jillian Preddy.
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6: Ah, but it's so good, Junior.
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6: like Susie?
8: Yeah. Grassroots Coffee, where you can subscribe, as Jason does. Many others do. I almost signed my dad up for a subscription the other day.
6: Oh, yeah?
8: He went over to Costco. 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
6: Really?
8: I got to find out, but he's probably just a basic... 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What's like the basicest coffee that you have? I don't want to give them something. They say, ooh. And then, you know, subscription keep coming.
6: There you go.
8: So I'll talk to Mark about that. 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Select the style you want. They will roast it up for you. You know what else they'll do?
6: They'll grind their own beans.
8: They'll grind your beans. They'll get it out to you. It is now time for the Social Kitchen TLH
10: food segment.
8: A little echo on that.
6: Weird.
8: Try that. Do that again. Let's hear that echo.
6: Maybe it was recorded that way.
10: Food segment.
8: I kind of like that.
6: I like that. That's good.
8: Oh, it's probably because of browsers.
6: I think it's just it was produced with a little chorus.
8: I didn't know that.
6: He's got a little choral reverb.
8: It's pretty impressive. He did that on his phone.
6: Did he? I think I might have doctored it some on a
8: nice segment. Here are some secrets that fast food workers and just regular restaurant workers, not that fast food isn't regular, that they're spilling secrets.
6: We ate a lot of fast food over the weekend.
8: You did?
6: Yeah. We had McDonald's, Steak and Shake, Culver's.
8: What? Dang.
6: Yeah. Yeah, for some reason we ate a lot of fast food. We were on the go.
8: Yeah, I work as a host in a restaurant.
6: Yeah.
8: If you're a jerk to me, either over the phone or in person, the server will know about it.
6: Ah.
8: Yeah, I need a reservation for two, please. My name's Jason Taylor. Tonight, 7:30. Do not put me near the kitchen or the band. Oh, good evening, Mr. Taylor. So nice to see you right this way. Why am I next to the toilet? You didn't ask to not be there.
6: Yeah.
8: Manager could get notified about major issues or problems with customers as well. In a nutshell, be nice.
6: Sure.
8: I'm an Olive Garden employee, Anything labeled as endless is truly endless. So some people stuff themselves until they are literally sick.
6: Really?
8: All the employees hated the Never Ending Possible because people would literally throw up at the table and keep eating.
6: What?
8: That didn't happen.
6: I don't think
8: so. Nobody threw up at a table and kept eating.
6: No. You get to a point where you're like, okay, I'm done. Mm-hmm. I've got my money's worth.
8: Mm-hmm. Ain't nobody doing that.
6: Mm-mm.
8: Ain't nobody. No, that is not. That's one of those, Jason, where like, that did not happen.
6: Mm-hmm.
8: Or that's it happened at one in Kokomo, Indiana.
6: Right, right.
8: And then it spread like wildfire. Oh, that happened here.
6: Mm-hmm.
8: The only thing that is fresh and healthy, a.k.a. not pre-made, bagged in, or frozen at like virtually all fast food places is tomatoes.
6: Really?
8: Well, I think McDonald's, they have the Quarter Pounder is fresh, never frozen.
6: Mm-hmm.
8: And aren't all Wendy's fresh, never frozen?
6: I think so.
8: I don't know. Former fast food employee here, don't trust the ice machines.
6: Ooh, yeah, true.
8: Whenever you see like a restaurant, you go to the restaurant, to the inspection reports, so many get nabbed for mold in the ice machine.
6: Oh, man.
8: Because they just nobody cleans it. Nobody thinks to clean it.
6: And I love ice. I'm always asking for more ice.
8: Mm-hmm. Oh, maybe you can get that stomach bug.
6: I got to cut that out.
8: At the supermarket chain I work for, I catch customers picking off hot and cold, picking food off hot and cold buffets with their bare fingers all the time.
6: Oh, Lord. Mm-mm. You can't do that.
8: I work at Five Guys. Our burgers cost what they do so we can provide customers with unlimited toppings made from fresh ingredients.
6: Okay.
8: Okay, well, I don't want unlimited toppings. So charge me less. Also, we open each store at 7 a.m. to hand press each patty, cut each tomato, prepare each slice of lettuce, every fry cut. It's a lot of work and it's exhausting.
6: I bet it is.
8: Okay, guess what? You don't got to work there.
6: That's true.
8: That's what you expect. That's called your job expectations.
6: I love the free peanuts they give you there.
8: Oh, yeah.
6: You know, that's a little nice little touch.
8: Yeah, yeah. $80, please.
6: You're right.
8: Here's some free peanuts. And we put some extra fries in the bag. Ooh, what a beautiful.
6: Yeah, a greasy bag.
8: Back when I was a fry cook, some customers thought they were being slick and would order unsalted fries to make sure you got fresh ones.
6: Really?
8: Us cooks would already put salted fries back into the fryer to wash it off.
6: Oh, wow. How about that?
8: That's that. Okay.
6: I've also heard if you special request something about your sandwich, they make it fresh. But I don't know if that's true. Like if you say no mayonnaise, they have to make it from scratch.
8: I don't think they just have. I think like with McDonald's, everything's made.
6: Yeah, before. I thought so too. Yeah.
8: Yeah. So it's probably cheeseburgers. They might have them laying around or something.
6: Mm-hmm.
8: Candy store employee here. We left chocolate out in the display case for months on end. When my friends came to the store, I told them to avoid those at all cost. I worked at a restaurant, a smoker outside the eatery. Doesn't mean your barbecue is fresh. Most of it's actually frozen. Sometimes we throw logs on there so it looks and smells like we're barbecuing.
6: No way. That is so deceptive. Man, I'm so disappointed in them places.
8: Whatever.
6: I am. I didn't know they did that. That's slick.
8: Well, it's like most of the barbecue places around here, it's all electric smokers.
6: Is it?
8: Yeah, like, I mean, it doesn't bother me. Mission is electric. Sonny's is electric. I mean, Sonny's just have, like, that real pit, but they're like, this is kind of a fire hazard.
6: Ever since Sonny died, that place went down.
8: He just died.
6: I know.
8: Like, 2 weeks ago.
6: 2 weeks ago.
8: As a former pizza restaurant cashier, starting with an existing item and making lots of substitutions is the easiest way to tick me off.
6: Ah.
8: That order messes up our inventory since it goes into special instruction. Guess what? It's your job.
6: Mm-hmm.
8: I worked at Subway, and the baked fresh every day promises wordplay. The bread comes in frozen, then we thaw.
6: What?
8: Yeah.
6: That should be false advertising.
8: You know, no, they're still making your sandwiches fresh every day. They're not making the bread. The bread, technically, yes.
6: I don't like it.
8: If you're someone who purchases nuts, grains, etc. in bulk, just know those little bins are rarely cleaned.
6: Ew, gross. They don't clean the nut bin?
8: Mm-hmm.
6: You got to clean your nut bin.
8: The cooked burgers that don't get sold and go into a pot in the refrigerator, and they're made for chili tomorrow. The crispy chicken doesn't get sold today. It's in the pot for crispy chicken salads. Okay.
6: Mm.
8: I'm fine with that.
6: Yeah.
8: The cheapest bottle of wine at a restaurant often has the biggest markup.
6: Really?
8: Having worked in grocery stores, I can tell you everything is frozen. Everything in the bakery, when it says made fresh daily, is usually frozen and baked. Typically, the older items in front The older items are in front and the fresher stuff is in the back. Look, I knew that. Mm-hmm. I always know that. If I'm going to a bakery, I'm reaching in the back for my
6: really?
8: Bread.
6: Okay, okay.
8: That even with just your loaves of bread on the bread aisle, mm-hmm. that the tie twist, they all are color coordinated. And I don't remember the days.
6: Really?
8: But each day has a different color for the twist tie.
6: Neat.
8: And then, so I would always reach in the back.
6: That's a nice hack.
8: There you go. Be right back.

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5: News this hour from Town Hall. I'm John Scott. Great sadness in Washington with the death of Lindsey Graham. The 71-year-old South Carolina senator died Saturday night. Follow South Carolina Senator Tim Scott.
6: Here's a guy raised in the back of a bar. He's 19 years old at the University of South Carolina. Within 15 months, his mother dies, and then his father has a massive heart attack, and he passes as well. Lindsey adopts his 13-year-old sister and becomes a surrogate father to his sister. That pain and misery led him into public service. He started public service because he wanted to make sure that no one felt invisible.
5: Senator Scott on ABC's This Week. Senator Graham died after a rupture in his aorta, according to a preliminary medical examiner finding. The rupture related to the hardening of Graham's arteries. An official cause of death will be disclosed after toxicological and microscopic testing. A massive heat wave spreading across the U.S., and this one could be unusually difficult to escape. As much as two-thirds of the continental U.S. could feel the effects of an unusually large and long-lasting heat dome. The National Weather Service predicting more than 90 local temperature records could be tied or broken through Wednesday. California Governor Gavin Newsom hired a private attorney as he and his wife face a reported Justice Department investigation tied to her taxes.
7: Newsom calls the probe a political witch hunt, but has come under fire for not releasing tax returns from 2021 through 2025 after promising greater transparency. Reports also indicate federal agents have contacted family members, friends, and former associates connected to Newsom's business and nonprofit activities, with several reportedly retaining legal counsel. Ken Lorman reporting.
5: More on these stories from townhall.com.
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3: Tampa Bay Rays baseball, they lose to the Yankees yesterday by a 12-4 score. The two teams end up splitting the four-game series. Junior Caminero hits a home run in the loss for the Rays. Drew Rasmussen takes the loss, dropping to 7-5. He allowed 6 runs and 7 hits in just 2 1/3 innings as his ERA jumps from 2.73 to 3.26. Rays match up against Seattle tonight. Nick Martinez on the mound, 7-2, 2.61 ERA. The Miami Marlins continue their good run. They beat the Mariners yesterday 8-4. They have now won 6 straight games. Up next for the Marlins, a series against the Guardian, Sandy Alcantara on the mound. I'm Matt Pauly, Real Talk 93.3.
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1: You doing Peter Griffin?
2: Doing Conor McGregor.
1: Oh, he does that. Okay.
2: Yeah, you didn't see the fight?
1: I did not. I heard about his knee, his ACL.
2: 20 seconds in.
1: Wow.
2: So the fight over, 1 minute, 9 seconds.
1: Everybody wow.
2: Incredibly upset. Incredibly. Oh, what a rip. Apparently, you never watch Mike Tyson fights.
1: Right. Go look at him in the 90s.
2: Because when we used to get together and pool our money to get that pay-per-view and have a party, and then we'd go to watch the fight, and then boom, it's just over.
1: Done.
2: So McGregor said, my head gasket is gone, destroyed. I had really? No injury or injuries going into the fight. I was throwing kicks, planted, and jumped in all throughout my camp as well as backstage before the fight. That came out of nowhere. I'm beyond dark here. I can only describe it as hell.
1: Wow. Well, he's almost 40. You can't be doing that kind of stuff when you get close to 40.
2: You can't.
1: No.
2: You can't. And I've seen there's many people that have been doing social media on this, you know, stepping off the bottom step, and they're pulling a McGregor. Gator did a great one yesterday.
1: Did he?
2: Yeah, he leapt in the air, and all of a sudden he was out.
1: Nice.
2: Out. He was down. Yeah, boom, knee just went out. But I'm sure that he'll have to suffer in rehab with the millions of dollars he made for that minute.
1: But will his knee get back up to speed where he can fight again?
2: I think that would be a great way to say I am absolutely
1: sure
2: done.
1: Sure would.
2: Because I don't know how much money he made off that fight, but it was probably a lot.
1: He made millions off of the Floyd Mayweather fight years ago. So he's been making the money.
2: And don't forget Roadhouse.
1: Roadhouse. And all that from a former plumber's assistant in Dublin, where he had no money. Yeah, he came from small beginnings.
2: Wow.
1: Yeah.
2: Wow. Yeah, I mean, I don't know why he didn't win the Oscar for the remake of Roadhouse.
1: Right, the remake.
2: You know, which, other than the just outrageous, unbelievable, or I shouldn't say unbelievable, not believable stunts and CGI that they had in that movie, wasn't a bad movie. You didn't see it?
1: I didn't see it.
2: Yeah.
1: Yeah, I've only seen the original with Swayze.
2: Roadhouse. Movies over the weekend. Backrooms at number 10, 1.5 million.
1: I'd see that.
2: Number 10, it made $1.5 million.
1: Mm-hmm.
2: Disclosure Day, number 9, 3.2. That is not doing that well.
1: Spielberg movie?
2: Yeah, I think they're just... I'll watch it when it comes to streaming.
1: What's it about? Have you heard?
2: Yeah, about the aliens.
1: Okay, just alien.
2: I guess that cardinals are aliens. Not like Roman. Not a Catholic.
1: Mm-hmm.
2: But like birds are like the aliens.
1: Okay.
2: Which, what if that's true? I have no idea what it's about. I know it's about aliens.
1: Okay.
2: Number 8, Supergirl. $3.6 million. $3.6 million spent for people to walk out and go, what was that?
1: Yeah, so you got to stop with that.
2: Number 7, Obsession, $3.8 million. Number 6, The Invite, $5.7 million. Number 5, Young Washington.
1: Oh, yeah, that looks good.
2: $6.4 million. Number 4, Evil Dead Burn.
1: Wow, another Evil Dead movie.
2: $13.7 million. Out here, it's just not that good.
1: Really?
2: Toy Story 5, $18.5 million at number 3. Number 2, Minions and Monsters, $20.5 million. And number 1, Moana.
1: Moana, okay.
2: The live action, $43 million. It made number 1, but people are saying it ain't going to be number 1 this week.
1: Really?
2: Because they say that they made $43 million, but it's an underwhelming splash.
1: Hmm.
2: Dwayne Johnson's in it?
1: The Rock.
2: He plays Maui?
1: Yeah.
2: Hmm. The movie, which reportedly cost $250 million to produce, earned just $43 million from ticket sales. Internationally, it earned $52 million from 50 markets, adding to a $95 million global debut.
1: How does a movie cost that much to make? They sit in a studio and make it on computers these days.
2: Yeah, it's nerds.
1: Mm-hmm.
2: Costs a lot for those nerds.
1: I guess they do.
2: I have no interest in seeing any of those. Made Disclosure Day, but I was a big Spielberg fan, but I just don't know if I am anymore.
1: So the Jackass movie didn't even make it.
2: No, unfortunately.
1: Man.
2: Unfortunately. Sorry, Jason. I know you were looking forward to doing that.
1: Yeah, I like those guys.
2: Mm-hmm. So let's see. The top 4 all series.
1: Yeah.
2: Evil Dead Burn, Toy Story 5, Minions and Monsters. I've never seen a single Minions movie.
1: That's rough.
2: The seventh one.
1: They've got great soundtracks. Like, you'd like the music, but the story is just pretty insufferable, man. And those little Minions, they make a racket. They don't really talk. They just kind of chirp and mumble, and it's just...
2: And that's a Steve Carell?
1: Yeah. Yeah, he plays
2: the bad guy?
1: The villain, with the skinny legs, yeah.
2: Okay. And I've never seen Moana. I didn't see the original.
1: Now, the Moana cartoon is great. Mm-hmm. Now, truly, it's a great little Disney movie. But why are they making it into live action, I don't know.
2: Because that's what Disney does.
1: It's weird. It ain't going over, though.
2: They're sitting around going, they're saying, what can we do? Have we remade Snow? Yes, we've done Snow White. Have we remade? Yeah, we've done that. What Jungle Book? No, we did that a long time ago. Fox and the Hound. Ooh, we haven't done that, but let's wait on that. Moana. Oh, yes, let's do that. Because Dwayne Johnson.
1: Right.
2: I wonder if Jason Momoa is in it.
1: Jason Momoa.
2: I wonder if it came down to, who's going to star as Maui? Dwayne Johnson or Jason Momoa?
1: I think they went with The Rock because he did the voice of Maui in the cartoon movie.
2: Did not know that.
1: Yeah. That's a good movie, man.
2: I'm a single adult male.
1: Yeah, I get it. Yeah, for sure.
2: And I have been for a long time.
1: Now, what Disney ought to be doing is putting that money into figuring out how to make the lines smaller at the theme parks. That would be a worthwhile endeavor.
2: You got to know the tricks.
1: Yeah, you do. Too many tricks. You got to get the app out and you got to reserve.

0: message I shouldn't have. All right, bring yourself back into the StreamYard. And I'll do that. This is what goes on. And so they can hear us on the radio now?
1: Well,
0: I mean,
1: yes.
0: We got the live.
1: I think so.
0: All right. So apparently power outages all over the capital city this morning. Internet downage. It's because I said that I don't like Steven Spielberg movies anymore.
1: Yeah, right.
0: And they shut us down.
1: Hey, stranger things have happened.
0: Yep. All right. When you're back in. All right, there you go.
1: You never know what the hackers can do, man.
0: No, you never do.
1: There we are.
0: All right. Well, that was probably the best radio that we've ever done.
1: Sure.
0: I mean, that's award-winning. So hopefully you didn't miss it. We talked about some Bible verses. Talked about when you shouldn't talk to the press.
1: The press.
0: All sorts of fun.
1: Okay.
0: So my friend Ray said, why hasn't someone remade Brewster's Millions?
1: Oh, see, now that's a movie I like.
0: So make it. What? Did you ever see the original?
1: Well, no, just the one with Richard Pryor.
0: The original was Brewster came back. He came back from the war.
1: Mm-hmm.
0: And then same premise, but had to spend the money, couldn't tell anybody.
1: Nice. I just hadn't run across that one.
0: He started a taxi service.
1: Oh, wow.
0: Free taxis for everybody.
1: Now, have you ever asked yourself, what would you do in the Brewster situation? You can't have anything to show for your money after the 30 days. What would you spend it on?
0: What would I spend it on? You can't give, like, exorbitant amounts to charity. That was the one part, right? You can't
1: give it away.
0: Give it all away.
1: And you can't go buy a $1 million piece of art.
0: Right.
1: You
0: know, and then destroy it. You can't destroy art. There's, I don't know. Let's take a break. I'll think about it since we're beyond break time.
1: Very good. All right. Good stuff.
0: Be right back.

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1: From the ABC 27 First Sono Weather Center, I'm meteorologist Jillian Preddy. As you head out the door this morning, you're going to notice that there are some leftover clouds from the overnight hours. It is still very warm and muggy out there. A few showers cannot be ruled out as we move throughout the early parts of the morning, and then we'll really start to pick up the activity throughout the later parts of the morning and throughout the afternoon as well. Scattered to numerous showers and storms are expected throughout your Monday, so please make sure you are packing an umbrella on your way out the door, because odds are you are going to need it at some point throughout the day. From the ABC 27 First Sono Weather Center, I'm meteorologist Jillian Preddy.
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4: I was just thinking. 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
3: Oh, good days.
4: So I would have my buddy come over, and then we'd make up these games that were kind of like a hodgepodge of every game that you've ever played.
3: Kind of like the bikes we built.
4: Correct. Yes. And it's a grand experiment. In the beginning, nobody knows how to play the game, and you argue about what the rules are going to be. And in the end, everybody knows how to play the game. By the end of that summer, you know the rules, the neighborhood know the rules, and you play that game like it's the greatest game ever played.
3: But they still try to break the rules, right?
4: Oh, if you ain't cheating, you ain't trying. But at the end, Eddie, you're never going to play it again, and you'll think about it the rest of your life.
3: And the best game you ever played was that game.
4: Never been a better one.
3: Hey, you want to have a Gordo Smash, Jeff?
4: I do. I'd like that.
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1: Be careful. That's a dangerous game, friend.
0: Mm-hmm. Here are the rules for Brewster's Millions. Okay. No assets. After 30 days, you cannot have any assets, items, or properties. No giving or throwing away. 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He cannot destroy inherently valuable items. Like you said, can't buy the Mona Lisa and destroy it.
1: Mm-hmm.
0: No price gouging. All hired services must have tangible market value. Like when he hired the photographer.
1: Mm-hmm.
0: He did. Now, that was, he hired him a little more than he should have.
1: Right.
0: Charity and gambling limits. Only 5% can be donated to charity and 5% can be lost through gambling.
1: Okay.
0: He is forbidden from telling anyone about the reason behind his challenge. Every single cent of the $30 million must be spent or he forfeits the entire inheritance. That's the 85 version.
1: I like it.
0: Let's see what the original was. No, I want the original. I care. Okay, it was the original. Here we go. It's in the novel, a 1902 novel.
1: Oh, two, wow.
0: 1902, that he has to spend $1 million in 30 days.
1: $1
0: million. What would be tougher? To spend $1 million in 30 days back then, or to spend $30 million in 1985?
1: Definitely harder in 02.
0: I think 02.
1: Definitely harder.
0: Yeah.
1: Nothing cost more than a few cents back then.
0: My gosh. Listen to this. We don't need to remake this movie. Brewster's Millions, 1914. Brewster's Millions, 1921. Miss Brewster's Millions, 1926. Brewster's Millions, 1935. Brewster's Millions, 1945. A German version.
1: They made that many movies?
0: Three on a Spree, 1961. Indian, Brewster's Million, 1985, we know about. There's another one, 88, 92, 97, 2016, Hello, Mr. Billionaire, Chinese film based on it, and 2018, also Brewster's Millions Christmas, a sequel to the 85 film in 2024. Now, I knew about the, I think it's the 45, maybe it's the 45 version. Yeah, that one, that's the one I've seen.
1: Mm-hmm.
0: That one's pretty good. And where he gets a taxi service.
1: Ah.
0: And then, who was the guy? Oh, Rochester. Hello. Hello, boss. That, he was in it. He was good. He was good. Here are some things that from since last century on that, 02. Mm-hmm. Let's go back to the last century. That things that have been forgotten. Or not, we just don't use as much. I was on newspapers.com yesterday. And I went to yesterday's newspaper in 1986, just went back 40 years, went back 50 years. So I decided to go back 40 years. So I went back and I found this incredible corner of the newspaper for the ads. So this is 1986 yesterday. There was Putt-Putt Golf, little ad right there. Right below it, a waterbed ad.
1: Mm-hmm.
0: Right next to that, Tom and the Cats reunion at the Musical Moon. And in another Musical Moon ad, anybody 25 and over, dance free on Saturday.
1: Wow.
0: And then below that, a Barnaby's Pizza ad. And I was like, this is peak 1980s.
1: That's cool.
0: And then so I put that on the Greg Tisch Show Facebook page. So you can go and look at that. But then I started just digitally flipping through the newspaper that day. And I forgot about just all the classified ads. Everything that you didn't jump to Facebook Marketplace because it didn't exist.
1: Sure.
0: Facebook Marketplace was the newspaper.
1: It was, yeah.
0: That everybody jumped on that. I remember you had to be ready for your TV show because it would only be on once.
1: That's right. You couldn't have other plans. There was no DVR. Glued the box.
0: Because there's no video stores. Before there were video stores, if you missed a movie, you never get to see that movie
1: again. That's right.
0: Every celebrity had a variety show.
1: That's true.
0: TV.
1: Glenn Campbell.
0: If you made it, even just kind of made it, you had a variety show.
1: Yeah.

0: The Brady Bunch had a variety show where the kids came back and hosted a variety show.
1: They even gave Johnny Cash a variety show.
0: Hello, welcome out to my variety show tonight. Annette Funicello and Frankie Avalon are going to join me, and we're going to sing a little song about surfing on the waves. I'll be right back. I'm Johnny Cash, and here's my wife, June. Take it away, June.

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1: Two people are dead after a tree fell on a car Friday afternoon, according to the Tallahassee Police Department. Around 5:15 p.m., multiple units from the Tallahassee Fire Department responded to the scene. A large tree fell across Barclay Lane near Godfrey Place due to the severe weather. The tree landed directly on the front seat area of the vehicle. Life-saving measures were attempted on scene, but both occupants were pronounced deceased. Quincy Police Chief Brian Alexander has been arrested on a DUI charge less than a month after taking office. According to the Chattahoochee Police Department, Alexander was stopped Friday evening on Highway 90 after an officer observed signs of impaired driving. Authorities say he failed field sobriety test and was arrested on a charge of driving under the influence. Alexander made his first court appearance Saturday morning and was later released from the Gadsden County Jail. City officials have not commented on the arrest. This is Rachel Lanay with your Girl Talk 93.3 Local News Update. 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
2: From the ABC 27 First Sono Weather Center, I'm meteorologist Jillian Preddy. Temperatures today are going to be on the lower side due to the amount of cloud cover and rain we are going to be seeing. Highs are going to stick into those upper 80s, maybe a few low 90s, but for the most part, we'll be staying with those 80s throughout the afternoon hours. Showers and storms in the scattered to numerous variety are expected as you work your way throughout your Monday, starting as early as around 8, 9 o'clock for western neighborhoods, and then moving from west to east throughout the day and picking up the activity throughout the day as well. From the ABC 27 First Sono Weather Center, I'm meteorologist Jillian Preddy.
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2: My bad, dog.
3: You just say my bad, dog?
2: Yeah, I thought I pushed the button, but I didn't. 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
3: 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Go upgrade. Go get that porch finally done that you've wanted to. Or if you just keep staring up and the skeeters are getting in because you got rips all over your screen porch. Let me tell you something. A new screen porch, new screen on there. It didn't cost me an arm and a leg. And I'd love my screen porch a million times more. All right, we're going over things that back, and we can remember 26 years ago, 27 years ago, Jason.
2: Oh, I do.
3: Back in the 1900s. And these things that were popular back then, we just forgotten about.
2: Gone by the wayside.
3: Time moves on.
2: It does. It marches.
3: All we are is dust in the wind.
2: That's right.
3: Like sand in an hourglass. So are the days of our lives.
2: It's so true.
3: I watched I've seen it before, the Tom Hanks, Mr. Rogers movie, which is more about the guy and his relationships than just Fred Rogers kind of there.
2: Mm-hmm.
3: Tear. And it's like the 30th time I've seen it.
2: Really?
3: Not 30th. I've seen it by 10 times. And I was just like, he was such a good dude.
2: He was, man. He was.
3: He was such. And then I think that there's another documentary on him where a guy just goes and hangs out with Fred. And it's supposed to be just an afternoon. And it turns into, well, come on, let's do this.
2: He was special, wasn't he?
3: And you're my special friend.
2: And he was what, in the Marines?
3: No.
2: Navy?
3: No.
2: Not an arm service?
3: That was all made up.
2: It was?
3: Yeah.
2: Oh, I thought he was in the armed services.
3: That was all.
2: Gotcha.
3: You know, they said that he like full sleeve tattoos and stuff.
2: Oh, no, I knew that wasn't the case.
3: You know what kind of shoes that he wore? You know the brand?
2: Was it Florsheim?
3: Sperry.
2: Sperry.
3: No, the tennis shoes.
2: Oh, tennis shoes. Yeah. Oh, no, I didn't know that.
3: They were Sperry. You can go and buy a pair of Fred Rogers shoes. They collabed with somebody.
2: How about that?
3: And so they have neighborhood shoes. Like $150.
2: Wow.
3: And I'm like, that'd be pretty cool. But I have some Vans that look close. Mm-hmm. That would have been cool if Fred Rogers slid on some Vans. Not some like I have, but lace up.
2: Mm-hmm.
3: Another big one, Captain Kangaroo.
2: Mm.
3: Huge. And you're probably a little too young.
2: Yeah, I don't remember that one. I mean, I knew of it, but I never watched it.
3: There was Mr. Green Jeans.
2: Mm-hmm.
3: You know what color jeans he always wore?
2: Was it green?
3: Yes.
2: Oh, nice.
3: Yes.
2: Got it right.
3: And Captain Kangaroo, that there was a Muppet or a puppet moose. And a rabbit.
2: Oh, yeah?
3: And the moose would always dump ping pong balls on Captain Kangaroo if he said a certain term. But I don't, like, you can't do that on television.
2: Yeah,
3: if he said, I don't know,
2: yeah,
3: you'd get slimed.
2: Mm-hmm.
3: So they kind of took that from Captain Kangaroo. Now, I remember this. I remember that my mother or father, they had a comedy album. It was called The First Family Rides Again. Or The First Family. Or The First Family. And it was this comedian, Vaughn Meader. And all it was a comedy about the Kennedy family.
2: Hmm.
3: And he impersonated JFK.
2: Mm-hmm.
3: And then Rich Little, The First Family Rides Again, he did that with Reagan. And I think also with maybe Clinton, I can't remember. But I just remember listening to this album. I didn't know who these people were. But it was just hilarious. A whole cast just doing like a day in the life of the Kennedys.
2: Mm-hmm.
3: And it was a huge selling album. I bet that thing sold, let's see, Vaughn Meader. I bet it sold a lot. Let's see. First Family. Let's see how many of those sold. Let's see. Vaughn Meader, First Family. How many? Let's see. 1962 comedy album. I don't think he did one after that. It sold 7 million copies.
2: Wow, that's a lot back then.
3: 7 million copies in 1962. 62. The First Family Volume 2 was released and sold 7.5 million copies. It won Grammy Award for Album of the Year in 1963, becoming the second and most recent comedy or spoken word album to win the award. So that this was huge. And you've ever heard of it?
2: Never had.
3: No. Mm-mm. Never have. Forgotten.
2: Never have.
3: Forgotten. Girls wearing dresses or skirts to school, no pants allowed. They could wear trousers under their dresses on cold winter days.
2: Yeah.
3: But had to remove the pants as soon as they walked into a school building.
2: It's considered uncool to dress up for school now. Mm-hmm. You got to act like you're not trying.
3: You didn't need to say at school.
2: Yeah.
3: You could have just mentioned anything.
2: Anything, yeah.
3: Shag carpet, including on walls. You could even buy a carpet rake for your shag carpeting.
2: Ooh, I don't like that look at all. I love 70s stuff now, but I don't like shag carpet.
3: Biking to the library to look up information via the card catalog.
2: Simpler times, man.
3: I would love to own, like, get that card catalog.
2: Yeah.
3: Just to use it for, like, recipes. Oh, go look over in the R's. Why is there only one card in the R? Because it is.
2: Take it up with a Dewey Decimal System.
3: We listened for our favorite song on the radio, and if we liked it a lot, we bought the record.
2: And, folks, it was special. It was such a special thing.
3: My mother has one of these. Phonograph records came on the back of cereal boxes.
2: Yeah.
3: That my mother had. Mm-hmm. She's still, it's probably in my collection now, but it was a record off the back of a cereal box.
2: Jackson 5?
3: No, I don't remember what it was. Probably wasn't Jackson 5. It was probably something earlier. Remember when there were great prizes in cereal boxes?
2: Yes, I do. I was thinking about that the other day. Mm-hmm. Now it's like maybe a coloring book if you're lucky.
3: Coloring book.
2: Yeah. They slide one in there because it fits better. You know? I like to get the toy in the box.
3: Mm-hmm. 10-cent comic books.
2: Shoot, man. Can't imagine that.
3: Cotton blue jeans had to be broken in.
2: Yeah. Like dungarees.
3: When they were perfect, you had to lay down on the bed to get them on.
2: Yeah.
3: Let's see. There was a time before plastic, even shampoo came in glass bottles.
2: Wow, I don't remember that.
3: No, I think that's well beyond our time. Boy, and you meant they wouldn't know like soft plastic tubs.
2: Mm-mm.
3: All like cast iron and stuff.
2: Ooh, that'd be terrible.
3: Can you imagine breaking?
2: You know it happened a lot.
3: Mm-hmm.
2: A lot of plumbers were moving glass shards from the drain.
3: Mm-hmm. And speaking of nobody dressing up, everybody got dressed up, even to go to the store.
2: Sure.
3: I grew up in the Bay Area in California. My grandparents lived in San Francisco. My grandmother had a lot of white gloves. She would never be seen on the street without her white gloves. And you could never leave home without makeup.
2: See, in Dothan, we had a lot of, like, Southern Belle-type mentality still around. And there was people that do that. They go to the bank.
3: Oh, not the phone company.
2: Right. Okay. They would fix up to go to the bank or to go to the grocery store, you know.
3: Mm-hmm.
2: It was a simpler time.
3: Those awful old-fashioned suitcases, they didn't have wheels,
2: yes.
3: Or they were those tiny wheels that didn't balance well.
2: But hey, they held a lot of stuff in them.
3: They look good. I had my grandfather's monogrammed.
2: You should use it.
3: Just this big leather suitcase.
2: Totally hipster of you.
3: We had four, I don't take a suitcase. We had four-wheel roller skates that clamped onto your shoes, and you had a key to tighten the clamps.
2: Ooh, I don't know about that.
3: Oh, they didn't roll.
2: I bet they didn't.
3: It's
2: Yeah.
3: It didn't roll.
2: Ooh.
3: I remember using my mom's or dad's, and you had to find that. You haven't never heard that song by Melanie? I got a brand new, new pair of roller skates. I got a brand new key. Mm-hmm. That was to adjust the size of the roller skate.
2: Okay, gotcha. I get it now. I've always heard that song.
3: Having a telephone party line, if someone called you, the phone would ring a certain pattern. You were supposed to pick it up if it was your pattern.
2: Really?
3: I've never heard.
2: That's how that
3: I've
2: went?
3: Heard of that, and people have said that those were around in Tallahassee, but I have no clue.
2: And that's where you could be on the phone with somebody, and then somebody down the street could pick up their phone and hear you?
3: Mm-hmm.
2: That's weird.
3: Because everybody would get on to talk.
2: That's weird. Had to keep it private on there, I guess.
3: Yeah. Get off that FaceTime.
2: Yeah, right.
3: Didn't you do that, Grandma? Yes. Long-distance phone calls. Oh, the commercials for long-distance phone calls. I remember, like, the AT&T commercials. You can call your grandparents for just 40 cents a minute for the first minute and then 10 cents after that.
2: Which is a lot of money.
3: Huge competition.
2: Yeah.
3: Man, and if you didn't tell your parents you were calling somebody long-distance.
2: Ooh, and that phone bill came?
3: Mm-hmm. Who did you talk to for 40 minutes?
2: That's going to be a tan hide right there.
3: I don't know if kids can grasp that concept. You need to ask teenager.
2: Mm-hmm.
3: Just say, you know, we used to have to pay for long distance.
2: She would probably, yeah. I think we've probably talked about that before.
3: It just still now, just now, it's like, what, we had to do what?
2: Yeah.
3: As my $160 phone bill goes through today.
2: Thank goodness they figured out a way to make voice calls data, and then we're hooked up to a grid, and just, it just zips across the country in a matter of milliseconds.
3: Yeah, here I am complaining about probably a $30 phone bill back then, as literally my $160 phone bill went through today.
2: Wow.
3: And home internet.
2: $160. Yeah, that's good. That's a good deal. Yeah.
3: Yeah.
2: As, especially if you got like good cable, high-speed cable speeds.
3: Yeah. Yeah. Smoking everywhere. Some churches even had a smoking section.
2: It's unreal. Unreal.
3: Smoking was everywhere.
2: I remember going to restaurants in Dothan, be smoking or non-smoking. You had to tell them.
3: Like the airport, too. Even I don't remember airplanes, but I mean, that's how, I mean, you know when you're in an old airplane, when you look down, there's an ashtray.
2: Shoot, yeah.
3: You're like, oh, boy.
2: Mm-hmm.
3: Glad this is a short flight.
2: They need to decommission this plane.
3: Ugh. Dentistry was terrifying. No TV, no headsets, no comfy chairs. What? There's TV and headsets and different...
2: Have you been to Smileworks on Capitol Circle? Man, there's, it's like a lounge in there.
3: See, I love that chair. I would love to have one of those chairs in my house.
2: Shoot, yeah.
3: There is, I love going to the dentist and just laying back. It's dentists didn't wear gloves. Sometimes they smoked when working on your teeth.
2: Ew, gross. And the ash would fall into your mouth. Gross.
3: Oh, sorry. Go ahead and gurgle. Gargle. Not gurgle. You're probably gurgling from that.
2: Gurgle.
3: Ugh.
2: That's a good word.
3: Gurgle?
2: Mm-hmm.
3: We don't use that enough, do we?
2: We don't.
3: Ugh. Trying to think of the other things just that we just don't have. Just disappearing.
2: Yeah, how about the when you see the pile of bikes in the yard? You know there's all the kids are at that house.
3: Yeah, that's how you knew that the party was going
2: on. Right.
3: That's how you knew that everybody was at Jason's house swimming.
2: You don't see that a lot
3: because
2: anymore.
3: Jason was the only kid in the neighborhood that had a pool.
2: And you wanted to be his friend when they had that pool.
3: Mm-hmm. But Jason was very stingy.
2: Yeah, right?
3: You're not coming in, Mr. Tish.
2: And don't even think about playing with my He-Mans.
3: You put that stormtrooper back.
2: Right.
3: Be right back.

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1: From the ABC 27 First Sono Weather Center, I'm meteorologist Jillian Preddy. As you head out the door this morning, you're going to notice that there are some leftover clouds from the overnight hours. It is still very warm and muggy out there. A few showers cannot be ruled out as we move throughout the early parts of the morning, and then we'll really start to pick up the activity throughout the later parts of the morning and throughout the afternoon as well. Scattered to numerous showers and storms are expected throughout your Monday, so please make sure you are packing an umbrella on your way out the door, because odds are you are going to need it at some point throughout the day. From the ABC 27 First Sono Weather Center, I'm meteorologist Jillian Preddy.
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0: and I wish I'd started this trend when I was 10.
1: Well, you got that right.
0: But I only started it in the last several years and really ramped it up the last couple of years. And like with my, I got my Camaro back out on the road and I needed to insure it. And because it's an antique, that my normal rate, my normal carrier, they won't do the antique. So I had to search for antique. So I got one and got a quote and it said, hey, if you pay now, you will save. If you pay all of it now, you will save $300. Boom. It's paid for the year. Nice. I don't know how long I'm going to drive that car.
1: Ooh. See?
0: So, but I saved $300. But also with Amazon, and I finally, like, I'll put things in my Amazon cart, or I'll put things, like, if I'm looking for, you know, stupid hats or jerseys or something, I'll put it in the cart, and I'll just leave it there. And most of the time, I don't come back to that cart.
1: I do that too, yeah.
0: And that is a great way to not hit send. I mean, we should do that on Facebook. Mm. Don't hit post. Just let it kind of sit there for a little bit. Or, and on your shopping cart, just let it sit in there for a little bit. Just mill over. Do you really need that? Do you really need that? Or do you just want that? Because let that feeling of satisfaction, you know, that, oh, this is so cool. Just don't hit send. Just mull on. And I can guarantee you, most of the times when you come back to it the next day, nope, delete. Mm-hmm. Delete. Get that out. Like, I ordered another, I like this light, this new light that we ordered in here.
1: Yeah, the
0: looks really
1: control.
0: Good. Yeah, so I ordered, there's another one just got delivered this morning.
1: Sweet.
0: I didn't get that for me.
1: Is it installed?
0: It just got delivered this morning.
1: Oh, gotcha. I didn't know if you put it in already, though.
0: Just got delivered this morning.
1: Well, you're here this morning, so I thought you might have put it in.
0: I'm sorry. After I got here.
1: I see.
0: It was overnight delivery, and it got delivered this morning. But I also got a scale. Because the scale that I had, it's been bugging me for months, Jason. It's not right. It's too low. So I get this false sense of, all right, I've lost this much weight. And then you go to Publix, and then it's just different. So I ordered one that's like got a bunch of good, it's got an app and everything. So I like it. So I finally got that.
1: Sweet.
0: What are your, like, savings? How do you save? I mean, because there's, like with us, like, or back when I was buying equipment, musical equipment or amps or anything, I always got the better stuff. Because in the end, it's going to save you money.
1: Just like Linkin Park said. In the end.
0: Okay.
1: It's a bad reference. Sorry.
0: So, but I would always get the nicer stuff because you're not going to, it's not going to break
1: you're
0: down
1: right.
0: And you're double paying.
1: Yeah. That's a wise way to do it. I tend to get the cheaper stuff and then regret it later. Yeah. But like my mic I use is a Shure, is like a Beta 58.
0: Okay. That's a great mic.
1: Great.
0: That's the industry standard.
1: Great. Well, the Beta just is better for vocals to me, but it's a more expensive mic though.
0: Right. Cause I used to use the 87A. And that was a very expensive mic.
1: It's a good mic.
0: And it was so ridiculous for me just to talk on a Beta 87A.
1: Because
0: we're talking with wireless, so what, 800? It was ridiculous.
1: Yeah, wireless is up there now. Yeah.
0: This person, to save money, they said they got a library card and connected my Kindle to the library.
1: Oh, cool.
0: I haven't bought a single book, ebook, or anything all year. Saving money that way. Still reading the books.
1: Yeah.
0: Just doesn't have a ton of books laying around.
1: Archive.org, all the books you can ever want.
0: Started shopping at a discount grocery store.
1: Yeah, and I like doing that too. But then again, you're not going to find like Fruity Pebbles with marshmallows. You're going to find like month-old Fruity Pebbles, you know, specialty stuff.
0: I just like the convenience of Publix right across the
1: street. Oh, yeah, you can't beat Publix.
0: And also, I run into my friends all the time.
1: Plus, they don't act like you're ruining their day by shopping there.
0: Mm-hmm.
1: So that's always a plus.
0: Buying powdered drink mix for my sport-playing kids instead of bottled water sport drinks after every practice.
1: Yeah, man.
0: That's how we used to have to do it.
1: Little things like that, yeah.
0: That we used to buy a thing of Gatorade, and you'd scoop it out and make your own Gatorade.
1: Mm-hmm.
0: Now, you got to have that bottle.
1: Now, for me, if I'm going somewhere on a trip, I will stay at the cheapest hotel imaginable. I don't give a rip. As long as it ain't got roaches in the bed, I'm fine.
0: Yeah, I mean, I'm the same way.
1: Now, some people are not.
0: Yes, I discovered that with an ex-girlfriend. I didn't tell her that I just don't like saying it. It just doesn't matter. And it was one that didn't have a hallway. And this is one, this hotel, St. Pete area, that a lot of construction workers contract workers were staying there.
1: Sure.
0: I was fine. She was not. Wow. So the next day, done.
1: Done. Ah, that stinks, man.
0: Unsubscribe from the, and we say this all the time, the subscription services you have. Mm-hmm. If you don't use them, just get
1: rid
0: of them.
1: That's right, yeah.
0: Just add them back if you want to use them. And you just... And then just subscribe and then unsubscribe so you get that month out of it.
1: Purge those bad boys.
0: Yeah. Be right back with your neighbors today, Margaret Franklin. Be right back.
2: Hey, hey you, can't you read the sign? It says, keep off the grass.
3: Oh, but I just wanted to feel it.
2: Excuse me?
3: I wanted to feel what it was like to have an amazing lawn like you do. It always looks so good, even in the summertime. How do you do it, neighbor?
2: They're called Lawn Johns. 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Maybe you should give them a call so you can tell other people to stay off your lawn. How's that sound?
3: Ooh, yes. I would love to tell people to stay off my lawn.
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7: News this hour from Town Hall. I'm John Scott. A massive heat wave spreading across the United States, and this one could be unusually difficult to escape. As much as two-thirds of the continental U.S. could feel the effects. More than 90 local temperature records could be tied or broken through Wednesday, with triple-digit highs expected across parts of the West and Northern Plains. They're shocked and disbelief following the death Saturday of South Carolina Republican Senator Lindsey Graham.
8: He was a great politician. He really was. He got along with a lot of people that you wouldn't think of. He was somebody that loved our country, and he fought very hard for the country.
7: President Trump tells NBC's Meet the Press he had spoken with Graham, with the lawmaker, getting back from his trip to Ukraine.
8: But no, he felt okay. I mean, I actually, on the call, he told me, Chris, and he said, you know, I feel good, but I'm tired. He was fine. I knew him well. He would let you know if he wasn't feeling well. He had days where he didn't feel so well, and he'd let you know about it.
7: And now Kentucky Governor Henry McMaster must appoint a temporary replacement until January. Qatar's former ruler has died.
9: Qatar TV announcing the death of Sheikh Hamad bin Khalifa Al Thani, the former ruler of Qatar, who transformed the tiny Persian Gulf nation into a global player in diplomacy, media, and investment. He was 74. In less than a generation, Sheikh Hamad turned his energy-rich nation into an international crossroads. Qatar owns Harrods department store in London, an Al Jazeera satellite news network, and its political reach stretches from North Africa to Afghanistan. In 2013, Sheikh Hamad voluntarily stepped down and turned over power to his son. I'm Donna Water.
7: More on these stories from townhall.com.
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1: It's Monday, 8 a.m. That means one thing. It is now time for Your Neighbors with Bill Eichhoffer and Doug Ingram. Good morning, gentlemen.
2: Good morning.
1: How are you?
2: Doing fantastic. Couldn't be better unless I was you, right?
1: Then you're doing wonderful. You're doing wonderful. Well, Bill, please introduce our wonderful, wonderful guest that we have in today.
2: Well, this is a lifelong friend of mine. She is one of the 25 women that you want to know in Tallahassee. She is a graduate of Florida A&M. She was in the U.S. Army. She's a pilot. And one thing I found out, it's a good thing after over 30 years that I never got her mad because she's a black belt.
3: And don't forget a classical pianist, too.
2: That's right. She studied classical piano for 17 years. That's fantastic. But more importantly, she is the CEO of the Franklin Academy, and they have schools in three counties. Welcome, Margaret Franklin.
4: Good morning. Good morning.
1: Yeah, we only have 30 minutes with you, so Bill kept listing off everything about you. We will be out of time. Okay. So thank you so much for coming in. Well, for people that may not be familiar with the Franklin Academy, let everybody know a little bit about Franklin Academy.
4: Franklin Academy is a school that started in the garage of my home. My son was my first student. He was diagnosed with a disability in kindergarten, and they told me if he make it to ninth grade, he'd be in the lower grade, you know, he'd be in the lower 10% of his class. Now he has a doctorate in pharmacy, and he's a state representative, Representative Franklin. I'd like to say that we try to help those kids that nobody else wants. No one shoe fits all. They all have gifts. When you have to find that gift.
2: Mm-hmm. Now, he had learning problems when he was growing up, and isn't that how you started? You took time to work with him?
4: Yes. He started out in speech therapy, and we worked really, really hard, and the reading was the slower area for him. And then his fine motor skills of the right side of his hands and stuff kind of developed slower. So we had to find what worked. And I think if I would have kept him in regular school, that he probably would have been retaining because he knew the work, but he just didn't write fast enough to put it down.
1: And that can be, and then it's with the way the school system is set up that we got these 30, 40 other kids that we got to worry about that are going through, and let me use air quotes, normally. We ain't got time to work with this kid. But you, those others, that's the ones that you want.
4: Yes.
1: To make sure that you find that kind of unlock that pattern to help them.
4: Well, I think that starting at kindergarten through eighth, if you get them reading really, really well, they can do any subject. And I think you should put them back into public school when they get into high school because, you know,
1: you need the social interactions.
4: Private schools can't afford, you know, all the languages that they teach, and they can't, you know, private schools cannot also, you know, have biology labs. So I think that they should be put back into our system. So I work hand in hand with my public schools.
1: What's it like when you see kind of that light switch or you find that teaching mechanism or you find with that individual student? Because I know that each one is different, but you find that one thing that works or they come in the next day. Yes, this registered with me.
4: Well, we have a PACE program where we give them a diagnostic test the first week that they come in, and it lets us know where they are in each subject. I could have a ninth grader reading on fifth grade level or a ninth grader on 10th grade level in math. So I place them wherever they are. It's not the grade. It's what stage they are at that time.
1: Mm-hmm. And have you noticed anything with there's all the post-COVID talk. Has it increased with kids kind of having a little more difficulties since COVID, or is it just kind of stayed the same with reading comprehension or with just reading in general?
4: Well, reading in general, it kind of decreased because when the kids started staying home, then they stopped doing as much as they normally do when they're in school.
1: Kids want to be kids.
4: They want to be kids, and most parents are not qualified to actually teach their kids. So they suffer when they don't have the professionals working with them.
1: Mm-hmm. Bill?
2: And that's the good thing. In your school, you provide tutoring for these people, and you have interesting programs. You were telling me that you've actually got students that can play the piano with their toes.
4: Yes. What? Yes. Ended up with when I had my baby, he was so large, my whole nerve endings in my right arm, I lost it. So I couldn't do anything with the right arm for 9 months. So during that time, I developed the storybook theory music, where right now I'm writing a book to teach other people how to do it. So I'm excited about, it's about getting ready to put it out on the market. But when children are born, the right brain, the music, classical music, you should play classical music for that child mm-hmm. the first hour they're born and every night for them, because the right brain expands for science and math skills. So I think that early exposure, I put the toes on the keyboard the first day they're born, every 20 minutes every week after that, and by the time they're 5 months, they can actually play a nursery rhyme song at 5 months old.
2: That is so neat. Now, you were saying
1: I am a little older than 5 months, and I can barely play, you know, chopsticks.
2: Yeah, I mean, I was trained, but I mean, maybe I should try my toes, because I certainly can't play well with my fingers.
1: But still, with God, didn't mean to interrupt. Go ahead. Didn't mean to interrupt. Go ahead.
2: Well, there are different stages of development. You were talking about you got to catch them younger when yes. we were speaking earlier. About what time should you got ideas about what parents should be looking for and how they develop at different stages, the children?
4: Yes, starting from birth, what I did is I had 5x7 cards, and I labeled everything in the house. So when the baby came home, the baby saw all these different cards. So as he grew up, door had D-O-O-R, you know, bed had B-E-D. So they actually start reading from the day they walk in the door, and by the time they're three, they will be reading fluently, just seeing what, you know, labeling everything.
2: That's how we started.
4: Neat. Labeling everything, yes.
2: Well, your nurse hope for you yet, Greg?
1: Hopefully.
2: We'll buy some cards for it. Okay.
1: Go ahead, Doug.
3: Yeah, so you're in several locations. Where are your academies located?
4: Okay, and we're in Jefferson County, right around the courthouse. We've been down in Jefferson County now for 10 years, and the ladies down there are doing a fantastic job, and everybody down there is very nice. And the parents, I really like Jefferson County, because the parents are there for the kids. You know, you send the work home, they bring it back. They come in, you know, to see, you know, parent engagement is very, you know, important. We're also in Gaston County. We've been over there for 5 years, and we've been on Live Oak Street for 5 years now, and it's done a very good job over there, too. The rural areas, there's not a lot going on in those areas, and we have stuff like botany class, where we do, you know, gardens for them. You know, cool. We deal with the 4-H, you know, this kind of thing. So you're trying to open it up where they have something to do positively, because they all have a brain. They all have a gift. Everybody's sent to this world for a different purpose.
1: Now, is this something like parents said that with their interactions, because the education does not stop, obviously, when right. they leave school, that the, right. the parents are going to be a very, very big part of this, especially if the child has just haven't unlocked their learning skills yet.
4: Right.
1: How have the parents been interacting with, because this is almost like the parents are back in school again.
4: Yes. Yes. Well, a lot of my parents, that's why I have an adult ed program, because a lot of my parents don't have a high school diploma, so they can't help their kids with the schoolwork. So we do. I had a grandmother, 65 years old, they graduated with her two grandchildren,
1: oh,
4: got
1: wow.
4: the high school diploma. You
1: oh,
4: know,
1: cool.
4: Then I had a father and son, they graduated. So it's important that the parent also take, like, math classes and reading classes, so that they can help their children with their schoolwork.
1: Yeah. Oh, man, got to go back to school. I didn't like it the first time around.
2: I know.
1: But, yeah, I probably enjoy it more the second time around, especially with everything.
3: So do you have any, like, success stories that you could share with us right now about some of your former students?
1: Let's do that.
3: After the break.
1: After the
3: That'll
1: break.
3: Be my question.
1: Well, now we know your first question. When we come back, Doug always gets first question.
3: Yeah.
1: So we'll continue when we get back.

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1: From the ABC 27 First to Know Weather Center, I'm meteorologist Jillian Preddy. Temperatures today are going to be on the lower side due to the amount of cloud cover and rain we are going to be seeing. Highs are going to stick into those upper 80s, maybe a few low 90s, but for the most part, we'll be staying with those 80s throughout the afternoon hours. Showers and storms in the scattered to numerous variety are expected as you work your way throughout your Monday, starting as early as around 8-9 o'clock for western neighborhoods, and then moving from west to east throughout the day and picking up the activity throughout the day as well. From the ABC 27 First to Know Weather Center, I'm meteorologist Jillian Preddy.
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1: I think it may have been a 162. And then the thing that you don't, and I don't know of all pilots, if you all make this joke, I'm talking about Margaret Franklin, that when we're on the runway about to take off, hey, check that door last time it flung open.
2: Right.
1: Now, well, I didn't need to hear that on the first time of me going up in a small plane. Hey, can you see down if that wheel stayed on or not?
3: My favorite one is where they tell you to move to the back seat because they have to balance the airplane and ask you how much you weigh.
1: Oh, but these are on a Cessna?
3: Yeah.
1: Okay, because Margaret, she was saying her favorite plane to fly is a 152.
2: And 152 and 172.
3: Yeah, that's what the Civil Air Patrol uses. It's a 152.
1: 152. Mm-hmm. Once you get used to that small plane and being just jerked around a lot, then it's just beautiful. But that first time up is...
2: That's true.
1: Yeah, it's a little...
3: It's not that jerky. It's just kind of bouncy.
1: Yeah, but you realize that. Yeah, you realize that. Doug, first question, and you started the question before we went to break.
3: So we will repeat... So I would like to know if you have any success stories at the Academy that you could talk about how they've moved on and how well they've done.
2: Yeah, one of our great guys, his last name was Hawthorne, he's an engineer now. He came to us in early years, and he's doing very well with a really large company. We've had also another lady, last name Ratliff. She was our first female, and so she became a buyer out in New York, and she's doing very well now. And we've had several, I've had several to go into, medical that are actually, x-ray technicians and this kind of thing that are doing very well. As a matter of fact, the children came in as special education. They might have been 19 or 20 graduating, but when they got out, they went to college and did well, So it's encouraging.
3: Do they ever come back and speak to the students and try to motivate them and say, you're struggling right now, you're trying to get your groove, but the program works, and look at what I've done?
2: Oh, yes, they do come back. We had one gentleman that... So the engineer, he came back to talk to our students, and we had his sister to come back, and she's a school teacher now, and both of them had dropped out of school and came back to school, and then their grandmother came and got her degree, so she did very well. So it's encouraging. They come back and they try to motivate other children, because and I'll never forget, one of them came back and one of them said, as one of the students says, do you know what POOR means? And the kid said, not having any money. And so he said, the gentleman said, no, said POOR is passing over opportunities repeatedly. Says that if you don't ever pass over any opportunities, you'll never be poor, which is encouraging.
4: Now, how do people get in touch with you? Their kids need these extra services and to be tutored. I mean, look, her methods work. Her son's a state rep and a pharmacist. 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So your phone number, your website, how do they get in touch with you?
2: Okay, my phone number is 850-322-2860. 850-322-2860. 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

0: people. They were all pilots. Eddie Kilpatrick, he's passed away now. He had his own aircraft. You know, we all get to the hangar and we just go flying and just have a great time. I think it's a great part of life to do different things.
1: Now, those are like 172s, 182s, or they were bigger in Civil Air Patrol?
0: Yes.
1: And see, I sound smart because Wayne Hooks just let me know 172s and 182s on that with Civil Air Patrol. Let me go back to one thing with the academy, because with you being classically trained in piano and stuff, and music is very important, Jason's life, my life, I'm sure that your guys' lives also, the classical music, it just kind of overlooked a lot, but as you're saying, the benefits with babies hearing some wonderful music, that this is something that needs, that I feel, because I am just, my grandfather was an opera singer, that he got me into classical music, you know, when I'm listening to this, oh, you should listen to this, and I fell in love with it, and Carmen made me fall in love with classical. How do we get that back in to show that this is actually, this was cool music before there was cool music?
0: Yes. Well, it starts young with being, you know, your parents letting you listen to different kind of music. They don't realize what it does to the brain, the brain waves, the water waves, the brain waves, what it does to learning and focusing. See, one of the biggest problems today, kids are not focusing. And that's because they're not being trained to focus. And like an infant, when you can just play music the first day they're born and you should see what their eyes do. Watch what their eyes do. Because they're like, okay, they become kids that can play by ear, mm-hmm. that have never played music in their life. And they can pick up songs because somebody put that music before them at birth.
1: I think that's fantastic. And then also with the imagination, that as I used to do, I would hear a piece of music and then I would create my own story, mm-hmm. or almost a soundtrack was playing, and I'd create what was going on within that. Or just, I can remember kindergarten, first grade, that the teacher playing a piece of classical music and going, what instruments do you hear?
0: Right, right.
1: To get you to really dive into listening to stuff.
0: Well, I tell the babies that, I says, you know, say I have a baby named Jerry. I'll say, Jerry, Mama Cat is in the middle of the keyboard. Baby Cat is 8 keys higher. And Daddy Cat is 8 keys lower. And that's how I start to tell the story, and the kids actually begin to play piano.
1: I just saw the Ebony and Ivory on there and just started playing in my head where everything was. Mm-hmm. So it's franklinacademyinc@gmail.com. Mm-hmm. If you want to call, 850-322-2860. There are academies in Tallahassee, also in Monticello and in Quincy. And Quincy, 5 years over there?
0: Yes.
1: Monticello, 10 years. Yes. Tallahassee, a long
0: 30
1: time.
0: Years.
1: It's
0: been 30 years in Tallahassee.
1: Oh, my gosh.
0: Isn't that something?
1: Oh, my gosh. Now, is there something, I mean, and you're in partnership with Title One on these, is there something that may not be the right fit for your academy, but just go ahead and contact you just to find out?
0: Yes, they can call me at any time, and you know, I'll also email them right away. I'll call them back within 24 hours because, you know, knowledge is power. So being able to share what we do and why I believe in what we do, we've had a lot of success stories, and we've had hundreds of kids to come and graduate from our school and go to college that were told they would never be able to go to college. Mm-hmm. But like I said, we also need trades. I believe in trades also because there are so many things that kids can learn to do to make money because they're gifted in all kind of areas.
1: I think trades are very, very important, especially when I hear this story about my friend's son is 19 that did the aviation at Lively.
0: Yes.
1: And now he's working for, mm-hmm. As a mechanic, he's working for Hawaiian or Alaskan Airlines, mm-hmm. getting paid very well, room and board.
0: Right.
1: And he's in Hawaii.
0: Wow.
1: At 19.
0: Wow.
1: At
0: Come
1: 19.
0: On.
1: Yeah.
0: I mean, we have the schools here. We have Lively, we have TSC, we have FAMU, we have FSU. We have the education here, so there's no reason that children can't do something, mm-hmm. to thrive and move forward, to be able to take care of themselves.
1: Yeah, absolutely, absolutely. Well, thank you so much for coming in. We greatly, greatly appreciate it. Margaret Franklin, Franklin Academy. Again, the phone number, 850-322-2860, or you can just shoot her an email, franklinacademyinc@gmail.com. Great seeing you.
0: Thank you so much.
1: You're very welcome.
2: Thank you, Margaret.
0: And thank you.
1: You guys, I'll see you next week.
0: All right.
1: Maddie and Allie, Black Sheep Theater, when we get back. What goes up?
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0: heartbreaking end to an overnight search in Thomas County, where a missing 5-year-old boy has been found dead. The Thomas County Sheriff's Office says Carter Atkinson, a nonverbal autistic child, disappeared Saturday afternoon from his grandfather's home on Mockingbird Lane near Occloquan. An extensive search followed, involving local, state, and federal agencies, canine teams, drones, aviation units, and dozens of emergency responders who searched throughout the night. Just before 5 Sunday morning, a canine team located Carter's body about a mile from the home. Sheriff Tim Watkins says no foul play is suspected, but the investigation remains ongoing. The sheriff also thanked the many agencies, volunteers, and community members who assisted in the search and asked the public to continue praying for Carter's family during this difficult time. This is Rachel Linnea with your Rural Talk 93.3 Local News Update, brought to you by McLemore Systems, Tallahassee's go-to Mac store. 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
2: From the ABC 27 First Sono Weather Center, I'm meteorologist Jillian Preddy. As you head out the door this morning, you're going to notice that there are some leftover clouds from the overnight hours. It is still very warm and muggy out there. A few showers cannot be ruled out as we move throughout the early parts of the morning, and then we'll really start to pick up the activity throughout the later parts of the morning and throughout the afternoon as well. Scattered to numerous showers and storms are expected throughout your Monday, so please make sure you are packing an umbrella on your way out the door, because odds are you are going to need it at some point throughout the day. From the ABC 27 First to Know Weather Center, I'm meteorologist Jillian Preddy.
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5: What we got, man?
4: Smitty's Tap House and Grill. 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
5: Their burgers.
4: All their food. But if you win their gift card today, you don't know if it's a $20 or a $50 gift card. Because Smitty, what he started doing about a year ago, he slid a $50 into the stack that he gave us.
6: Oh, wow.
4: And nobody knows what it is. So, Madison.
6: Hi.
4: Maddie, how are you? Welcome back in.
6: I'm good. How are you?
4: Tell everybody about Black Sheep Theater.
6: Yes. So we started Black Sheep Productions Group. I started it in January, and we had our first production in April, The Grown Ups. We're focused on doing immersive and daring plays and all sorts of stuff for the community.
4: And it's gone very well.
6: Yes.
4: And you've got, boy, I had the Facebook page pulled up now. I'm in the UK on Black Sheep Theater in the UK.
6: Oh.
4: So wrong one. So with getting, when we talked about how it is, starting your own production and starting your own theater company, the fun in doing that, but also probably the nervousness of you're building it, but will they come?
6: Yeah.
4: And they've come.
6: Yeah, they have come. It's nerve-wracking because it is something so new, and the community theater scene here is so vibrant. So, but there's been a lot of support, which I have been very, very grateful for.
4: What's been the most gratifying so far?
6: I think just after Grown Ups, I had so many people come up to me and be like, I've never seen anything like this before. Just the way, like, we had it set up very immersive, so it felt like you were really a part of it. And people were really moved by it just because they felt so much a part of it. And that's just really kind of invigorated my, mission to put some immersive stuff out there and make it cool.
4: Well, speaking of making it cool, making it really cool, is we have Allie in with us. And then it took me a second to realize, oh, this is Allie McKenzie, that they're doing her play.
6: Yes.
4: So, Allie, good morning.
7: Good morning.
4: Yeah, Jason, we're in. And then I was like, hey. And she's like, hey, Allie, nice to meet you. And then we're in chat. And I was like, oh, Allie. Like, who wrote this play?
5: Yeah.
4: So this is your first play that's being produced?
7: Yes, it is.
4: Oh, my gosh. Tell us about that.
7: The process has been incredible. Thanks to Maddie. She's wonderful to work with. But I wrote this about a year ago when I was studying abroad, and I've been waiting for the right time, the right director, and I did The Grown Ups with Maddie, and I spoke to her about my play. I sent it to her and asked to give me her feedback, and she approached me and said she'd love to put it up, and it's just been incredible. Yeah.
4: Well, we had talked with Maddie about this, but let me ask you also this question. All right, so you've created this world. You've created this play. You've created these characters. Mm-hmm. What's that like, handing over your baby to an actor, actress, playing what you have in your head? How has that been, seeing that from your head to stage?
7: It has been, I think the only word I can think of is unreal. Mm-hmm. It's really interesting to hear the words that I've only heard in my head being said out loud by other people. And we just have the most wonderful cast who is able to take these words and really make it feel like it's coming out of them. It doesn't feel like they're reading a script or saying lines they've memorized. It really does feel like they're just speaking and living in these characters.
4: That's when you know you got it.
7: Mm.
4: That's when you know when you can just, you think it's the first time hearing that conversation on stage. That's when you just know that the cast has gotten it. Have they come out and go, hey, I got a question about so-and-so. Would they be doing this? And then you go, oh, I didn't even think about that.
7: Well, with this process, I explained to Maddie that I really didn't want to have much hand in the creation of things. I really did want to just hand it over to Maddie, be an actor, and let her just...
4: Because you're also in.
7: I am, yeah. Yes. And I wanted to just act in it. I wanted everything I thought and said to be in the script, and then... let Maddie take it from there. There have been a few moments where we've discussed things, and Maddie has been the one to be like, oh yes, this moment reminds us of this. And I'm like, I didn't even know it. Yeah. So there have been really cool little light bulb moments with Maddie and some other cast members that'll point things out.
4: What was it like the first time you read the script, Maddie?
6: It was just... honestly, it was magical. I remember, like, I can see myself reading it in my, like, mind's eye, but... from the moment I read it, I knew that I wanted to put it on. It was just, I love theater because it makes you feel things you can't entirely describe, and that's exactly how I felt reading it, even just reading it and not seeing it. Yeah.
4: And what's the name?
7: It's called I Love.
4: Question mark.
6: Hyphen.
4: But all right, so tell us a little bit about the cast.
6: Yeah, the cast is really incredible. We have a cast of six, which is a lot of fun. Everyone has these really distinct parts and roles in the play, but you're primarily following this couple, Alice and Henry, and their journey, and then all the other characters dip in and out. But everyone's been super incredible. I'm super happy with this cast. They do such great work. I keep making a joke, like, even yesterday, I was like, everyone's going for their EGOT, like their Emmy, Grammy, all that, Oscar, Tony. I'm like, everyone's going for their EGOT today. But they've been doing such great work, and I'm really, really proud of them.
4: When do you know that, when's that moment, that light switch moment, that light bulb moment where you're just like, they got it?
6: Yeah, I feel like, honestly, I have them every day I watch them. There's, like, different moments that I see and, like, something goes off. And I'm sure sometimes they even hear me because, like, I'll be watching it and then I'll be like, and then I, like, write something down really quickly. But, yeah, I feel like even, like, we had a rehearsal last night and I feel like we really, really locked it in there. And it's just, like... for me, I know it's, like, there when I just start watching and I stop taking notes on things, and we're slowly getting there.
4: Has it been easy for you, again, handing it over, saying, here, you take care of my baby, you do everything, and but then also still being in the play to still to stand off and go, okay, I've handed this over. I mean, because I would trust her.
7: Yes.
4: With anything. Yeah.
7: Yes, that's my thing, is I genuinely cannot think of another person I would trust more with this. It is like my baby, and I just have full confidence in Maddie's vision, and that's why I approached her with this, because I know the work she does, and I love all of her concepts, and so I really have not been worried at all. I handed it over, and I haven't looked back. Like, yeah, I'm very, very grateful to be doing this with Maddie, and someone who just, I think she just really gets me and really sees what I was trying to communicate and is doing that.
6: Thank you.
4: What's it going to be like Thursday at 6:55 p.m.?
7: Oh, a lot of nerves. A lot of nerves.
6: Just yes.
7: New. A lot of new.
4: Well, Jenna, yeah. Well, anything. Yeah. You're going to have your nerves right before the curtain goes open for anything, but...
7: yeah.
4: Not to put extra pressure.
7: Yeah, different kind of nerves this time.
4: Well, where can we go to watch on
6: it? It is at the Conradi Studio Theater on FSU campus in the Williams Building.
4: And how can we get tickets for this?
6: You can get tickets on Eventbrite. You can search it on there. Or you can go to our Instagram, Black Sheep Tally, and you'll find the link on there. Or our Facebook,
4: Black Sheep Productions Group. And I just shared the Facebook link to go right to get the tickets. Yay. And the performances Thursday, and it's 16th through the 18th?
6: Yes, so okay. Thursday, Friday, Saturday.
4: Nice. This is going to be really cool.
6: Yes.
4: I just want a camera on. I just follow Allie around, like, from 6:30 to 7. Have somebody just follow her around.
6: Yeah.
4: Just to see the reaction.
6: I'll put and someone
4: then,
6: on it.
4: And then right. When the play is over, same thing.
6: Yeah. After. We'll have a collective exhale at the end of the first one. Just...
4: that's gonna. I'm so excited for you. I'm so excited for you.
7: Thank you.
4: Because we talked about your first from going from head to stage.
6: Yeah.
4: And then how exciting that was, and then now you get to experience Jason. At all, I mean, think about the from the time like the first. Do you remember the first song that you wrote that you performed?
8: I do. Yes.
4: What was that moment like? you know, or, I mean, not, hey, Mom, Dad, listen to this.
8: Right.
4: What was, like, the first time you got on stage and performed a song that you wrote?
8: You know, I was kind of nervous to do it, if I remember right, but, like, the audience didn't really know or care, so it wasn't that big of a deal, you know, because of the kind of places I play. But, yeah, it was
4: now imagine
8: weird.
4: That you've just written a play.
8: Right.
4: And that you've handed your play over to your friend, and then, hey, we're going to do this play.
8: Sure.
4: What are you going to be like 5 minutes before the curtain goes up?
8: Nervous. I get it, man. Yeah.
4: So this would be a lot of fun. Can y'all stick around?
6: Yeah.
4: Okay. All right. We'll continue right after this break. Please make sure you go get your tickets Thursday through Saturday, 16th, 17th, and 18th. I Love by Allie McKenzie.
6: Yeah.
4: And second place at the Conradi Theater down on FSU campus. He's live off of Conradi. Fun times. That was back in the 1900s. Yeah. Yeah, be right back.

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1: From the ABC 27 First to Know Weather Center, I'm meteorologist Jillian Preddy. Temperatures today are going to be on the lower side due to the amount of cloud cover and rain we are going to be seeing. Highs are going to stick into those upper 80s, maybe a few low 90s, but for the most part, we'll be staying with those 80s throughout the afternoon hours. Showers and storms in the scattered to numerous variety are expected as you work your way throughout your Monday, starting as early as around 8, 9 o'clock for western neighborhoods, and then moving from west to east throughout the day and picking up the activity throughout the day as well. From the ABC 27 First to Know Weather Center, I'm meteorologist Jillian Preddy.
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5: 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And the best part, the Country Bear Jamboree.
4: Sounds like a great day so far. 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
2: So we're in with Maddie and Allie. And then Allie has her first play that's going to be on stage Thursday, Friday, and Saturday, 16th through the 18th at Conradi Theater. And you can go, I've just shared the Facebook link. You can go and get your tickets there. Also, Black Sheep Productions Group. Just like them on Instagram, as I do. Like them on the book. Like them. You'll get TikTok?
3: Not yet. Maybe soon.
2: That's the TikTok Live. To follow Allie around. Oh, that's the first TikTok to make her feel...
3: Follow Allie everywhere.
2: Okay, I don't know, spoiler alerts, but we just kind of talked about the plot of I Love, hyphen... that it's about a boyfriend and a girlfriend. But tell us a little bit more about the story, about the cast, about the characters that surround. What's the girl's name?
4: Alice.
2: Oh, okay. Allie and Henry. Alice and Henry.
4: Yes, yes. Mm-hmm. We see the relationship between Alice and Henry, and we meet some other characters throughout. So we meet Alice's mom, we meet psychiatrist, and we meet Alice's roommate, and we meet another character later on. He's a neighbor to someone.
2: Okay. Keeping the mystery. Ooh, yes.
4: So we do get to see a little bit into the personal lives of particularly Alice, but the story itself follows their relationship, and I don't want to give too much away.
2: Okay, so this is Alice and Henry's story.
4: Yes.
2: Okay.
4: This is
2: with just others popping into their lives. So Mr. Rogers popping in with the mentioned neighbor. So with it being a smaller cat, do you enjoy having a smaller cast? I mean, that's going to be easy on everybody. And like we talked about before, that I love people behind the curtain. I love production. I love, because those are like the hardest working people in the theater.
3: Yes, they are. 100%.
2: They are there to make sure that the folks look fantastic in front of the curtain, and they do it for no glory.
3: Mm-hmm.
2: And that's where you find the most solid theater people. And nothing against, I was always in front of the curtain, but was always fascinated behind.
3: Yeah.
2: But the most solid theater people are behind the curtain.
3: 100%. We have people that are working on this show that are also, like, in other shows right now, and they're doing it just because they care about it so much. They're, like, working on both, doing this double duty, and it's bringing the show to this entirely new level.
2: And I'm sure that who's ever in charge of the soundboard, six, seven people on the play? Yes!
3: Yes!
2: and not 70 that I have to mic up.
3: Oh, yeah. It's so much easier with a smaller cast. I feel like it also, when there's so many people, I feel like for musicals, it's a little different because you have to have like an ensemble and everything going on. But for plays with that smaller cast, I feel like you really get to know everyone a lot, which is why I also love this script, because you really get, even though we're like primarily focusing on Alice and Henry, you get these looks into all of these deeper characters, and it really just feels like its own world. And we've spent a lot of time, like even in rehearsals, just like digging in and like world building everything.
2: Where does this take place?
4: In New York.
2: Okay.
4: And in just a few different locations.
2: Okay. I know it's city themed, country themed, you know, I didn't know where it was themed, but it's so a city themed New York. Okay, yeah. Very cool. Very cool. Why just
4: for the sake of ease with the what shall not be named.
2: Okay, just the
4: New York.
2: Okay, just the easier for everybody to. Okay, we're in New York. We get it. We're not in Des Moines, Iowa.
4: Right.
2: What's going on? What is that? You know, that's Des Moines. You don't have to explain things when you're New York or LA or the larger city.
4: Also, a little nod to my father. He's from New York.
2: Okay.
4: So
2: oh, cool.
4: He's had a lot of inspiration in picking the places.
2: You don't have to do the accent. Are you doing a good Brooklyn accent or anything?
4: I mean, I might disappoint him a little bit if I tried. But
2: hey, come on. Why aren't you up there talking like this?
3: And I don't think Allie knew this when she like presented the play to me, but I'm from New York. So I was like, I feel like I'm in my home.
2: Oh. This is why they call it Kitsma. What?
3: Kismet?
2: Yeah.
5: Kismet.
2: Yeah, thank you. Yeah, with having that, that's awesome. That's awesome. So it's I Love by Allie McKenzie, and taking place this Thursday, Friday, and Saturday at the Conradi Theater down on campus. You can go have a wonderful time. What, like 8 hours long? How long is this? We're just planning to have, just plan to be there, bring a blanket. That's how long it is?
3: It's 12 hours long.
2: Oh, 12? No, okay, 12
3: it's like
2: hours.
3: It's 2 hours long.
2: Okay, so not bad.
3: Yeah.
2: Not bad. When it's all right, let me go back to the writing because I'm just, and I know, Jason, we're running out of time. With the writing, when was it just like, could you just had this, the nice ending, or was it like there could have been more?
4: The ending took a while to get there. Couldn't figure out how to put a little bow on this. Wanted to leave it a little bit open to have hope for what happens after the show ends.
2: So sequel.
4: Yes, right. Yeah.
2: I love Dash Dash.
4: I love the idea of ending a show and there being a possibility that life continues.
2: Okay.
4: So finding that ending took a long time, but I think we've reached an ending that I'm happy with it. It leaves the door open for what could have happened after the curtain closes.
2: I like the mystery of not, of you telling us a little bit, just a little bit, but not telling us a lot.
4: Yes.
2: And then we'll go out and find the a lot. All right, Jason, you got all the names up?
5: Ready.
2: Okay. Just yell Andy. Just say Andy.
3: Okay.
4: Got it.
3: Now?
2: Yes.
3: Andy!
6: Hey, it's Andy Cohen, and it's time to spin the Florida Farm Bureau Insurance Wheel of Food. 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Now, spin that wheel.
2: Let's do it again.
3: Andy!
2: Jason, save that recording.
5: Oh, all right.
2: All right, we're now doing the Florida Farm Bureau Insurance Wheel of Food. We got Smitty's Tap House and Grill up there. $20 or $50 gift card. If my name comes up, nobody wins. But we save it for the next day. My dream is to have nobody wins Monday, Tuesday, Wednesday, or Thursday, and on Friday, 5 gift cards. My dream has never come true.
5: Oh.
2: We've given away 5 gift cards just because, you know, my name.
5: But all your other dreams have all come true.
2: Well, once you started with me. How could you ask for more?
5: All right, today's winner is Marie. People say I'm a beaner. Yep, that's what I get.
2: Is that your mom?
3: I think so.
5: Maria Boehner. Wow.
3: Yeah,
2: Maria Boehner.
5: Boehner, sorry. Yeah. So sorry. I said
2: your
5: it
2: mom
5: wrong.
2: Won.
5: Wow, look at that. She put out one a win on there. Look at that. That's
3: good
5: Kismet.
3: For her.
5: That's Kismet. That's what that is.
2: Rigged.
3: Kismet. I rigged it. Kidding.
2: Allie, Maddie, Jason, y'all be better people today than you were yesterday. Jason, is my clock right?
5: Yeah, we're going way early. Anything you guys want to talk about?
2: It's like a minute.
5: Well, you started the wheel early.
2: No, I started the wheel early because then I wanted to say, hey, don't forget to go watch the play this weekend, Thursday, Friday, and Saturday. I Love by Allie McKenzie. Think Black Sheep Productions Group, Conradi Theater.
5: I want to go. I love a good play.
2: I know people.
5: Let's hook it up.
2: Probably get you some tickets.
5: Can I get tickets up in the balcony like the old men and the Muppets?
3: We'll make a balcony just for you.
5: Nice.
2: No,
5: not that one.
2: We don't want that. Okay, now, y'all all be better people today than you were yesterday. Everybody else, you do the same. We will see you bright and early tomorrow morning, 6 a.m. right here for the Craig Tisch Show on Real Talk 93. 5 seconds.
5: Yeah.
2: 0.3.
5: Nice.
2: All right.
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9: News this hour from Town Hall. I'm John Scott. The preliminary findings regarding South Carolina Senator Lindsey Graham's death have been released by the medical examiner of D.C. Ken Lorman reports.
10: Senator Graham died after a rupture in his aorta, according to a preliminary medical examiner finding shared by his office. The rupture was related to the hardening of Graham's arteries. An official cause of death will be disclosed after toxicological and microscopic testing.
9: Graham, one of President Trump's closest allies in Congress, and traveled the globe to advocate for a more aggressive U.S. foreign policy. Graham, a former Air Force lawyer who served in Congress for more than three decades, had just turned 71, just 2 days before dying on Saturday. Meanwhile, Israeli Prime Minister Benjamin Netanyahu says Lindsey Graham was a true friend.
11: I think America has lost a great patriot. Israel has lost one of the great champions of the American-Israeli alliance. And frankly, I've lost a beloved friend who I've had for many decades. There's just no one like him.
9: Netanyahu appearing on NBC's Meet the Press. President Trump says he's ordered the U.S. military to destroy Iran if he were to be assassinated. His aim is to deter Tehran with threats of overwhelming retaliation should it try to make good on threats to kill him. Ukrainian President Zelensky in Paris for talks with European leaders about further support against Russia's invasion. The war now in its fifth year. European foreign ministers are also meeting in Brussels to discuss Ukraine's needs. Kyiv and its Western allies want to capitalize on Ukraine's recent successes to push Russia into negotiations. Ukraine's advances in drone technology have slowed Russian progress. More on these stories from townhall.com.
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13: Summer League basketball, the Orlando Magic yesterday. They lose to the Charlotte Hornets 86-74, the final score. In the loss, the Magic are led by Noah Pinda. He scored 23 points on 9 of 15 shooting. Jace Richardson with 15 points as the Magic end up losing. The Miami Heat, they play today as they are set to take on the Milwaukee Bucks. Going to Major League Baseball, the Rays lose to the Yankees yesterday 12-4, splitting the four-game series. Rays now have a big series against Seattle. And the Miami Marlins beat the Mariners 8-4. They have won 6 straight tonight. They begin the series against Cleveland. I'm Matt Pauly, Real Talk 93.3.
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0: The influence. Alexander made his first court appearance Saturday morning and was later released from the Gadsden County Jail. City officials have not commented on the arrest. This is Rachel and A with your Girl Talk 93.3 Local News Update. 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
1: This is meteorologist Paul Trombley with your Real Talk 93.3 weather update. Chance for storms today. Otherwise, more clouds and sun. High temperatures reach up to 86. Winds out of the southwest, 5 to 10 miles per hour. Mainly cloudy skies expected tonight. Chance of thunderstorms. Lows dip down to about 72. Chance for storms tomorrow. Highs level off around 88. Partly cloudy skies. 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Right now, it's 77 degrees.
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1: Lindsey Graham was just a powerful force from a member of the United States Senate. But as a friend, I'll never forget when I started the South Carolina Prayer Breakfast about 10 years ago. I called Lindsey, and Lindsey is not, or sorry, Lindsey was not a morning person. And I called him, and I said, Lindsey, my prayer breakfast at 8 a.m. He's like, Tim, if Jesus comes before 10 a.m., I ain't going. And, of course, the first person in the room, Lindsey Graham, about 8:01, he comes in the room, 8:30-ish, and he was there. That's how he treated his friends. He would do the uncomfortable to make others comfortable.
2: And that there, Senator Tim Scott on Fox News Sunday talking about his friend Lindsey Graham. And that's what I will tell you, look, I was not a huge Lindsey Graham fan because I just, there were times when I just thought he was not, I just felt that he did some things that I did not agree with. That doesn't mean that he's wrong and I'm right. It's just things I didn't agree with. I didn't really get the warm fuzzies about him as far as being able to trust him. But I didn't know him. And hearing from the people on both sides of the aisle who knew it, who knew the man, I've really changed my opinion of Senator Lindsey Graham. And there were times that he did things that we'll get into it. Some things that he did that I just was cheering when he did them. And I just, actually, do we have time to play that right now? Can we play cut 16 right now? We have time, right?
3: This if you wanted an FBI investigation, you could have come to us. What you want to do is destroy this guy's life, hold this seat open, and hope you win in 2020. You said that, not me. You've got nothing to apologize for. When you see Sotomayor and Kagan, tell them that Lindsey said hello, because I voted for them. I would never do to them what you've done to this guy. This is the most unethical sham since I've been in politics. And if you really wanted to know the truth, you sure as hell wouldn't have done what you've done to this guy. To my Republican colleagues, if you vote no, you're legitimizing the most despicable thing I have seen in my time in politics.
2: And I loved that. And I remember when it happened. And that was him talking about, that was during the Kavanaugh hearings. And he went off on the Democrats. And there's a much longer cut that is out there. And he went off on the Democrats about the way that they were treating Brett Kavanaugh. And I was cheering when that happened. I remember watching that because I'm a news nerd, and so I watch things like hearings. And I just thought he was so spot on. So even though there were times I was like, gosh, can you trust this guy? But I saw that, you know, he's golfing with Trump all the time, and I didn't even know if that was like a smart thing. But I think President Trump's probably a pretty good judge of character. So, and apparently I was wrong, especially you heard Tim Scott, and Trey Gowdy, you'll hear them all. The only people who are really speaking badly of him are the social media commentators on the left doing what they usually do, which is destroying someone after they've passed away. Mary Walter, you're listening to The Brian Kilmeade Show.
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7: News this hour from Town Hall. I'm John Scott. Lindsey Graham's cause of death has been revealed.
8: A medical examiner has found that Senator Lindsey Graham likely died after a tear in his aorta. The tear in the inner wall of the aorta, called an aortic dissection, was related to the hardening of Graham's arteries. An official cause of death will be disclosed after further testing. The prominent South Carolina Republican who served in Congress for more than three decades had turned 71 years old just 2 days before dying on Saturday night. His office had originally said he suffered from a brief and sudden illness. Graham was a close ally of President Donald Trump and was known for advocating a strong U.S. foreign policy. He had just returned from Ukraine, where he'd met with Ukrainian President Volodymyr Zelensky. Hiya Punjwani, Washington.
7: Wildfires have scorched over 3 million acres across the United States so far in 2026, with 37,783 individual fires recorded. That's through early July. The national total, tracked by the National Interagency Fire Center, running well above the 10-year average now, and the traditional peak of wildfire season has not even arrived yet. Ukraine's president announces change to his government.
9: Ukrainian Prime Minister Yulia Spiridenko has stepped down as President Volodymyr Zelensky makes changes to Ukraine's government. The former prime minister saying, "I remain ready to serve the Ukrainian state and carry out every task aimed at strengthening Ukraine's position, defending our national interests, and bringing a just peace closer." Spiridenko, the former economy minister, was named prime minister in July 2025. Zelensky announced her resignation in a post, saying that Ukraine is changing its political strategy. Zelensky also says there will be changes among the top ranks of Ukraine's law enforcement agencies. I'm Donna Water.
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1: And welcome back. 866-408-7669. We were just speaking with Dr. Tom Kersting about a piece in the Wall Street Journal about going no contact and this trend of family estrangement. And I see it. Like I said, I'm estranged from a family member. Just because of the way I was treated during COVID. You can't come here. You can't come to this crowd. You can't do this. You can't do this. Even in 22, the end of 22, when it was all the craziness was over and they were still crazy. And, you know, because I didn't get the vaccine, I can apparently kill somebody at, you know, 100 yards. So I said, okay, fine, then I'll stay away. And I have, and haven't seen him since. That's it. I'd stay away. I did what I was asked. So that's that. But if you want to share, 866-408-7669. Jill in Illinois. Jill, welcome. You're on the Brian Kilmeade Show. Hi.
2: Good morning. Hi, how are you this morning?
1: Doing great. Go ahead.
2: Good. So I'm listening to you. I actually work in the parental alienation field and have for 22 years as an alienated mother. And it was something that hit me when I was listening just a moment ago to the gentleman you were reading the letter about who was 8 years old. That was an alienated child who grew up to be estranged from a parent, but was carrying alienation through that entire process. Mm-hmm. So I think sometimes people interchange those names in error. When alienation starts as a child and there is no contact, there are three levels, mild, moderate, and severe, to parental alienation. And that very, very many times in many cases carries over into adulthood with no contact at all. So I think you're exactly right on the money. People are using things like COVID, using things like my mom didn't give me a birthday gift as an adult, and turning on their parents or turning on a family member because society and social media has allowed them to make that move. It's okay to do that. I mean, I feel like in your case, you know, make a move, take a step to try to get back in, because it's not healthy for you psychologically or emotionally, certainly, even though you probably feel like you're doing well.
1: Jill, I appreciate you, but I'm so sorry we're up against the clock. I don't mean to cut you off, but thank you so much. And by the way, I have reached out, but I want an apology. Sorry, maybe I'm petty. Maybe I am. All right, more of your calls coming up. Pete, Jessica Perry, hang on. We'll get more of your calls coming up on the Brian Kilmeade Show.
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3: A heartbreaking end to an overnight search in Thomas County, where a missing 5-year-old boy has been found dead. The Thomas County Sheriff's Office says Carter Atkinson, a nonverbal autistic child, disappeared Saturday afternoon from his grandfather's home on Mockingbird Lane near Occloquan. An extensive search followed, involving local, state, and federal agencies, canine teams, drones, aviation units, and dozens of emergency responders who searched throughout the night. Just before 5 Sunday morning, a canine team located Carter's body about a mile from the home. Sheriff Tim Watkins says no foul play is suspected, but the investigation remains ongoing. The sheriff also thanked the many agencies, volunteers, and community members who assisted in the search and asked the public to continue praying for Carter's family during this difficult time. This is Rachel Linnae with your Real Talk 93.3 local news update, brought to you by Macklemore Systems, Tallahassee's go-to Mac store. 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
4: From the ABC 27 First to Know Weather Center, I'm meteorologist Jillian Preddy. Most of the Big Bend and South Georgia are expected to get in on some sort of rain activity throughout this Monday. Some of us getting in on more than others. However, scattered to numerous showers and storms are expected throughout the afternoon, and some could linger into the evening hours as well.

0: well, eventually dissipating through the overnight hours. This will help keep our temperatures on the lower side, only reaching those upper 80s to lower 90s for daytime highs throughout the afternoon. Make sure you're packing an umbrella and staying dry. From the ABC 27 First Sonoma Weather Center, I'm meteorologist Jillian Preddy.
1: Hey, you, can't you read the sign? 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
2: Oh, but I just wanted to feel it.
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0: sports gambling charges. The problem is he is not allowed to speak to anybody else who might be a witness in the case, and a number of those individuals play in the NBA. So right now it would seem that his legal restrictions would not allow him to play in the NBA this upcoming season. Rays baseball, they lose to the Yankees yesterday 12-4, splitting that four-game series. Rays play Seattle tonight. Nick Martinez on the mound. Marlins beat the Mariners 8-4 yesterday. They've won six straight. Tonight they begin a series against the Cleveland Guardians. I'm Matt Pauly, Real Talk 93.3.
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5: Well, not this time. We rode the monorail to the Magic Kingdom, hit Space Mountain, crushed some turkey legs, and we washed it down with a couple of Dole Whips. And the best part, the Country Bear Jamboree.
4: Sounds like a great day so far. What happened?
5: Well, we're running late, and I'm sprinting to the front row of the show, and it starts, and the music's playing, and crowds are clapping. I got carried away. I got this bright idea. I'm going to stage dive to Hank. I jump, Hank tries.

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1: Two people are dead after a tree fell on a car Friday afternoon, according to the Tallahassee Police Department. Around 5:15 p.m., multiple units from the Tallahassee Fire Department responded to the scene. A large tree fell across Barclay Lane near Godfrey Place due to the severe weather. The tree landed directly on the front seat area of the vehicle. Life-saving measures were attempted on scene, but both occupants were pronounced deceased. Quincy Police Chief Brian Alexander has been arrested on a DUI charge less than a month after taking office. According to the Chattahoochee Police Department, Alexander was stopped Friday evening on Highway 90 after an officer observed signs of impaired driving. Authorities say he failed field sobriety test and was arrested on a charge of driving under the influence. Alexander made his first court appearance Saturday morning and was later released from the Gadsden County Jail. City officials have not commented on the arrest. This is Rachel Lanae with your Girl Talk 93.3 Local News Update. 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
2: From the ABC 27 First to Know Weather Center, I'm meteorologist Jillian Preddy. Most of the Big Bend and South Georgia are expected to get in on some sort of rain activity throughout this Monday. Some of us getting in on more than others. However, scattered to numerous showers and storms are expected throughout the afternoon, and some could linger into the evening hours as well, eventually dissipating through the overnight hours. This will help keep our temperatures on the lower side, only reaching those upper 80s to lower 90s for daytime highs throughout the afternoon. Make sure you're packing an umbrella and staying dry. From the ABC 27 First to Know Weather Center, I'm meteorologist Jillian Preddy.
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1: You never felt invisible in Lindsey Graham's presence, in part because he had so much pain and misery as a youngster when his parents died 15 months apart and he adopted his sister. His family became his sister in America, and there's not a more aggressive, obvious public servant in this nation than Lindsey Graham. He loved America, and frankly, it's because he loved Americans, and he's going to be missed.
2: That there being Senator Tim Scott on Fox News Sunday, obviously talking about the loss of Senator Lindsey Graham. To continue that discussion, Senator Rick Scott is joining us now. You can find him at Sen Rick Scott on X and follow him. Senator, thank you so much for your time and joining me this morning.
3: Well, it's a sad day in D.C. because you come back and Lindsey's not here. And so everybody loved being around Lindsey. He was a patriot. He cared about this country. He cared about every American and our safety. He cared about our allies. He knows there was good and evil in the world. He knows that Putin and Xi and the Ayatollah, Kim Jong-un, I mean, they're the evil, and we're the good guys. And so he's a big loss, and will be whoever takes his place, it's going to be really hard to fill his shoes. So what a wonderful, wonderful, wonderful person who had a tough life but made something really special out of it.
2: Yeah, I felt that I've learned so much about him in the aftermath of his death that we did not know before. And I will admit, and I've said this on the air, he wasn't always my favorite. I think there were things that he did that I disagree with. But then again, my husband does things that I disagree with. Heck, I do things that I look back on and I'm like, what the hell was I thinking, right? But finding out, you know, his story, his backstory, and about his sister, speaking of which, President Trump just posted on Truth Social about half an hour ago that he thinks that Lindsey Graham's sister, Darlene, should be appointed in the interim to fill his seat in Congress. And to me, that just goes to show how close President Trump was with Lindsey Graham on a personal level. Is he, first of all, what do you think about that, about the idea of appointing her in the interim?
3: I've not met her, but I imagine if she's anything like Lindsey, she'll be a powerhouse. Mm-hmm. And I'll tell you what, I don't think there's somebody that talked to the president more, a senator that talked to the president more than Lindsey Graham. I mean, they played golf together. They didn't agree on everything. But they're both individuals. They care about this country. And so I think she would be a wonderful choice.
4: This stuff like this happens and you just hate, why does it happen to really good people?
2: It's hard. And I wanted to ask you, and you've kind of voiced it, but I view what I've learned in the hours, you know, the day or whatever, day and a half since his passing, since the announcement was made, I've learned that it seems to me as if Senator Graham was old school. He's part of the old school establishment in Washington, D.C., but at the same time, he was not the old school establishment. He is leaving being one of the least rich members of Congress. We all have this view of Congress of being Nancy Pelosi and Elizabeth Warren and these people who benefit and profit off of their status in Congress. But it seems Lindsey Graham was not one of them. I think his net worth is something like $1.5 million. Was he old school but also different at the same time?
3: Well, he cared about the tradition in the Senate, but look, he knows we have to change. First off, I'm very appreciative. In 18, when, you know, I was not supposed to win my my Senate race, he came down, campaigned for me. It was right after the Kavanaugh, and he was a superstar. Everybody loved him coming to Florida. When I ran against McConnell to be the leader in 22, he stood with me and supported me. So he was not part of the establishment crowd saying, oh, I'm just going to do whatever leadership tells me to do. He had his views.
4: and he was passionate about him. So one thing that I think South Carolina could always know about Lindsey is he cared about the state, he cared about the country, and whatever Lindsey believed, he was going to tell you. And he'll tell you, he didn't go backstab you. He told you right to your face, I agree with you or I disagree with you. So he was a great person to work with. I don't know how anybody could not appreciate Lindsey's passion and dedication and service to this country.
2: And it's interesting, that comes out in the claims that are coming out, the accolades that are coming out from both sides of the aisle. A lot of times there are some on the left, we know who they are, who will say something nasty, will say something inappropriate, but you're not seeing that coming out from the left. So to me, that says this guy was respected. And I think there are a lot of people in Washington, D.C. that we don't respect, nor do they deserve our respect, but it seems that he did. And I want to ask you about Senator Jeanne Shaheen. She's a Democrat, everybody. She's out of New Hampshire. And yesterday, she urged members of Congress to pass a Russia sanctions bill in honor of Lindsey Graham to cement his legacy as an advocate for Ukraine. He had just come back from Ukraine. He wanted this package, this package of sanctions on Russia to be passed. And so it seems as if this is bipartisan. Is this something that you see Congress doing in order to honor Lindsey Graham?
4: I hope so. First off, Lindsey was right. Lindsey was, there's no bigger supporter of Ukraine in the Senate than Lindsey. No bigger supporter of Israel than Lindsey. He knew the Ayatollah was bad, and he knew Putin was bad. So I think we ought to pass the Russia sanction bill. It's something he's been working on. The president supports it. And I think there'll be plenty of bipartisan support to get it done.
2: What about the SAVE Act? I know that is Save America Act. I know that is something else that he was passionate about. And I know he promised the president that he would get that done. And apparently he told a staffer that he had work to do and he wasn't feeling good. And they wanted him to go to a doctor. And he said he had things to do. And one of those things was he wanted to work on the Ukraine issue and also the Save America Act. He said, I'll go later. And obviously that did not happen. Talk to me about the Save America Act, because time is running out for this, because apparently Congress can't work in the heat. So you guys are gone for all of August. I don't know. Do you need air conditioning? Do we need a GoFundMe?
4: I'm from Florida, so we know how to work. I have an op-ed today up on Fox News talking about let's do what Americans do. Let's work 5 days a week. Matter of fact, I'm a business guy. You know, if you're in business, you pretty much work every day of the week. You're working 7 days a week. So we know we have to get this done. So here's what I hope. I hope as Republican and Democrat senators come back from this two-week recess, when they did what I did, is go around my state, they heard from everybody saying, you've got to secure our elections. We have to have secure elections, so you have to pass the Save America Act. So that's my hope. I know I'm going to work on it. I know Mike Lee's going to work on it. Ron Johnson's going to work on it. We have whatever we have to do. If we have to do the talking filibuster for 2-3 months, if we have to get rid of the filibuster, we've got to secure the elections. The American public, Republicans, Democrats, Independents want it. The only people that don't want it are the Democrat senators and a few Republican senators. So we've got to all get together and say, this is what the public wants. Do it. So it's really frustrating to me.
2: Yeah, no, it's super frustrating to those of us out here. What 80%, if not higher, of Americans are like, why don't you want to see my ID when I vote? Like, this is insane. But it also seems as if John Thune doesn't want this. John Thune can enact the standing filibuster. Why don't they have to stand there and debate, right? Why do we let them just clock in and walk out again? Why doesn't John Thune crack the whip to get this done?
4: But John Thune is a hard worker. He's a good person. It's a tough job, but we're going to have to do it. We, it's, anyway, some of my colleagues are not going to like it.
3: Some of them, some of my colleagues have decided to vote against the bill, which makes no sense to me. If you're, by the way, if you're up for election, you better vote for this bill because it's going to be one of the biggest issues in November. But I think you should do it. I think we ought to say we're going to do this, and we're going to, if we have to get rid of August recess, which we're supposed to be off 5 or 6 weeks, let's get rid of it. Let's stay here until we get it done. Let's work 5, 6, 7 days a week. Let's do this. And it's the most important thing for our country. So let's take as many days as it takes, and we're just going to work on the Save America Act.
2: Yeah, I just don't see him calling for that. I just don't. It just seems as if he does not want to put those Republican senators who are, I think probably we know who they are in maybe more purple states and don't want to vote for it because I think they feel that they're not going to win the reelection, and then we Republicans lose the Senate. And I think that that's the calculus that is being made. But, well, first of all, do you agree with that?
3: Well, I don't understand why we're not. We haven't done the talking filibuster already. I just don't personally understand it. It's a bipartisan issue. Democrats want it, Republicans want it, Independents want it. So I don't think it's. I think it's a positive for an election, not a negative for an election. I don't know of a Republican that's up this cycle that's not supportive of it.
2: Yeah.
3: I mean, every one I know of is up. And the ones that have tougher races. Like Susan Collins and Dan Sullivan and John Husted. So they clearly all support it. So I don't get it. It doesn't make any sense to me. So I hope everybody came back from this recess energized that we're going to get this passed. We'll see. We have lunch tomorrow. We'll get our the agenda is. Thune is the leader, and he gets to make these choices. But hopefully people that are up know that he wants to make sure they win their election. I've told him we've got to pass this. We've got to do that. We got to show people we're going to fight for secure elections, whether the Democrats want to try to stop us or not.
2: Well, Couchet is doing it for Lindsey because he wanted it done, and he promised the president he was going to work on it to get it done. And I think it is an incredibly fitting memorial to have it done in his name. And as I said, I didn't really know much about him. I was kind of lukewarm on Senator Lindsey Graham, but the more I've learned about him, man, what an incredible, incredible human being, and insanely humble, because we didn't know these things about him. He was very, very humble, and God bless him. Senator Rick Scott, thank you so much for taking the time to join us, and good luck getting the Save Act passed. You know, five of you can take Thune out. That's all I'm going to say. And I'm just going to leave it at that. There could be a vote. That's all I'm going to say. All right. Thank you so much. And I look forward to you guys working in August like the rest of us.
3: Yep. I agree. All right. Have a good day, Mary.
2: Thank you. All right. If you want to jump in, 866-408-7669. Anything we talked about during the show, 866-408-7669. Or reach out to me on X at Mary Walter Radio. There's no S in that. There's more coming up on The Brian Kilmeade Show.
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0: His mouth to your ears. It's Brian Kilmeade.
15: I see it's for me very familiar and it's very healthy. And I say familiar, maybe it's nature nurture. I, you know, when I ran for mayor, just for what it's worth, I ran against a member of the Green Party, which was, you know, had aspects of the DSA that we know it today. In fact, I'm one of those Democrats that deeply believes in addition, not division. And so I want a Big Ten party. I want to win. The right is ruthless. They know how to win.
2: Okay. That was Governor Newsom, on the rise of socialism. He's like, yeah, I believe in division. He's, I don't know if it's a California thing where he uses a lot of words to say very little, very Kamala Harris. There's a lot of words. So basically he's like, yeah, I don't care. As long as you're on our side, we'll take you in. Nazis, whatever you have to be, communists, we'll take you. Because I believe it's inclusive. It's inclusive. We don't have to have standards. And that way, if Republicans do something like one of their candidates has a Nazi tattoo, remember they went after Pete Hegseth? Remember that? You could just say, oh, yeah, look at that right there. And not be hypocritical at all because we believe in inclusivity. Yes. Very quickly, I want to go to, speaking of that, Graham Plattner, and I want to go to Ro Khanna, because Ro Khanna was a huge backer of Graham Plattner. And now, all of a sudden, now, because the woman who came forward was a Democrat, suddenly we believe her. Here's Ro Khanna.
16: Do you regret endorsing him?
17: Yes.
16: You flat out regret.
17: I got that quote wrong. I endorse a lot of people, but when I make a mistake, I take accountability. And I think what people want is the humility to take accountability if you make a call that's wrong.
2: Okay, so that was him with Christian Welker. And I would have, as a follow-up question, said, well, what was it that made you realize that you backed the wrong horse? Because it wasn't the Nazi tattoo. It wasn't roughing up the one girlfriend where she alleged that he put her arm behind her back, you know, shoved her into a room, closed the door, and wouldn't let her out again. It wasn't that. It wasn't the alleged cheating. It wasn't any of those things. This was the bridge too far for you. Why? What was that? There should have been a follow-up there, but they're not journalists, let's face it. You know, and she's there to give him an out. That's what that's about. But so apparently they're floating this guy, Troy Jackson. His name's been around for a while, but a far-left activist group called Progressive Victory, who wants like a full-on communist, said that they had backed Plattner, but then when they floated Jackson, and then they backtracked because they found out some what they called troubling information from their main contacts. They described a bottle throwing incident as an open secret in state politics in Maine with multiple witnesses. And they say it's part of a broader pattern of problematic behavior by prominent Maine Democrats towards women. Here's what they say. As Maine Senate president in a state Senate caucus meeting several years ago, Troy Jackson, in a heated disagreement, struck a female colleague with a bottle he threw at her. There are many witnesses. We are choosing to share some of this now to avoid repeating mistakes. But it'll be okay. Unless the woman he threw the bottle at is a Democrat, and then it won't be okay. But do they not vet these people? What is wrong with them? Do they not vet these people? It's insane. Absolutely insane. I quickly want to go to Tony listening on WABC in Clifton, New Jersey to talk about Lindsey Graham. Tony, I've got about 1 minute. Welcome to the show.
18: Listen, when we lost beloved President Kennedy, all his legislation was able to be put through by LBJ. And now we have lost our beloved Lindsey Graham, who we are going to miss in so much, and I pray that everyone who's listening, all you people that have an impact, Lindsey wants the Save America Act passed. God bless you, Lindsey. Bye, Mary.
2: Thank you so much, Tony. That was really nice. That was really nice. But you know what? Times have changed. It's different. It's different now. Democrats, you know, you heard Gavin Newsom there say Republicans are ruthless. They'll do anything to win. That's not true. That's the Democrats. Are you kidding? I'm not a registered Republican because I don't think they fight to win at all. Period. I just don't think they do. Whereas Democrats are the ones who say by any means necessary, and they're very proud to say by any means necessary, and they mean it. We'll elect a guy with a Nazi tattoo if it gets us the seat. That's what they will do. So they've made it quite clear that they will do anything for power. So I don't think that's necessarily the Republicans. So got to be careful. But yes, no, God rest Lindsey Graham. I'm Mary Walter, and you are listening to The Brian Kilmeade Show.
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1: News this hour at Town Hall. I'm Bob Agnew in Washington. Doctors are shining new light on the cause of death for U.S. Senator Lindsey Graham. Preliminary findings from the D.C. Medical Examiner are that Senator Graham died of what's known as aortic dissection. That's a tear in the inner wall of the aorta, I should say, related to the hardening of the arteries. An official cause of death yet to be issued. That will happen after further examination. Now, with the passing of one of the country's leading Republicans on Capitol Hill, both parties are scrambling as they look ahead to the midterm elections.
3: Senator Lindsey Graham's death has sparked a political scramble in South Carolina. As a senior senator and ally of President Donald Trump, Graham was expected to win re-election easily. Now, Governor Henry McMaster must appoint a temporary replacement until January. A special primary will determine the Republican nominee for the general election. The open Senate seat has ambitious conservatives vying for the position. Meanwhile, Democrats have nominated Charleston pediatrician Annie Andrews, who has raised significant campaign funds. Graham's passing leaves a significant void in the Senate, where seniority can determine influence. Bernie Bennett reporting.
1: President Trump says U.S. is reinstating a blockade on Iran in the Strait of Hormuz and will charge ships for safe passage. He made the announcement in a post on social media today after another exchange of fire between the two countries. That strait normally serves as a conduit for about 20% of the world's oil and gas. The route was choked off by Iran at the start of the war. Israeli officials, meanwhile, are now challenging Congressman Ro Khanna's version of events, and Willie Nelson has more details.
4: Israeli Ambassador Michael Leiter is pushing back on Congressman Ro Khanna's claim that he was detained during a visit to the West Bank. Israeli officials say Khanna entered a restricted military zone without proper coordination and was never detained. Leiter says Khanna failed to follow standard procedures before entering the area. Willie Nelson, the White House.
1: On Wall Street, has been slow going. The Dow by about 130 points off, and the NASDAQ down 400. More from townhall.com.
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27: Oil prices are climbing following a weekend of attacks in the Middle East, while more losses for computer chip makers and other winners of the artificial intelligence boom weigh in on stock markets. The price for a barrel of Brent crude oil, the international standard, rose 3.2% to $78.46 after the United States and Iran each said the Strait of Hormuz is under its control. Much of Wall Street's attention this week will be on profit reports from companies saying how much they earned during the spring from April through June period. On Tuesday alone, Bank of America, Citigroup, J.P. Morgan Chase, all releasing their latest quarterly results. For the Wall Street Business Report, I'm John Scott.
1: You'll find breaking news and analysis at townhall.com. California Governor Gavin Newsom has hired a private attorney as he and his wife face a reported Justice Department investigation tied to her taxes and nonprofit organizations.
5: Newsom calls the probe a political witch hunt, but has come under fire for not releasing tax returns from 2021 through 2025 after promising greater transparency. Reports also indicate federal agents have contacted family members, friends, and former associates connected to Newsom's business and nonprofit activities, with several reportedly retaining legal counsel. Ken Lorman reporting.
1: Investigative journalist Nick Shirley has exposed what he says is a major Medicare fraud involving elderly Korean and Chinese residents in New York. In a new video, Shirley claims taxpayers were cheated to the tune of about $190 million in a fraudulent billing scheme for thousands of phantom patients in adult daycare.
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11: Hi, this is Dana Brooks, and you are listening to Direct with Dana. Today, I've got an exciting guest, Eric Stevenson. He is my law partner in our Pensacola office. He has got a very varied past. He's got a very interesting past. He's got a criminal defense background, a prosecutor background, and he's been doing civil practice work in South Alabama and North Florida for several years. So welcome, Eric.
12: Thanks, Dana. Thanks for having me on the show. Excited to be here.
11: You're in our Tallahassee office today, and I know you work primarily out of the Pensacola area. And I was so excited whenever I got the opportunity to work with you, because I also grew up in Pensacola, and I have missed that water. So I've been over here for 35 years, and I've got to know some really interesting and exciting people. And that's what this show is going to focus on, is getting the people who have the answers to the questions people have and never get a chance to ask them. Sure. So I wanted to welcome you and start with a little bit about your background. Do tell us where about your legal background, where you grew up, all that sort
12: of stuff. Yeah, so I grew up in Pensacola, lived there my whole life. I moved to middle school across the bay to Gulf Breeze. But lived in the Pensacola area my whole life, then, you know, went off to college and law school, and really was the water that drew me back. Mm-hmm. You know, I went to school up in South Tennessee, Middle Tennessee area in the mountains, and then went to law school in Birmingham, which was real hilly, and love, you know, the hills and the mountains. But man, I miss the water.
11: Yeah.
12: So I totally relate to wanting to get back and get closer to the water.
11: Yeah. Tell me about when you were first practicing law. Did you go right into the prosecutor's office? Did you know you wanted to be a trial lawyer? Because the kind of law I'm describing that we're talking about is what people call trial lawyer work, people who are in the courtroom doing the stuff you see on television. So what got you turned on about that, and what did you first get into?
12: So I was in insurance defense. So I was doing civil work before I was a prosecutor. And, you know, I mean, it was typical stuff. When you're a young associate, I was taking depositions all the time and doing some mediations. But I looked at my calendar, and I did want to be a trial lawyer. Mm-hmm. But I looked at my calendar one day, and I just saw mediations and mediations and didn't see any
11: action,
12: any trials on my calendar. And so I'd been involved with the American Inns of Court and struck up a conversation with one of the prosecutors at the state attorney's office, and they offered me a job. And, you know, I worked there for 2 years and tried a lot of cases.
11: Yeah.
12: And
11: that's getting thrown in the deep end.
12: It is. I mean, I tried a case within, I tried a pretty big case for a misdemeanor when I was in there for 6 weeks, right? And the reason it was big was the young woman, when she was out on bond on the misdemeanor case, was in another DUI and somebody died in that wreck, right? And ooh. So I think she was acquitted of the manslaughter case, but the case that I prosecuted her for that was a misdemeanor, the allegation was that she had been slipped a date rape drug. And so we brought in an expert from Ole Miss. You know, Ole Miss at the time, I think now, well, I still don't know because marijuana is illegal federally, but it was the only place licensed in the United States that could study marijuana. And so our expert was an expert on different types of drugs and their effect on the human body, especially illicit drugs. And so we brought him in to testify about the effects of GHB and what a short-lived drug it was and why it would not have been affecting her at the time of the wreck, right? Because it was a single car accident. Had a hung jury. We came back, I think, ultimately. I can't remember what happened the second time because it was so long. But, I mean, it was a Friday trial. And the jury got the case probably at 8 o'clock at night, right? Because they had their own expert. And I think the jury's out to 1 o'clock before the judge brought him in and gave him the dynamite charge, right?
11: Yeah, yeah.
12: And then they came back and said, look, we're hung.
11: Yeah. Right?
12: And it was one juror who was hung. You know, so pretty exciting case within 6 weeks of trying. I mean, I think we had four experts, you know, two on each side. And so I had to learn it all.
11: Yeah.
12: Yeah.
11: I love that. I love those stories. Anybody you've talked to who has ever worked as a prosecutor or a public defender or even just any kind of criminal defense, they have the best story. So if you're ever at a cocktail party and you want to know which lawyer to talk to, go find somebody who's done criminal defense because they've got a lot to say. I wanted to just clear up some things, though, because a lot of people don't understand the terms we just throw around, like insurance defense. When you're talking about civil law, what does it mean to do insurance defense or be an insurance defense lawyer? And I guess talk about, like, if we get in a car accident, or even if I I'm a lawyer and I commit legal malpractice, first thing I'm going to do is call my insurance company. And they're going to get me a lawyer. They're going to get me somebody who does nothing but this. They're not going to say, oh, Dana, just call the person you play tennis with who does family law and see if she'll take the case for you. No. These are highly skilled experts. But tell me about that.
12: Yeah. So insurance defense lawyers are paid by insurance companies. Mm-hmm. To either represent sometimes insurance companies, but usually in the context that we talk about it, to represent individuals, mm-hmm. right? So if somebody has State Farm as their insurance company or Progressive or Geico or whoever, and they get in a car wreck and they're alleged to be at fault, so they get sued, right? So it's the opposite of what we do,
11: right?
12: So we represent people who are injured. A lot of those cases are in car wrecks. And so if the person on the other side has Geico is going to go hire a lawyer mm-hmm. for the person that we sue. Mm-hmm. And so I represented people who were typically sued in car wreck cases, other types of cases, but their insurance company would agree to defend them as mm-hmm. part of their contract. And I would represent the person. We would get paid by the insurance company. You know, it's an interesting dynamic.
11: It is.
12: Right? So, because my loyalty is to the person. Right.
11: Yeah. To the insurer.
12: But I've got an insurance company that's paying me
11: and calling the shots.
12: And we still want to get business from the insurance company.
11: Yeah.
12: Right.
11: Put you in a difficult spot.
12: Yeah. So, I mean, we did have to study the ethics on that a lot. Mm-hmm. And there were a lot of times where we had to make ethical calls and they were always in favor of the client. But it is an interesting position to be in.
11: It is. And so many people, because, you know, we put ourselves out there to be good citizens of the communities that we serve, and we want to answer questions. And I always tell people, I don't care if I do it or not. If you've got a legal question, call me, because I either know the answer or I know somebody who does. But one of the questions I get asked a lot is, my daughter hit somebody.
12: Yep.
11: Can y'all represent me? I said, first of all, calm down. That's why you paid for insurance, which got insurance for. I just hope everybody knows, and please listen to us about uninsured motorist coverage, because in Florida, we don't have mandatory bodily injury coverage. We don't have to carry coverage to cover the harm we cause to people's person, their bodily injury. And then the first $10,000 is paid out of your own insurance in Florida. So a lot of people don't carry any more than that. And so whenever you get hurt, you know, a lot of times you're going to have to look at your own insurance, or you're going to have to just suck up that loss on your own and hope you've got, you know, another vehicle, another ride to work. Hopefully you've got a lot of time built up to be able to take off work. Hopefully you have access to high quality health care so you can recover faster and make a full recovery. But sadly, that's not most of the people we're seeing.
2: No, it's not. It's not.
11: And that's something I hear a lot is, what do you mean I'm only going to get my clients on my claims only worth, you know, $10,000, $15,000, $20,000? You know, my neighbor got in a wreck, had the exact same surgery I did, and they got $500,000.
2: Right.
11: Well, who hit who? You know, that's what it comes down to, is the responsibility of the person who caused that accident.
2: And you got to look out for yourself, which means you got to have uninsured motorist coverage.
11: Yeah.
2: Right.
11: Yeah,
2: you have to assume that whoever, nobody assumes they're going to be in an accident. Nobody wants to be in an accident. But if it happens, you need to look out for yourself and assume that the person who hits you is irresponsible, as they probably were driving, mm-hmm. and didn't have enough insurance coverage.
11: Yeah. Yeah, you need to make that assumption. And you need to be proactive with yourself. I tell people all the time, when you have that annual review with your insurance company, just double check and make sure you do have the uninsured motorist. If you refuse it, you need to sign a form, you know, right, saying that you refused it, because it is so important. And the reason there's so much hoopla around this is because insurance companies don't really like to sell you this insurance, because when they're selling you insurance based on your credit rating, your driving history, where you live, your zip code, everything that they can know about you, they determine your rates based on knowable things. But uninsured motorists, they are having to insure the risk of all these irresponsible drivers out there. And if one of them hits you, you know, what are the odds? And if it does, they're going to have to pay for it. So they don't really want to sell that insurance, because they have a greater risk there and they can't plan for that risk. So be proactive and protect yourself and make sure you have uninsured motorists.
2: And if you have multiple vehicles, it doesn't cost much more to stack the insurance. 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But if you have three vehicles, mm-hmm. you can multiply your uninsured motorist coverage by three, mm-hmm. make it $300,000 worth of coverage for not much more a month. I mean, you're talking like $5 a month, yeah. $10 a month. Yeah. I mean, it's almost negligible. It's a bit to get the UM coverage, but to jump to that next level is very inexpensive.
11: Yeah, that's important information. I'm glad you touched on that. We're going to take a break here in a minute, but when we come back, I'm going to keep talking to Eric Stevenson, my law partner in our Pensacola office, and we're going to talk about termites.
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11: Hello, and you are back with Direct with Dana. And today I'm talking to my law partner, Eric Stevenson. Eric, you have an interesting background for sure, but you also have another niche area of law practice that I had never heard of until I met you. And I know more now about a termite than I've known about any other bug. And I will not be fooled by an ant parading as a termite because I learned that the ants have snatched waste, right?
12: Right.
11: They're Kardashian-like. But a termite is just a straight-up wood-destroying organism. But seriously, let's talk about that. You got into this how, and describe your termite practice.
12: Interesting story. So, go back to law school, made friends in law school, and I went to law school in Birmingham, Alabama, came down to Pensacola, and I got a call, 7 or 8 years ago from a friend of mine who works for a firm in Birmingham that focuses on termite cases, and they needed local counsel. Mm-hmm. So look, we filed a lawsuit.
11: Tell you what that is. Okay.
12: So, the lawyers in Birmingham wanted somebody in Pensacola. They needed to file a lawsuit in Pensacola. They wanted a local lawyer for two reasons. One, they weren't licensed in Florida. Mm-hmm. So they needed a Florida lawyer to allow them to come in and be admitted on a limited basis in Florida. But they also, it's wise, if you're practicing outside of your area, to bring another lawyer in who knows the lay of the land, understands the juries, right, has practiced in front of the judges before, has dealt with the local defense lawyers that the termite company is going to hire. So they brought me in, and I learned a ton about the practice. And I still work with them on a lot of cases as local counsel. And, it's fascinating because, people pay money to termite companies every single year to protect their home.
11: Mm-hmm.
12: And the reality is that a lot of times they're not paying for the services that they think they're getting. Right, termite companies are supposed to do it,
11: or they're paying for services they're not getting.
12: They're paying for services they're not getting.
11: Yeah,
12: that's right. And it's two things. It's the treatment.
11: Mm-hmm.
12: A lot of times, the termite companies don't apply the correct formula.
11: Let me stop you there. When you say treatment, you're talking about treatment once you have them, or treatment to keep from getting
12: pre-treatment.
11: Pre-treatment,
12: right?
11: Okay.
12: Is the primary thing. People will pay for what's called a treatment barrier. What does that mean? That means that they pour a chemical around your house so that these subterranean termites that are crawling around will run into this poison and not come into your house.
11: Do they take it back to their queen? Is it a scene like that? Or
12: that one isn't so much like that.
11: I could be crossing my insects.
12: So, well, there are also the bait stations, right? And that's a different type of treatment. It's not as effective, but they place those, and the termite companies prefer those these days. And so you'll see those on the ground around houses or buildings where they're placed around. And the idea is that this termite will wander around and just happen to run into this thing and eat it and then take it back to the nest and kill them.
11: But I think what people misunderstand about that is I thought those things I see, those little round things I see in the ground, I thought those attracted the termites, but it sounds to me. Yeah,
12: they're blind and they don't smell. So it's hard for them to attract them. That's right. They just kind of have to randomly forage into it.
11: Right.
12: And so it's not as good protection as the liquid chemical,
11: uh-huh.
12: but it's easier and more cost effective for the termite companies to apply.
11: Okay. Right. I think I may have cut you off about pre-treatment liquid barrier. What is it that is defective about that? It's not enough chemical.
12: Sometimes they'll dilute the chemical, right? If you've got a concrete patio in your backyard, they're supposed to drill holes into the concrete to put it in there. Sometimes they don't drill the holes deep enough. Sometimes they don't do that part at all. So ineffective treatment. Right.
11: Gotcha.
12: And or, you know, we found cases before where it takes 7 or 8 hours to pour that liquid chemical and drill the trenches. You know, we've had cases before where their own records show they were there for 20 minutes. So what did they do during those 20 minutes?
11: Yeah.
12: Right.
11: I told you that reminded me of a medical malpractice case I had one time when you looked at the start of the procedure, the end of the procedure. And I'm like, that's literally not possible within that time frame. So we're talking about the pre-treatment to avoid them. What else are involved in these cases, and how do they typically go? How do you find out you've got a cause of action? Because I would be thinking to myself, well, I got treatment and now I got them. So are they 100% liable? This is like a strict liability. I would think so. Like, you treated it, now I've got termites, you know, you've got to be responsible for everything. Or do they only pay up to a certain amount, or is it a bond? I mean, how does it even work? I've never ever made a termite claim.
12: So the other part to the claim is not just improper treatment, it's improper inspection. They're supposed to come out every year and look and see, do you have termites? And the reality is most of us don't know what to look for. These are trained professionals, and there are very specific things to look for in a house to determine whether there's active termites. And usually they just kind of walk through, it doesn't look like there's any termites, right? And then what you find is somebody's had a termite contract. They've had the pre-treatment. These termite folks have been coming out for 3, 4, 5 years saying there's no termites. And then all of a sudden people have, it isn't just like in the spring when you get one or two termites in your house and it's just the swarms. They have literally hundreds of termites in their house. So they see them crawling out of the walls. And the reality is, if you've had termite treatment and you've had these regular inspections, there is no reason that you should have a live termite infestation in your home.
11: And if you do, you need to do what?
12: You need to call a lawyer. A lot of times we'll have people call the Florida Department of Agriculture to start an investigation also.
11: To explain why that is, a lot of people don't understand why you would call the Department of Agriculture for something like a termite case, but people understand the consumer.
12: Yeah, so the Florida Department of Agriculture, they regulate pest control and herbicides and all that sort of thing. And so termite pest control comes underneath their department.
11: Of regulation. And do they determine what adequate termite prevention looks like? Is that how they?
12: Yeah, there's very strict statutes and Florida Administrative Code that regulate the termite industry.
11: Okay.
12: And how they're supposed to apply those chemicals and how they're supposed to do inspections. And so we call them to do a separate investigation. Now, that investigation is not binding on the courts.
11: Sure.
12: But a lot of times we can learn a lot of information about what was done and what wasn't done pretty quickly through their investigation. Termite companies used to, some still do, sell termite bonds, right? Mm-hmm. Oh, we will insure your house up to $50,000, and it's never enough. What I would tell you is when we sue termite companies and we determine

0: you've had to deal with, because your home, which is your castle, is being eaten and destroyed as you lay there.
1: Stop for a minute, because that bears repeating, because you almost never get any kind of pain, suffering, emotional damages, any element like that when you're talking about something that isn't like your body or you know, something like a loss like that. You just don't get it for things like your property or your, you know, car or things like that. So that's a very interesting element of damages available here, like you said, because our homes, you know, in America, and especially in Florida, we take our property pretty seriously. Yeah. And your home is your castle. Your home is your primary investment. It's the primary vehicle through which most people build their wealth in our country. So our law recognizes that. And so I think that is that's a distinction with some merit that needs to be emphasized here on these cases, because I have seen some of the cases that you and your associated law firm have worked on, and the damages they can be astronomical. You've had some where these are older churches or something that might require craftsmen that have to come over from the old world and all these kinds of things. You can't just replace everything that a termite destroys.
0: So. No, and I mean, a lot of cases we've had, people just have to tear down their house. Right. Because they're you know, the trusses are collapsing in.
1: Yeah.
0: Right. And the walls that support it are collapsing in. So it's it really is tragic when we find a case and it turns out that the termite company did not do what they were supposed to do. So, you know, people say, well, when should I call you? If you have a termite contract, don't worry about whether it's a bond.
1: That's right.
0: Do you have an annual termite contract, and do you have active termites? Because you shouldn't. You know, give a lawyer a call.
1: It's not going to hurt you. Like so many attorneys, we at Basic Brooks, we don't charge for consultations. And you just need to know what your rights are, and then you can have options to decide to go from there. But we're going to go to another break. And when we come back, I want to talk more about who's vulnerable to these and the swarming and the water, and just kind of who might want to be on high alert for those. And then more about what we can do about it if you do find yourself in this situation. So we'll be right back.
2: Questions, opinions, and real conversations. That's what we're here for. We'll be right back with more Direct with Dana.

0: With SRN News, I'm Bob Agnew in Washington. Oil price has been climbing following a weekend of attacks in the Middle East. Brent crude's price rose by 4.5% right out of the gate today after the U.S. hit Iran each said the Strait of Hormuz is under its control. It neared $80 a barrel after President Trump called for 20% payments on all cargo that shipped through the strait and also said that they would be charging a toll on ships passing through. In addition, we've got oil prices fluctuating now. That's driving stock prices lower as higher oil prices often do. Right now, it is Brent crude up almost $4 a barrel. Doctors shining some new light on the cause of death for U.S. Senator Lindsey Graham. Preliminary findings from the D.C. Medical Examiner are that Senator Graham died of what's known as aortic dissection. That's a tear in the inner wall of the aorta. It's related to hardening of the arteries. An official cause of death will be issued after further testing.
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2: A heartbreaking end to an overnight search in Thomas County, where a missing 5-year-old boy has been found dead. The Thomas County Sheriff's Office says Carter Atkinson, a nonverbal autistic child, disappeared Saturday afternoon from his grandfather's home on Mockingbird Lane near Ocklockney. An extensive search followed involving local, state, and federal agencies, canine teams, drones, aviation units, and dozens of emergency responders who searched throughout the night. Just before 5 Sunday morning, a canine team located Carter's body about a mile from the home. Sheriff Tim Watkins says no foul play is suspected, but the investigation remains ongoing. The sheriff also thanked the many agencies, volunteers, and community members who assisted in the search and asked the public to continue praying for Carter's family during this difficult time. This is Rachel Linnae with your Rural Talk 93.3 local news update, brought to you by Macklemore Systems, Tallahassee's go-to Mac store. 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
3: From the ABC 27 First to Know Weather Center, I'm meteorologist Jillian Preddy. Most of the Big Bend and South Georgia are expected to get in on some sort of rain activity throughout this Monday. Some of us getting in on more than others. However, scattered to numerous showers and storms are expected throughout the afternoon, and some could linger into the evening hours as well, eventually dissipating through the overnight hours. This will help keep our temperatures on the lower side, only reaching those upper 80s to lower 90s for daytime highs.

0: throughout the afternoon. 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From the ABC 27 First Snow Weather Center, I'm meteorologist Jillian Preddy.
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1: You're listening to Direct with Dana, straight talk for forward thinkers, presented by Fasig Brooks. And here's your host, Dana Brooks.
2: And we are back with Eric Stevenson from Fasig Brooks Law Offices. He's our managing partner who runs the Northwest Florida, the Pensacola office, and South Alabama office. So I'm glad you're in town and could stop by and chat and talk to us about what your very unique, interesting practice is. And we've been talking about termites.
3: Yeah.
2: Nobody ever expected to specialize in termite law, but here we are. But I found this when I was practicing medical malpractice. It's amazing how much medicine I would learn. You know, if you have a case on it, you go ham on it, and you've got the best experts in the world for you and against you explaining this stuff to you. So I imagine that that was your experience learning about termites. Tell me about who is vulnerable to termites, what you've learned about this, termite behavior, and some ways this actually happens. Because it seems like if they're treating it, we shouldn't have this problem. So what's happened? Are they sealing it up in there or what? And how does this all work?
3: Anybody who owns a home in Florida or Alabama that has wood in it is vulnerable. I mean, really, it's a matter of if, not when, you're going to get termite damage unless you have proper termite protection.
2: Yeah.
3: And, you know, a lot of it's because we have moist soil.
2: Yeah.
3: Right. And
2: so they like moisture. And then they like coastal.
3: They like coastal areas. Yeah. Yeah. You know, we have a lot of trees and forests in our area, and the wood falls into the ground and it rots, and there's subterranean termites. So they live in the ground and they just wander around until they find some wood that they can eat on,
2: mm-hmm.
3: right? But they also need moisture. And so if there's a lot of wood in the soil, or the possibility of a lot of wood in the soil, and the soil's wet, you know, then they got food and water.
2: And you said they're blind and they can't smell. And so when I was learning about this, I would hear about them swarming, and your co-counsel was telling us that they'll attack neighborhoods.
3: Yeah.
2: Like in Northwest Florida, we hear about sometimes problems in like Tiger Bay, and seems like there's some place in Niceville, and then there's some places over toward, you know, central North Florida that we're hearing about. But it's interesting that they cluster. Is that just fine? They just find a,
3: well, you know,
2: maybe the houses are all the same age and vulnerable or something. I don't know.
3: Well, they build a colony, and then, you know, like they're like ants or other insects. You know, they develop another colony, and it's going to be right next door. But, you know, one colony can die, and there's another colony right there that just kind of moves in or will adapt. And so, you know, you can have an acre of land and have multiple colonies in that acre.
2: Yikes.
3: Right. And that's why you need termite protection.
2: Yeah. Well, you know, we were talking too about sometimes someone will identify termite damage and they'll think, well, you know, I've only got this bond, it's only up to $50,000, I'm probably going to have to deal with them like hurricane, and there's probably a big deductible, and they'll probably give me the runaround, let me just pay this $15,000 or $20,000 myself, go get an equity line or do something and repair this damage myself. But I've learned that can lead to really big problems. Kind of I liken it to a cancer.
3: Yeah.
2: Like you cut off the tip, but that thing has already spread through the blood system and it's all over you, and you've got a metastasis then. So does that ever come up where someone treats but they don't do a thorough treatment?
3: Yeah, so once there's an infestation, you want to treat, and then you've also got to repair. And, you know, the termite company contractors don't have any real incentive to do the full repair mm-hmm. that needs to be done, right? I mean, what you really got to do is, instead of just doing some moisture treatment, you really need to cut into the wall, you know, 8 feet out or so to see how far the termites spread. Because a lot of times, if, you know, people say, oh, well, you just follow the wood and then you don't see any damage. Well, you know, they're small little creatures. Sometimes they'll go through the wood and you can't see it, but they'll pop out and do more damage 8 feet down. So 8 feet's kind of the rule. If you see damage, and you need to go look 8 feet more out to see, is there more damage? And a lot of times, the contractor companies will just stop where the damage ends.
2: Well, that was another thing I was going to ask you. Because, you know, I'm a lawyer, and I'm thinking, where do these contractors come into play? You know, because I could see the termite companies getting them roped into something that they didn't want to get roped into. They had a finite job coming here, replace this wood and this thing. Don't go looking for trouble.
3: Right.
2: Just do what I've asked you to do.
4: If you want more work, you're going to do it the way we want you to do it.
2: That's right. Yeah. If you want repeat business, this is what I'm asking you to do. And so that really puts the contractors in a difficult bind. If that happens, and I've got a client coming to me who's about to lose their primary investment or be displaced from their primary home and incur all those costs, inconvenience, all that kind of stuff, I'm going to look for every angle of recovery for them. That is my job. So, you know, if I'm a general contractor, I'm a little scared when I'm doing termite repair.
3: Yeah.
2: If you are a general contractor, make sure you have insurance.
3: Yeah.
2: Okay. Make sure you insure.
3: I mean, we have had cases where, you know, the termite company found live termites and the person says, oh, well, you know, my termite company came out and they repaired all the damage and they sprayed the stuff to kill the termites. And, you know, 6 months later, I saw them coming out of the other side of my house.
2: Mm-hmm.
3: Right?
2: Well, this is what I'm wondering. Would prudence dictate that if I am having a termite repair, particularly if they're saying it's a covered termite repair and they're going to pick up the bill, I think maybe prudence dictates that you get a second opinion, maybe.
3: Absolutely. Absolutely.
2: And then you got to think about, you know, who you can get an honest second opinion from. And there's so many people. There's a lot of people who advertise and have shows on this station who can direct you. We've got a lot of good people in our community who do help repair problems like this and are good, honest, ethical people. So a lot of times I could see people getting caught up in something. Nobody's doing anything, you know, untoward or nefarious, but I could just see tentacles of this problem growing into other people who are involved in the trades and the industry.
3: Yeah.
2: And then the resale. Like, I'm very worried about that. Like, you know, I think I repaired it. Is it okay? I'm going to sell this house and find out it's, you know, or it wasn't repaired by it. Now it's infested and I've got a, you know, a fraudulent sale. I've got to, you know, defend.
3: Yeah.
2: So it's no laughing matter because these things are so destructive once they do get in there.
3: Yeah. And they,
2: hungry.
3: You know, listen, they're insects and they eat wood. And they're going to do everything they can to eat as much wood and reproduce as they can. Right. You know, and it's the termite company's job to try to stop them and prevent them.
2: Yeah.
3: And but, you know, the more chemical. Listen, it's like a gym membership. Right. What the gym is hoping is that you'll just keep paying your $35 a month, $100 a month, whatever it is, and never
2: use it.
3: Right. And so the termite company's hoping that you'll pay them your $200 a year and you'll never have termites. Yeah. Right.
2: Well, it's kind of running the numbers. You know, what are the odds they're going to call me? And if they do, I'm probably only going to get hit this many times for this amount of money. This is the range in an average house. So let me just kind of maybe self-insure against that or just run that risk when I get to it. And that is that's the way business works. You know, you look at your risk and you try to set yourself up for the foreseeable risk. But I don't want to diss all termite companies or any termite companies, really, because it sounds to me like the concept of termite bonds and termite protection and treatment is good and it's solid, but it's just like anything else. Who are you dealing with? What do you recommend for people whenever they're thinking, oh, what should I do?
3: So I recommend calling around to companies and saying, do you do a liquid? It's called termiticide, right? But do you do a liquid barrier around the house? That's the best protection. Mm-hmm. And will you do a repair contract or a retreat only? Honestly, most of the companies will not do a repair contract anymore. Most of them will only do retreat only. But if you can get a reputable company that will actually do the liquid barrier, that's the best treatment mm-hmm. you can do. And you know, do your homework. Go to Google, check Google reviews, call them and ask them what chemical do they use? And, you know, will they do the liquid treatment? And you know, how long does it, just ask them, how long does it take? And if they tell you it only takes an hour, then they're not doing a good job. But if they say, hey, man, it's going to be an all day process, then they're probably doing a good job.
2: You know, something I ran into was if you buy a home that doesn't already have a bond, that's hard. Some people won't come out and give you a new one. And if you buy a stucco home, good luck, especially in this area. So if someone can't get a bond, do you have advice? Should they go ahead and just say, I want it treated with the liquid treatment? I know you're not going to bond it, but just for my peace of mind, I want to pay and go ahead and have
3: That's
2: it.
3: What
2: are there
3: I
2: people
3: did.
2: Who will do that?
3: Yeah, my neighborhood has high termite activity. And so none of the companies would write a bond. Mm-hmm. But what I wanted was the liquid treatment.
2: Yeah.
3: Right. And I actually called the guys in Birmingham and said, who do you trust in our area? Right.
2: But he says,
3: I'm new at this.
2: You're talking about the people we do business with, the lawyers who were
3: the law firm that first started sending me cases. And so
2: get their advice.
3: Yeah. And they told me who they used to send out,
4: to retreat people's homes after one of these, you know, bigger companies doesn't do a good job.
2: Yeah.
4: Yeah.
2: Interesting. Anything else people need to know about these termite cases? Because I find it fascinating. I don't know how many people, if it affects you, you're probably excited about it too, but I'm trying to make a very interesting, uninteresting thing interesting. So anything else people need to know or need to be on the lookout, maybe buying a house?
3: Yeah, I mean, so that's important. When you buy your house, always have a wood destroying organism inspection done before you purchase the house,
2: yeah.
3: Right? Because the person who's doing that inspection is guaranteeing that there's no termite damage.
2: Yeah.
3: And if they didn't do a proper inspection and it turns out you have termites, then, you know, maybe they bear some of the responsibility too.
2: That's why you got to always call a lawyer.
3: That's right.
2: All right. We'll be back after this break with Eric Stevenson from our Pensacola office.
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1: 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And here's your host, Dana Brooks.
2: And we are back with Direct with Dana. I'm Dana Brooks, and I'm joined today with Eric Stevenson. He is my law partner in our Phasic Brooks Pensacola office. He manages the South Alabama and Northwest Florida region of the firm. We've talked a lot about termites. I think we've exhausted that. Yeah. But most people love, who are not lawyers, lawyers hate these, but most non-lawyers love a good war story. What are some of your career highlights? What's the something? I'm going to hit you with one. Didn't you represent somebody through a slushie at Matt Gaetz?
4: I did, yeah. So my client was at a campaign event in Pensacola. She was not a Matt Gaetz fan. And, you know, there was this thing in England that was milkshaking politicians, and people would throw milkshakes at them. So she threw a slushy at him.
2: Uh-huh.
4: And
2: a Tom Thumb slushy. Very, very Americanized.
4: Absolutely.
2: Yeah.
4: And didn't actually hit him, although maybe I think some of the liquid, you see on the video, maybe some of the liquid landed on him. And she was prosecuted in federal court. So
2: that's a battery.
4: Right? Yeah.
19: Yeah, I because mean, the liquid hit him, it was a battery.
2: The liquid hit him. Yeah, yep. Like if you knock somebody's plate out of their hand, it's still a battery.
19: I mean, it was like a law school exam trying to figure out is this actually a battery? Is it not a battery? Yeah.
2: And there's civil batteries, there's criminal batteries, and I love all that. That's so much fun. You got your name in the paper. There you go.
19: Yeah, that was
2: everybody deserves
19: that. That was an interesting case. Yeah.
2: Tell me about it, some others. What else have you had that's interesting?
19: One of the first cases I had when I left the state attorney's office, I had one of my friends who worked at the state attorney's office who played softball with a guy that worked at a local dance club, strip club.
2: Gentlemen's
19: club. And it gained some notoriety because, we're in the South, right? College football's big. And a college football coach from Alabama who never coached a game, he came down to the Gulf Coast Emerald Classic and ran up a big credit card bill at this club on his, and I think maybe even at the hotel with some dancers later, some escorts or something, on his University of Alabama credit card, right? And you know how that would go over in Tuscaloosa, right? And so it was University of Miami. Maybe it would be a little different. Maybe it'd be tolerated there, but not in Tuscaloosa. And so he got fired. Some community leaders didn't like the reputation that brought to Pensacola. But at the same time, one of our county administrators, his son ran up a $7,500 credit card bill. He calls Arity and asks her to forgive the bill. She won't forgive the bill, of course. Why would she? And the next thing you know, the sheriff's office is investigating her club for girls dancing too close.
2: Okay.
19: And so they raided it with these. I mean, they came in after they had these guys from Daytona come up as private, or not private, but undercover officers getting lap dances. We were paying for these officers to get lap dances, by the way, right?
2: They could get tagged for two those dances.
19: Yeah, so they come in to serve the warrants with full tactical gear, right? I mean, they got the guns, they got the vests, they got the whole thing. They served 20 warrants, and, we worked. I tried one of the cases and won. I actually lost another one, so we tried two. I won one, lost another. And but what an interesting introduction at the time to local. I mean, it's the South. Local politics.
2: Yeah.
19: Right.
2: Yeah.
19: The college football world. The whole issue of what's a community look like and how do we present ourselves, and it was fascinating. It was a lot of fun.
2: Yeah, I love it. So born and raised in the Pensacola area, what are some of the most gratifying parts of being a lawyer in that area? What are some career highlights for you over there?
19: So I just resolved a case where a guy got a big settlement, right? I mean, it was a more than seven-figure settlement. He was injured. It was somebody else's fault. And I guess the point of the story is it's helping people, right? And so this person, hard worker, worked as a truck driver, probably making $60,000 a year and can't ever do that again. But he'd never owned a home. Right. He was saving, hoping to own a home one day. And, now as a result of that, he can go buy himself a house.
2: Yeah.
19: Right. I've got him set up with a financial advisor and a good real estate agent. And he is now going to be able to set aside money that, maybe he wouldn't have ever even saved up himself. Right. Yeah.
2: Just been consuming what he was earning.
19: Yeah. Like so many people living paycheck to paycheck. People. Right. And so, but he's now going to be in a good financial position to where, because he can't really work, he doesn't have to worry about work again.
2: That's right. Right. And he doesn't ever have to worry about not having a home.
19: So it's helping people. Right. Yeah. And that's why I left the insurance industry, because I just didn't feel like, I said earlier that it was about not trying cases, but it really was also about, I got into this to help folks. Mm-hmm. Right.
2: Not try to squeeze every little dime you can or keep it from them, you can. That people have to do that job. And there's no shame in people doing what their job is or whatever. And sometimes that is to save money and pay as little as you possibly can on an insurance claim. But I was always afraid that would make me cynical and it would make me jaded. And I always, it was just so much easier for me to be on this side of the V, on the side of the people who are hurt and who are helping people. And I'm not going to lie and say there's not fraud in this whole industry. And you see it particularly in certain areas of the state more than others, but I don't see it up here, and I don't see bad lawyers or shyster lawyers up here either. So I think it's an honor to practice in this part of the state. It's an honor to practice with people like you.
19: Yeah. Well, you too. I'm really glad that that we've met and we've teamed up.
2: Yeah.
19: Right. And it's I like coming over to Tallahassee to visit the folks over here. Mm-hmm. But it's also nice to work with somebody who's from Pensacola and understands the area over there as well.
2: Yeah, I love it. I love it. Well, thank you for coming on the show.
19: Yeah, thanks for having me.
2: This has been another episode of Direct with Dana, and I hope you will join us each week for another exciting episode of somebody who's got some important things to say about the things you care about. See you next time.
1: 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Thanks for spending part of your day with us. Join us next week for another conversation that informs, challenges, and inspires. Be sure to like, subscribe, and follow the show for more content from Direct with Dana.
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22: Tampa Bay Rays baseball, they lose to the Yankees yesterday by a 12-4 score. The two teams end up splitting the four-game series. Junior Caminero hits a home run in the loss for the Rays. Drew Rasmussen takes the loss, dropping to 7-5. He allowed 6 runs and 7 hits in just 2 1/3 innings as his ERA jumps from 2.73 to 3.26. Rays match up against Seattle tonight. Nick Martinez on the mound, 7-2, 2.61 ERA. The Miami Marlins continue their good run. They beat the Mariners yesterday 8-4. They have now won 6 straight games. Up next for the Marlins, a series against the Guardian, Sandy Alcantara on the mound. I'm Matt Pauly, Real Talk 93.3.
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3: 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It's time for the Jeff Cameron Show in 5, 4, 3, 2, 1.

0: for joining us. Good Monday to each and every one of you. I'm Jeff, that's Tom. Hear you. You're driving around town listening on 93.3 FM. 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Thanks for doing it. By the way, if you are driving around town here in Tallahassee, go easy, my friend. Go easy. I did the I-10 thing a minute ago, and it was bumper to bumper and a deluge. I don't need to tell you. It's every day at this time, though. This is what happens. Like, showtime is showtime both for the weather and for the show. So that's what we get these days. I would also say thanks for watching on War Chant TV. Hello to everybody in the chat. Good to be with you. Weird week. I'll get you caught up on how the week's going to look. We are in studio today and rolling on. This is all live and good.
1: You would not have done well with the guy on the entry ramp onto I-10. He was very scared, jabbing the brakes consistently because of the rain.
0: That's not how we do it.
1: No. If he was doing 30 as we were merging, that would be actually probably an accomplishment. It was like 25 miles an hour. I was like, we're all going to die.
0: It's not how we get on the interstate, guys. It's not how we arrive.
1: We have to move.
0: We have to press the gas to get on the interstate.
1: The funny thing about the interstate is there are no stop signs on the interstate. We must press forward.
0: We have to persevere. We must find a way. Your boy's got the drive tomorrow. Let's hope there's not a lot of that. Let's hope there's not a lot of that. And with that, let me just say where we're at. It is ACC kickoff week. It begins in earnest now. 47 days away from the start of college football. Really, if you want to be technical, 46 days and 22 hours and 52 minutes and 47 seconds until the start of college football. Yes, sir. Yes, ma'am. I said it. That's where we're at. Now my head kind of starts to, the headspace changes and shifts, and I start thinking a little bit more intently about football, Florida State football, football in general, both the NFL and college. NFL's dropped below 60 days now. College dropped below 50 days now. We are less than 7 weeks away from getting it on. And what will it be? What will it look like? Will it be an extension of the sad sap, sorry ass football we've seen from Florida State each of the last 2 years? Or will it be something that you can invest in and feel a little better about, if not elite, but decent? I don't know that there are too many people walking around town thinking that this is about to be a great season for Florida State, but there are a few that think it might be pretty good. Good for you if you're in that headspace. I don't know if I'm anything beyond thinking 6-6, 7-5, 5-7, somewhere in that general area. But I am really interested about all the things that lead to the results and how we get there and what Coach has to say tomorrow or Wednesday when I talk to him. I will interview Mike Norvell on Wednesday. I will be there for the player breakouts. I will have an opportunity to gather video and sound. I will talk to Ashton Daniels, our new quarterback, one-on-one. I get a chance to talk to Jabril Rawls. Get a chance to talk to probably, at least in the breakout room, questions from Mario Cristobal and some of their players. It will be informative. It is certainly fresh content for people starved for both FSU, ACC, and college football material. We're going to get it. Finally, we've been waiting on it. It happens. So tomorrow's show, no headlines tomorrow, because we're all traversing to Charlotte. Ira is, Corey is, I am, Matt Lasser is, Aslan is. We're all driving up there. Tom's holding it down back here. I know he's heartbroken not to have to drive 7 hours, 8 hours in a car.
1: Well, I don't drive ever. You know, if I go, somebody else is driving. But still, yes, it's okay. You know what? I'm all right with it. I'm going to miss you guys, but you've held it down the last few years. I think you'll do a wonderful job.
0: I'm sure.
1: And on Thursday morning when I'm here and you're all heading back here and I'm getting up early for the Open Championship, I'll say, man, I hope the road is safe for those guys.
0: Well, I know this. I said it last week. There's a part of me that you kind of recalibrate, get your head right, drive there. You can think through a lot of things. You know, for me, I start thinking about, you know, school for my kids and retirement for me someday and what we're going to do between that time and this time and all that stuff. You do. It's the long road back, Tom, that always gets me. It's the long road back. It's the
1: never the ride to.
0: No, it's the traversing back. It's the getting back into the car 48 hours after having just made that ride and say, got to do it again. Got to do it again. And there are a whole lot of stretches where there's a whole lot of nothing. And you kind of just, all right, let's buck up, soldier. But you know what? I've been doing it a long time, and I wouldn't do anything else. I'm fortunate. I'm reminded of that. You know, I got the emails today from the ACC. Got an email from Derek over at FSU today, or a text from Derek at FSU today. I had some people reach out to me that are going to be up in Charlotte that have covered the sport for a long time, some of whom you guys know that I've had on the air over the years. Some are just guys that I've happened to know behind the scenes. It is good to reconvene. It is good to reconvene and kind of see everybody's face, kind of get a sense of what outside the area people are thinking about, what's happening at Florida State, the ACC in general.
1: And I know you're thinking about actually staying through the Friday media events with Cal going to be there.
0: No, I'm going to miss that.
1: Wake Forest.
0: At the end of the day, I decided I'm going to miss it. I don't care that much.
1: Oh, really? Mm-hmm. Okay. Mm-hmm. In truth, on Friday, SMU does speak. So when we're back, that'll be interesting to hear what Rhett Lashley has to say and Kevin Jennings. But those news and notes from whatever has happened for SMU, to your point, I'm finding myself starting to look forward to the schedule, the September opponents, the early game against SMU. What are their position battles? Do they have a surprise injury that they're going to announce on Friday, perhaps at a key position that might benefit Florida State? And the kid will be just fine by, you know, October 1st. He'll be ready to go.
0: I was about to say, wait a minute. We're worried about injuries already in position battles?
1: News notes from other teams and our opponents. That's what I'm saying. I'm getting to that place where
0: I thought you were talking about us. I apologize.
1: No, I was speaking on SMU specifically when they speak on Friday. Like, oh, okay. Look at that. Rhett Lashley had to suspend a kid for repeatedly showing up late to meetings. That's unfortunate. He's their starting left guard? Oh, yeah. No.
0: I don't think that's going to come up.
1: That's what we're mining for on Friday.
0: So my guess is that I will tell you, I am excited to talk to Ashton Daniels. Kind of curious. I haven't had a chance to, not for any length of time, talk to Ashton Daniels.
1: What a journey he's been on.
0: Yeah.
1: He's a modern college football player. Start out, you're in the Pac-12 with Stanford, right? Weren't they still in the Pac at the time? I mean, he's like 25 years old, so I'm pretty sure they were not quite in the ACC just yet when he was originally at Stanford.
0: Yeah, that would be right. Yeah.
1: And he moves over to Auburn for, I mean, he's seen a lot of things. And he's happy that NIL is available to people such as him.
0: It perfectly suits people that don't project to the NFL and are still a value at big-time college football. There's still a spot for them at a key position, an important position, a marquee position. Frankly, you know, we talked about this with Jordan Travis at the time, who didn't project well to the NFL. You knew that somebody would give him a shot. The Jets did eventually, but you knew that he wasn't an elite draft prospect at the position for a lot of reasons, most of the measurables. But guys like that deserve to get paid, deserve to have a little something. So we were happy about that. And let's see if Ashton can earn it this year, though. He hasn't been a good quarterback in his college career. He's had moments. You've now documented yet another game. I know you got done watching the Kentucky game. Yeah. And you're going through all of his performances.
1: Every play.
0: Yeah. So you get a chance to see exactly what he is or is not. The good, the bad, the ugly. And we'll see certainly what he is for Florida State. I'm just more intrigued by offensive philosophy, what Mike is going to fall back on as a play caller. Kind of curious to see, really frankly, this offensive line, because year over year they're having to makeshift and bring in five new starters, unless Andre Otto wins. He wasn't a starter last year. Unless the only homegrown guy they may have out there as a starter would be Andre Otto. We'll see if he is or not. I guess there's a shot that Sandman or maybe even Jaden Todd or somebody like that could earn a spot. But I will ask that question. In fact, I'm very curious about the offensive line, because we all know if that offensive line is average to subpar, it doesn't really matter what you think of Deuce Robinson and Micah Dansey and, you know, for that matter, any of the running
1: Devin
0: backs.
1: Carter.
0: Any of the running backs. We talked about that, too, whether it's Cromaw or Wiser or Singleton or whoever you're looking at. So it won't really matter.
1: The thing I'm interested to learn from Daniels, I'm sure it'll come up either with you or otherwise, but just the willingness to run. It's always been a hallmark of his game. Do we hear anything in the spirit of, well, I'm looking forward to showing off different facets of my game, you know, because I have an eye towards the pros? Or are we hearing, no, I'll run 20 times if we need to run 20 times? Because that's the way he plays. His whole career. He is unafraid to run. He needs to be that guy this year. Does he look on the hoof when you're up there to be 230 plus, you're a good judge of that. The size relative to the listing in the media guide for Florida State. Do you buy that he's up from 215 to 230 pounds? That'll be one of the things I'll be interested to hear from you. But all those things relative to his legs, how he uses the ground game, is he, has Mike Norvell spoken to him about, hey, we're going to need you, just like you were at Auburn. We're going to need you to run like crazy. The Alabama game, he was running every other play, designed or otherwise. So will he be that player for us? I think it's critical that he is. But sometimes quarterbacks, they have this thing in their head that says, hey, I've got to put good film out there to increase my pro potential. Like, nah, man, we can't be worrying about that, and hopefully he's not.
0: Made mention, Tom, this morning when you and I were talking for the third hour that Florida State had brought in, and I'm going to segue here to baseball for a moment, somebody they were looking at first base. I told you I thought it was Nick Barron from Northwestern, even though that hadn't been official. Well, now it is. He's joined the team, transfer portal acquisition. Obviously, with the draft having taken place, Florida State really realized in the moment Miles Bailey's gone. Where he went to the Cubs and the amount of money he figures to get, which will be above slot in all likelihood. I don't have it in front of me now what that slot was. 1.25?
1: 1.12,
0: okay.
1: I think.
0: Yeah, but, well, yeah. He's probably going to get closer to 2. The Cubs would not have drafted him where they did if they didn't expect to be able to get him and have to pay up. By the way, Barron, the kid that will come in now to try to replace him, had a good freshman year at Northwestern. Kind of fits the mold of the kids that have come in that they're trying to get 2 years out of, at least. Right, bringing in guys that have finished a freshman year, looked productive, building towards something, best days still in front of them, perhaps. Now, is he going to be able to replace Miles Bailey? Well, no, nobody could. But he hit 295, 15 doubles, 9 home runs, slugged 516, scored 35 runs, drove in 33 in 213 plate appearances last year. So that's what you get. Now, I will go back through and look at all of that. We had a good day, bad day. You had the draft come in and take some kids that you were hoping would maybe have a chance to stick around, but quite frankly, if you were being honest with yourself, you didn't expect to be able to stick around. And pretty much anybody you thought you might lose but hope to keep is going to go. But then the second day happened, and it worked better for Florida State. They got to keep a lot of guys that they were worried about, whether that be in the high school ranks or that be on their own rosters. For example, Abraham will be back. He will probably be part of that rotation for sure. Rotation is not going to be the issue for Florida State, I do not believe. I think we got some issues offensively. This has not been a hugely productive portal season for Florida State offensively. The next 2 weeks are going to be critical. You get the check for today with the acquisition of a first baseman who I know they wanted and liked.
1: Yeah, just looking at some of his stats as well, you listed out a lot of them, but 24 out of his 56 hits are extra base hits. Right. That's key. That's something. And obviously, that slug, that's where your slug's going to appear, but Link looks for that ratio. Ideally, he wants that to be healthy, well over a third, and he tracks. 6'3", so he's not, you know, your prototypical major league first baseman, but he ain't exactly 5'11 or 6 feet like we had that first year that Link was here, and I was pulling my hair out. Yeah. Mm-hmm. Yeah.
0: Yeah. Well, we had a stretch for years where I was like, another 5'11, 6 foot first baseman, huh?
1: Like, hey, you want to try me out? I still have eligibility. Squarely 5'11.
0: But no, man, I think we're in good shape here as far as tracking to get a couple more people from what I hear that will be in this week. Some folks are looking at. If you ask me to project, I think we're going to be all right from a pitching standpoint. I think they're going to need some guys to take big steps forward offensively, either guys that were already on the roster or guys that they're bringing in from elsewhere, and we know who those guys are. We've talked about them already. I don't see, you know, as the Tibbs, Ferrer, Dingus on down the list team that really could mash. They're not going to be close to that. Might they be good enough to be a very good team? They're banking on it, but they still have some more guys to get.

0: commitments, work negotiations, have relationships with the agents that represent those players, and ensure that, you know, you've got something that you can hang your hat on and feel good about. Basketball is the only one doing it right. Football hasn't done it right yet, and I don't think they're really humming from a baseball standpoint right now. I'm a little concerned with the process for baseball right now.
1: You get this guy in there now, you feel good about four bats, maybe five in the lineup, and it's not fireworks like you're talking about, like it was when we made the run a couple of years back. But you feel pretty good about four or five bats. You need a couple more. I do want to see what defensively they're going to look like next year as well. That matters to Link, and he does not like when he's devoid of specialists for specific roles on the diamond. Is he going to find somebody where they get him and maybe he doesn't light the world on fire in terms of the stats that you see at the plate? But you're like, well, yeah, but he's going to save you four or five runs this year at this position defensively because he's just a stud there. Like, how does he put those pieces together? But if you got Clements and you got this kid and Stutzer, you're going to need Brody D to have a healthy season. But if he does, he projects to have, you know, 12, 15 home runs, I would think.
0: Maybe. I like Brody D a lot. He found the secret to pulling the ball last year. Yep. In addition to already having oppo power, he just wasn't healthy. So you get him healthy, I think he'll have a big year.
1: And can you get 70% of postseason Cal Fisher? Just like 60% of postseason Cal Fisher. And that's a good bat in the lineup that you could bat seventh and feel fine about. But you've got to load up the lineup to get him down there around 6th in the order, 7th in the order, and they say eighth, he gets a pop in the bottom half,
0: yeah.
1: And they go, look at that. And they got 9 home runs out of the 7-hole hitter. The Florida State's humming this year. That's what you need. But, yes, the good news this weekend, not for the kids who had major league aspirations, but this pitching staff is now in a really good place for the weekend because of the guys that will be coming back.
0: Yeah, and by the way, just so in case anybody asks, the first baseman, which I was happy to see, is a left-hander, so... Okay.
1: That's good.
0: Yes, it is.
1: Need that.
0: Yes, it is.
1: Gotta have lineup balance.
0: They get the left-handed at bat that they

0: want. It is, again, what I've described as... I have to be careful not to be overly critical. They had some guys on campus that they really wanted to get and that they needed to get and that they didn't get. And there's a whole lot about that that I am curious about. But they have contingency plans. There are guys that they're pivoting to. They just got one today that they needed to get. They have three more that I think they have to get at least. And we'll see. We'll see. I'm frustrated. I hope we get out from this kind of bumbling around in the wilderness approach towards portals and money and all that soon enough. And the baseball issue is not a money issue, comparatively speaking to like the rest of the country and maybe even the conference. Yeah, you're behind some SEC guys. That's fine. You're not going to. But you didn't lose the guys that I've talked about on campus to all SEC teams. So, you know.
1: Yeah, it's not the same as football is right now either. Within, if you're talking about Florida State athletics. Well,
0: football's a mess. You just got to know from an offensive lineman that you coveted and he went to Cal. They're not, I will say this to that, okay? Somebody in the chat asked early on, like, we lost a lineman to Cal? Yeah, it's not a good look. I hate it. And it's really a problem for the 27 class because they don't have an offensive lineman in the class. But here's what I would say. I said a while back, if you wake up each week in the morning and you check these recruiting boards and you're expecting good news of anybody of consequence, okay? I mean expecting, then you're doing yourself a disservice. Florida State is not going to get yeses from good football players that other good football programs want more often than not. They're not going to get the answer that they want. Because they haven't won anything yet. The coach is thought to be on his way out. You've had back-to-back losing seasons. You're very easy to recruit against right now. Very easy. There's so much instability here that it's just too easy to pry the better players that you're going after away. If they're elite, elite players, they're not considering you because elite, elite team players don't usually consider programs that have had back-to-back losing seasons. If they're a notch below the elite, you better hope that a big money player who has got a lot more in his pockets than you do don't decide that they want him more, because if they do, they'll outbid you. And then if they're good, then their options, let's say at that level, are pretty bountiful. Let's say you're a three-star kid and you've got a lot of offers across the board. They're just going to pick the more stable of the offers unless you're willing to really overpay for their services. And then in that case, you're just overextending yourself in the suck tax for a player that may or may not turn out to be very good. So they're stuck right now. You can't wake up each morning expecting good news in recruiting. It would be a fool's errand to do so.
1: The question is, are they ready for the contingency of goodness, which is you succeed and beyond everybody's expectations, are they ready for success? That in October, if it's really happening and you had a landmark September where you lose one game and you play Louisville on the road, you win that game, you compete against Miami. Okay, now you're at two losses, but you beat Clemson. So you hit November 1st with two losses. You're like, okay, we're in the thick of this now. We only have one ACC loss. Are you ready in that spot to make it interesting?
0: Yeah.
1: Because right now, there is nothing to go on.
0: Mm-mm.
1: You've got a couple of new recruiters who are pretty good at their job. I think edge rusher, you already got Lejeune, but Nick Williams is pretty damn good at this recruiting thing. Like, I'll bet he has people that he's ready to speed dial if they exceed expectations this year. Tim Harris is pretty good at recruiting as well. We've been quite good at receiver the last couple cycles under Tim. How about these other coaches? Y'all ready? Like Herb? Terrence Knighton? You guys ready? Like, if we succeed, are you guys able to cajole and get kids on campus for, say, the NC State game before Thanksgiving weekend? I'd love to see whether they can or they can't. Means that good news came on the football field, but they got nothing to go on right now.
0: Yeah, and I'm not holding my breath. I don't think they can. So I just kind of...
1: So you'll head up to Charlotte this week?
0: Yeah, I don't see these prolific recruiters over there. It's a tough spot. Jeff Cameron Show 93.3 Real Talk Radio, War Chant TV.

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8: Man, I still am wrapping my head around how quickly this has gotten, you know, to a point where we have to start shifting gears, how quickly it's all happened. I don't know that my head was there over the weekend. This morning I woke up, switch turned, knowing that I leave tomorrow. Yeah, you got some distractions, but not too many. I mean, obviously it's the open week. I'm excited about that, given my love and affinity for golf and gambling golf, but also it's All-Star Week, so things die down. This is normally when we vacation, but this is a busy time to get going and get started, get excited about football. So I'm excited about that.
9: You know, the All-Star break usually hits, and I say, dang, no Mets baseball today?
8: You're like, I am free. I'm saved from Mets baseball.
9: Yeah,
8: huh?
9: I mean, I always keep tabs. I tuned in yesterday just in time with a 2-0 lead in the ninth inning to watch Francisco Lindor boot a game-winning double play ball, and then watch Devin Williams not be able to handle that because he doesn't handle adversity at all. And the Red Sox go on to win in extra innings.
8: Another Red Sox victory, huh?
9: No, we got swept. Yeah. You know, we're helping the American League in a big way because they're getting stomped in interleague play this year. National League, by far, has been the stronger league on the field. We'll see what happens in the All-Star game tomorrow. But, you know, good job for the American League.
8: So think about this. If you're Boston, by the way, as an aside, they won their ninth in a row with that win and that gift in the ninth. They won their ninth in a row to climb to within 2 games of being .500. Like, that's how bad things were going in Boston before a 9-game win streak. You mentioned sweep. I think it should be mentioned. The Pirates

0: swept the first place Brewers over the weekend. They did so with a resounding 14-5 ass beating yesterday. So, no mistake.
1: You guys had the morning affair, right?
0: No, that was the day before. We had a normal. Well,
1: yesterday you had the Roku game or whatever it is, like the 11:30
0: NBC Sports or Peacock game.
1: I can't keep those services straight. So.
0: I do. I screw it up too. And you know what else? This is sad. I got to get it together before football starts. I don't know what I have and don't have. You'd think I'd keep close tabs on this stuff, but I'll be like, my son will say something like, do we have Peacock, Dad? I'm like, throw it on there, let's see. And then they'll be like, no, we don't have it. I'm like, I thought we did. And then I'll go searching somewhere, like, no, we got the Peacock, you just haven't signed in. And then I'll put it on, and be like, well, we've had Peacock this whole time, how long have we had it? Probably for years, son.
1: For about $600 worth of time, I think we've had Peacock.
0: He's like, well, do we have... this or that? And I'm like, probably. I tend to just, what happens with me is I get frustrated by wanting to see something and then I don't realize I don't have it. And then that thing is coming on that night or whatever. I'm like, I want to see this. And I'll go to log in. I'm like, I don't have it. All right, I'll get it. And then I get it, and then I never cancel, and now I've got it.
1: And you start using that service instead as your primary.
0: Yeah.
1: And you forget about the other one. It's like, apparently only Fubo has it tonight. Let me get the 7-day trial of Fubo. Fubo's not bad. It's like, meanwhile, the bill is running on YouTube TV and Hulu with live sports.
0: I got both of those. I
1: believe that.
0: I've got both of those.
1: That bothers me.
0: Well, let me tell you why.
1: I'm the guy who has most streaming services, but for whatever reason, it's Hulu live sports plus YouTube TV at the same time. That bugs the hell out of me.
0: Well, let me tell you why I do. Because
1: you just want to pay an extra $70 a month.
0: It's not that I want to pay an extra $70 a month. I do that. But it's because I want to watch the ESPN Plus golf. I want to watch all the golf that starts at 9 in the morning, 9:30 in the morning, 10 o'clock in the morning. I'm watching. Dude, it's sad. It could be like the effing, Lipton Tea Cup or something like that. And like Thursday morning at 9 a.m., I'm like, Hulu Live Sports over to ESPN Plus. I'm watching the first guy's tee off, non-signature event. I'm like, well, look at that. There's Sung J.M. teeing off this morning. Here we go. And I do. I watch all that stuff.
1: You got the star like, four, please. Like, you don't need to say four, please. There's nobody here. On the tee, Max McGreevy. Yeah.
0: Like, all right, Max, here we go. Let's get started. That's a good drive, and I'm ready. I got my morning coffee. I watch it. I do. And it made me realize that if I had stayed with the PGA Tour Network, I could be working on one of those channels because, man, that is some shoddy talent they got over there.
1: Yes,
0: That's
1: like, the commissioner's daughter-in-law's roommate in college, boyfriend.
0: I'm going to start angling for one of those positions for these.
1: I would agree.
0: Also ran tournaments where we go to Philip Russo. Who is Philip Russo? Hey, guys, thanks a lot. I'm on number 7. And I'm like, all right, Phil Russo, whoever.
1: I think we should pick one next year in the summer when it's dead like this.
0: And then we do it.
1: And we do featured groups at the same time, and we just live stream our featured groups.
0: It'll be better.
1: And then we send the tape to them. They'd be like, oh, this is
0: much better.
1: Way better.
0: This guy's got a little too much of a gambling
1: While this guy's asking some guy about playing in Abu Dhabi in 1992, we could be discussing the lie and the difficulty of the shot. Yes. Yeah.
0: Well, you know what would happen. They'd be like, we like you okay, but the one guy driving is forever mentioning how important this putt is on a Thursday. I need him to make this. Why do you need McGreevy to make a 5-footer on number 4 day one?
1: And the other guy's trying to say, well, I'm sure he believes that too. I'm sure, this is an important part of the round.
0: I'm going
1: to
0: need you to make this putt, McGreevy. Let's stop all that slappy nonsense and make a putt for once.
1: Did you catch the end of the Evian yesterday? It was great.
0: How about this? And I'll move from golf.
1: You did.
0: Yeah, but I'll just tell you this. Two things. That is the first time that... And the Evian's a major in the women's game. It's the first time that the both number one players in the world missed a cut in the same weekend in like forever. Yeah, Scotty missed a cut and so did Nelly Korda.
1: So the girl, Brooke Henderson, the Canadian who forced the playoff, had 3 eagles, including the final hole, to force the playoff.
0: And then lost to a birdie in the playoff.
1: One of the eagles was a hole in one. Could you imagine? This is one of those deals where I'm saying to the guys out there who love men's major golf. Could you imagine if in the Masters, somebody had 3 eagles, including a hole in one, to force a playoff on Sunday? Like, it would be bedlam. It would make it into casual discussions and water coolers of people who only care about football and basketball and baseball. That's insane. And that's what happened yesterday if you decided to wake up a little early to watch Golf Channel.
0: Only to lose.
1: Only to lose.
0: That'll break your heart.
1: Well, only to shank it off the tee on the playoff.
0: That'll break your heart. Man, that's tough. Yeah, we're down to the final four in the World Cup. Happens to be the top four seeds. Baseball takes a break, save for the All-Star game tomorrow. Home Run Derby on Netflix tonight. I've just been so relieved over the years, ever since they relieved a certain commentator from doing the Home Run Derby. It's just made me feel so much better. It stressed me out for years.
1: I thought they were teasing him as the special guest tonight.
0: Is he? Or were you doing that to piss me off? I'm not going to watch.
1: It's not like Netflix nailed it on opening night from San Francisco. Anyway, that broadcast was god-awful. So we'll see how they handle this one tonight.
0: I will like it when we don't get to a place where, like, I feel like any consumer who decides, so let's say you buy the NFL Sunday ticket, right? And I do. And
1: it's another reason you have YouTube TV.
0: It probably is. Yeah, yeah. And then I just never cancel. But I get the NFL Sunday ticket because I am not going to be beholden to whatever they want to show locally. No, sir. I'll watch whatever the hell I want to watch. So if you bought that package, and I have, if a random, now I know during the holidays and certain Thursday night games and all that, they've now taken and they'll throw it on Amazon over there.
1: This year for Christmas, they have it like Tuesday through Sunday. It's some absurd thing that week.
0: No, I know. And they do, you know, in advance, like there are certain weeks or certain nights of the week where they're going to move the game to another network. We first guessed this a long time ago. Everything's going behind a paywall. The Super Bowl will be behind a paywall before you know it. But Sunday to Sunday, most average week-to-week Sundays, all the games that are scheduled on that Sunday, they're all on the Sunday ticket. You go to a bar somewhere if you don't have it, and you can watch any of those games. Baseball, man, they got to stop. I know they're trying to get the revenue streams going, but I buy that MLB package at the start of every year. And it's more than once in a while that I flip it on and they're like, oh, sorry, only if you have Peacock Plus, only if you have such and such today can you watch your baseball team. Look here, bitch. I paid a lot of money for this thing, and we're just going to randomly tell everybody that, oh, sorry, on a Thursday, you're screwed. We're going to throw it just on NBC Sports or whatever it is.
1: This is what I'll tell you. Don't let your team get good. Don't let them get good. It'll drive you batty. Because if you guys parlay this offensive juggernaut that you're building playoff season and a deep run in the playoffs, World Series title, who knows?
0: Well, stop. But yeah, I'll take a playoff.
1: And you become one of the cool places, once again, for other people, more than just your own self and your own fan base. This is what the Mets go through every year, even when we're not good. It's like,
0: New York team, buddy. That's the way that's going to work.
1: So it's Friday on Apple TV. It's Sunday on Roku. It's Saturday on Fox. But maybe they're not going to carry this time against Fox because they're playing the Kansas City Royals and the Braves are playing the Rays. So they might keep the Rays on instead. And so you can't find it anyway. And so now you have to go to MLB Big Inning and hope that you find it in the quad box, that it's right there in the bottom right-hand corner of the screen. If you guys get good, your complaint about that will only grow louder. Because it's all the time. Yankees fans know it tenfold than we know it. Dodgers fans as well.
0: It's very frustrating. It is. You think you got a handle on everything, and all of a sudden you're like, well, damn it, man. What are we doing here? But by the way, and if I didn't say it, and I know we got to go to break, but if I didn't say it, congratulations to the kids that got drafted. I know I hyper-focused on Miles because that was the big name, and we were hoping that maybe not against him, but for FSU, if it didn't work out and he was drafted much later, then maybe he would have come back. We knew that wasn't likely. And given where he was drafted and what I think they're going to pay over slot, I think he's 100% gone if he hasn't already announced it or whatever. But I'm happy for a lot of the guys that did get announced. And Bryson Moore went to the Pirates, speaking of which. I was happy with that pick.
1: Bowed to the Diamondbacks.
0: Yeah. And, you know, Florida State had plenty of guys get a good look. And then, you know, Trey Beard drafted in the fifth round by the Marlins. I mentioned Moore going to the Pirates. You know, you had Wes Mendez and Miles Bailey and Braden Dowd all going on Saturday. So you root for kids that worked their ass off here, played well for you, to realize a dream. I can't imagine. It's just cool to watch when these guys get their opportunities, and they did. Stokes and Purcell were both drafted in the 12th round. I'm telling you now, the Stokes kid is going to drive us all nuts someday. You're going to be watching an MLB game years from now. You're going to be like, there he is. and he's going to come in throwing 102. And you're going to go, really? They're going to harness it. They're going to figure it out. And he's going to be less wild, and it's going to happen. And given that he was drafted by the Rays, they're a good candidate to fix it. No.
1: He'll be their closer for 2 years. They'll spin him off, get four prospects, and he'll help a contender down the stretch and be their setup man. You're like, here he is in a pennant race. Stokes, 2-2. And you're like, yeah, well, he's throwing the heater. Let's go, Knowles. And then you shake your head when he's successful in striking the guy out.
0: Congrats to those young men. Good luck to you. Let's see what Florida State adds as we move along here. They've got about 2 weeks to try to get something done. 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
3: Two people are dead after a tree fell on a car Friday afternoon, according to the Tallahassee Police Department. Around 5:15 p.m., multiple units from the Tallahassee Fire Department responded to the scene. A large tree fell across Barclay Lane near Godfrey Place due to the severe weather. The tree landed directly on the front seat area of the vehicle. Life-saving measures were attempted on scene, but both occupants were pronounced deceased. Quincy Police Chief Brian Alexander has been arrested on a DUI charge less than a month after taking office. According to the Chattahoochee Police Department, Alexander was stopped Friday evening on Highway 90 after an officer observed signs of impaired driving. Authorities say he failed field sobriety test and was arrested on a charge of driving under the influence. Alexander made his first court appearance Saturday morning and was later released from the Gadsden County Jail. City officials have not commented on the arrest. This is Rachel Lanay with your Girl Talk 93.3 Local News Update. 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
4: From the ABC 27 First to Know Weather Center, I'm meteorologist Jillian Preddy. Most of the Big Bend and South Georgia are expected to get in on some sort of rain activity throughout this Monday. Some of us getting in on more than others. However, scattered to numerous showers and storms are expected throughout the afternoon, and some could linger into the evening hours as well, eventually dissipating through the overnight hours. This will help keep our temperatures on the lower side, only reaching those upper 80s to lower 90s for daytime highs throughout the afternoon. Make sure you're packing an umbrella and staying dry. From the ABC 27 First to Know Weather Center, I'm meteorologist Jillian Preddy.
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5: Hey, Jeff, what's up, buddy?
0: I was just thinking. They never tell you that when you grow up, one of the things that you'll miss are the games that you created with your friends in the neighborhood.
5: Oh, good days.
0: So I would have my buddy come over, and then we'd make up these games that were kind of like a hodgepodge of every game that you've ever played.
5: Kind of like the bikes we built.
0: Correct, yes. And it's a grand experiment. In the beginning, nobody knows how to play the game, and you argue about what the rules are going to be. And in the end, everybody knows how to play the game. By the end of that summer, you know the rules, the neighborhood know the rules, and you play that game like it's the greatest game ever played.
5: But and they still try to break the rules, right?
0: Oh, if you ain't cheating, you ain't trying. But at the end, Eddie, you're never going to play it again, and you'll think about it the rest of your life.
5: And the best game you ever played was that game.
0: Never been a better one.
5: Hey, you want to have a Gordo Smash, Jeff?
0: I do. I'd like that. Gordo's, bringing the flavor and flair of Cuban food to Tallahassee since 1996.
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0: Rolling on, we had a couple of questions regarding baseball-wise. Somebody in the chat had asked who we may have missed on. Some guys that Florida State has brought in and not been able to sign. The Brady Christman kid comes to mind. I know that. I know that Charlie Foster's one. Shane Brenham's one. There are others. Manny Martin? I brought him up before. Jason, is it Jason Waxler? I think he missed. I think he was on campus too. There have been five or six guys that they've had on campus that left here and signed elsewhere. And when you get guys on campus whom you really want and you've had to shift on several of them to go to option two or option B, I I think that's terribly inefficient. You're not going to get everybody. And there are some kids that you bring in who you may be battling at school like LSU for, and you're probably going to lose if they decide they want to pay. But there have been far too many kids that end up elsewhere that, frankly, I just think you botched the process. I don't think you can let them get off of campus without signing. I think your hit rate's got to be higher. We'll see. I mean, we're learning a lot about how this works. I think that it's got to be infinitely frustrating for Link right now. But I need him and that staff and this program to operate like the elite program they are. They're not, from a money standpoint, they're not nearly as bad off in that program as, say, the football program is when competing against the top tier programs in college football. So that's why I'm going to hold them to a higher standard there. They got to do better on these hit rates. And also the guys, and I'll repeat this again, many of the guys that they whiff on that they don't get, they're not all going to the SEC. A lot of them are, but they're not all going to the SEC. There are guys that stayed within your conference and went to other programs within your conference that are not spending more, certainly not appreciably more, and you had a shot at, you just didn't close the deal. I think you got to get better. One of the things that happens when you see programs like Georgia Tech, who are doing really well right now, let's use Clemson and some others that have been able to bring guys in, get the job done, and not let them leave campus, is I've talked about the way this works with agents now. You've really, once you identify a guy that you really like and you get them on campus and you sit down with those guys, you got to play hardball in the way that they're playing hardball with you. You can say, look, you're our number one guy at this position. We want you. Obviously, you wouldn't be here otherwise. And, you know, this is what we're willing to pay. And this whole thing begins, right? When they start showing that they want to perhaps ruminate on that offer and spend some time away, and they're going to go visit two other schools, I ain't going to work, man. I'm going to need you to sign today. We're going to have to come into agreement today because time is of the essence here. There are two or three other kids that we're interested in, but we would rather have you. That's why you're here. Now, let's try to make this work. Let's see if we can get both of us to be happy before this day is over. Otherwise, we're gonna be forced to move on and go to our other option because we can't get handcuffed here and lose out on everybody. All while we're waiting on you to make a decision while you go visit Georgia Tech or one of our other ACC rivals.
1: Well, and we'll be happy to call them and let them know that you're coming as well, that we're not in the process anymore, which is a hell of a power play because now they can't play me against you. They can't do it. But hey, coach, great. There's a great young man here sitting
0: in
1: my office.
0: He's on his way. We've had a good discussion. We're not in play with him anymore.
1: I just wanted you to know that we won't be talking about this one next time we're on the fishing boat, coach. We're not going to be talking about this one. You know, you guys enjoy.
0: Oh, my goodness. Yeah, man, it's tough. It's one of those things where I think that a lot of schools are learning. And it is difficult, and I don't expect you to get it right every time. But I also think we've got to be better at it. We got to be better at it. And there are just too many times where I think we whiff or we're not stern enough. And there's some inside baseball stuff there.
1: Literally.
0: That I'm not at liberty to get into. The stated goal at Florida State is to win. The head coach said this, and I agree with him. And he was an elite player here and is a good coach. So all the things, like the desire to reach that place, to get that thing done, the one thing that's eluded this program, his place as a former player here, an All-American, and a guy who grew up in Tallahassee and loves Florida State immensely and is all things Florida State and knows more about baseball than I could ever dream of knowing for sure. Like, everything's aligned. Everybody understands what we're trying to do. It's okay to lament and be frustrated by what this looks like and how this plays out in the modern era. What's not okay is to ever spend too much time feeling sorry for yourself regarding that situation. Everybody's dealing with the same set of circumstances. Nobody likes the way this works anymore. Nobody in the college sports world likes how this has to play out and the way that you have to go about the process of coaching college football, college baseball, college basketball. Nobody does. But it doesn't do you any good to get bogged down by that frustration, and it doesn't do you any good to lament. You gotta find a way. You got to find a way. Now, again, there are going to be times where you can't win because you aren't going to be able to outbid LSU. You're not going to be able to outbid a couple of schools that may be in play for one of those pitching prospects or whomever it is, position players that you're going to war with. But if it's not them, if it's not that, and you do have it, then you have to be more aggressive and do a better job of never letting them leave campus without a commitment.
1: Well, every year somebody's going to find a way to do it. It's not always going to be the top eight most expensive rosters that make it to Omaha, such is the nature of baseball. But also, it's you can overachieve with lesser players if you have a few stars that you close on. It happens all the time. Like, look at this field this year in the regionals, the supers, and then finally the College World Series. We were having segments about, is it the smartest dollar in the world to spend a premium dollar on a baseball player? It's the sport. The sport's kind of weird. Maybe you repurpose the dollars towards three players instead of one. But you have to be willing to have those talks with yourself and your own staff. Like, somebody's going to find a way, guys. So it better be us. Rather than the idea of, oh, no, there's no chance. Like, somebody's going to find a way. Somebody will be at the cutting edge of this. This is why I just hope whatever Laux is doing right now is contagious. And we see more of that across the board, that attitude of, all right, so you're telling me I don't have money? Great, I'm going to go find it. Wait a minute, Luke, you can't do that. The hell I can't. I'll be back in a little bit. Let me go find some money to make this roster picture a lot better. Prettier than it was going to be without the money that you're not going to give me. Now, you should give me more, but hang on a minute. I'm going to take this call because I'm going to get some money that you're not going
0: to
1: give me.
0: Well, and what I like about that is there's really an aggressive nature to what Luke has done, which is to say, I don't think he's waiting around on the administration and telling me he can or he can't.
1: That's correct.
0: I'm pretty sure that this is the way the game works. I'm tasked with winning said games, and I'm not going to sit around and get my head kicked in while you guys kind of try to figure out which way the wind's going to blow.
1: That's right.
0: Because I got a guy. I'm going to call that guy right now.
1: Now, Luke, hang on a minute. I'm not sure. Okay, goodbye.
0: Have a good one. No, I'm usurping your authority with the quickness on this one. I'll find the next guy that will say yes, because we're moving on here and I'm getting this kid in. Look, they've got upwards of $4 to $5 million worth of contracts that have been handed out for this incoming class in basketball. They and more than that in some cases. They are not worried about going well beyond, above and beyond rev share. They are finding ways to raise the money. And I think what you end up doing when you pressure the administration to a certain extent is you don't take no for an answer, and then you challenge them to see if they're going to do anything about it if you do go out and find the money. If you do go out and you find like, we're trying to win here or we're not.
1: Look, man, I'm either going to get fired because I don't have the players, or you're going to let me go because I'm trying to find a way to get the players. I'm not going to sit here and just let it happen to me. I'm going to force the issue one way or the other. You got to have that. And until we get the new revenue streams, it really has to be, I think, the mantra of the office.
0: It also, that mentality, whether you succeed or fail, is the right mentality. Like, I'll do anything I can at this point. Anything I can at this point to try to make this happen, regardless of whether or not I am able to make it happen. Like, if you go into it with the mindset that, well, by hook or by crook, we got to get a couple of these guys, give ourselves a chance to compete. And I can't be worried about whether you think there's some sort of, penalty coming down 2 and 3 years from now. I mean, what the hell are we talking about here?
1: I mean, he was not happy. Luke was with the resources after getting smoked on the court. And I'm like, man, you want to bring that
0: now's
1: up?
0: Now's not the time to bring that up.
1: That's just, you got to love it. Relative to some of the other approaches we've seen, I don't know if it's going to work long term, but I sure do love the effort.
0: Yeah, and I also don't think it's something he's going to bring up every single time. Hour number 2, 4th, coming. Stay with Jeff Cameron Show, 93.3 Real Talk Radio, War Chant TV.

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1: Tampa Bay Rays baseball, they lose to the Yankees yesterday by a 12-4 score. The two teams end up splitting the four-game series. Junior Caminero hits a home run in the loss for the Rays. Drew Rasmussen takes the loss, dropping to 7-5. He allowed 6 runs and 7 hits in just 2 1/3 innings as his ERA jumps from 2.73 to 3.26. Rays match up against Seattle tonight. Nick Martinez on the mound, 7-2, 2.61 ERA. The Miami Marlins continue their good run. They beat the Mariners yesterday 8-4. They have now won 6 straight games. Up next for the Marlins, a series against the Guardians, Sandy Alcantara on the mound. I'm Matt Pauly, Real Talk 93.3.
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0: 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It's time for the Jeff Cameron Show in 5, 4, 3, 2, 1.

0: number two, Jeff Cameron Show 93.3, Real Talk Radio, War Chant TV. Good to be with you. Thanks for joining us. This will be the bookend day, if you will. This being the first part of that, today and Friday, of any sort of normalcy that we have this week, with it being ACC Media Days on the road tomorrow. Live from various points on Wednesday with content, interviews. We'll put something together for you. Thursday back on the road, Friday here in studio. So a weird week. Bear with us. We'll have fresh content, some new content, and some refurbished content as well. But that's just to make the traveling arrangements work out. Irish Fell going to join us this hour. Bring him back in. That lets me know it's time. Yeah, here we go. It's going to happen. And I've got to ask him, Tom, just as I got to ask you, your thoughts on Gary Patterson being named the ACC Supervisor of Football Officials. Big news coming out today out of the ACC right before we start the event.
1: Oh, no. Gary Patterson?
0: Gary Patterson,
1: not the former coach. Yeah, the former official.
0: Four ACC championship games, the 08-09 national title contest, the 06 Army-Navy game. He was named the league's supervisor of football officials today.
1: Seriously, I do have a thought on that. He's awful. He was awful.
0: Tom, you must be thinking of a different Gary Patterson. Might I read to you? Gary Patterson has earned the trust and respect of coaches and his officiating colleagues throughout his more than 30-year career, including nearly 25 in the ACC, said Jim Phillips today. His extensive experience on the field has been defined by excellence, integrity, and leadership. And his deep understanding of the game makes him uniquely qualified to lead the ACC in officiating.
1: He's had a couple of whoppers in Florida State lore. I feel like it might have been Wake Forest, Florida State 2015.
0: Oh, that's not the moving of the ball, is it?
1: No, that was 2011, I think. I think it was 2011 where they moved the football. He might have been on that crew, too. But there was a game where Dalvin was the centerpiece. I feel like it was the roadie at Wake because Dalvin ended up pulling his hammy early. Mm-hmm. Gary he was kicked out of the SEC for being terrible at his job.
0: It's not mentioned in the press release, Tom. What is mentioned is that he worked with the late, great Doug Rhodes.
1: I had no problem with Doug.
0: No, we both liked Doug. Doug was fun to talk to, even if he had to toe the company line very closely. Doug was a nice enough guy. Anyhow.
1: Oh, man.
0: I knew you would.
1: I'm actually a little bit distraught.
0: I knew you would like that.
1: What happened to Riveron? Did he just got hired to do better stuff?
0: Riveron was
1: their guy for a little while. At least he was an NFL official.
0: Al Riveron resigned last week after three seasons in the position.
1: He
0: resigned. He didn't like where the ACC was headed, buddy.
1: I think if you come across David Teal, the ageless wonder...
0: Come across David Teal tomorrow. He will be there with bells on. He always is.
1: Ask him what the deal is with Riveron, and
0: David, how you
1: something's
0: doing,
1: up there. He resigned?
0: How are things in Blacksburg, David?
1: Come on.
0: Listen, I'll get it.
1: What did Al Riveron do? Or what was taken away from Al Riveron?
0: $293,000 annually. Man, what a good gig that is, huh?
1: You talk about failing up. You're telling me this guy is now... Oh, no.
0: Make $293,076 in 2025 to be the replay transparency ACC guy. I could do that job, Tom. I could do that job. Now, that was one of the few innovations that the ACC could take credit for that everybody else was envious of and complimented, including us. We weren't envious, but we did compliment the ACC for that. They did a good job with the replay transparency. It actually revealed to me, Tom, that my suspicion we'd be good at the job was right. Because when you listen to these guys talk, come on, buddy, you're trying to lead me to the well here. I already know what's going on.
1: I think generally speaking, it is a good thing. However, it is very important who speaks first on the review. I feel as though there's on-the-air code going on. You know how there's subtext in broadcasting of, hey, man, check your lapel mic. And there's ways to communicate without communicating. Or covering somebody up.
0: Yeah.
1: Or helping their mistakes along, correcting their names. Perhaps they say Christian Jones when they mean Matthew Thomas, and you cover that up. I feel like the first person to speak during a replay review is doing just that. And I'm not saying at a conspiratorial level.
0: No.
1: I'm saying that they put their hands on the way that this thing is going to go. We don't think he's down, do we, guys? Like, there are questions like that. And I'm going, man, shouldn't we say, what do you see? Rather than, we don't think, I think what we're going to find here is this is incomplete, guys. How about you shut your trap and say, all right, everybody, let's look. What do we have here? Votes? What do you think?
0: Yes and no. We agree and disagree on this, and we did last year, too. I think in the interest of time, somebody has to take command and take the lead of the conversation. Whoever that guy is already known before the review process starts because it's been tabbed before that game and the assignment, right? So we know. If it's me or if it's you, doesn't matter, whatever, for the purposes of the conversation. We've already got an initial look. We've seen the play. We already know what it is. If I'm standing next to you, sitting next to you, we're talking, it's probably, there's a good chance we've already had an initial opinion before they've cut to us, meaning, I think you dropped that, Tom. What do you think? Get ready, because they're about to come to us. And here we go. And I may end up, in the interest of time, saying, okay, well, the officials called it a catch. Let's look at
1: you
0: it.
1: You better have verifiable proof. That's the problem. I think, guys, what we're going to see here is a drop. You know, that's what you hear. And then they'll show replay three, and replay three is not conclusive. Like, yeah, I think we have what we have here. I think we have a drop. I'm like, hey, there needs to be clear and obvious. You just moved the ball. The burden of proof has just flipped on its head. And replay three does not show you what replays one or two show you. Let's everybody slow down here.
0: There aren't too many of those, though, admittedly. We do realize that when you watch replay, especially all the angles they have now, you got a pretty good feel for what that's going to be, or at least what it should be, pretty quickly these days. There are a few examples.
1: I'm with you where I would say, we don't need any other replay. That ball is on the turf.
0: Yeah. I do that all the time. I'm like, we're wasting time here. That guy dropped the ball. You know it, and I knew it. Come on, buddy. Let's go.
1: I'm just saying, I heard evidence in non-Florida State games last year, ACC games, in which I thought there was confirmation bias going on within that room, within the first person to speak. Like, don't we agree, guys? Well, that's a leading question. Like, come on, that's your boss saying, you agree, right?
0: The interrogation is beginning with the murder suspect.
1: That's right. You're like, so how'd you do it?
0: Yeah, why? Like, so why? So you were angry with Tom? Why did that happen? Why did you put your hands on Tom that way? Well, I never.
1: Who said I did?
0: I didn't put my hands on
1: Check
0: Tom.
1: Check the transcripts.
0: Well, we know that you did, but here's the thing.
1: Yeah. Guys, we don't have firm control here of the catch, do we? I don't think we do. We'll look at replay too, but it's not going to be there. Like, hey, man.
0: I only brought it up because it was ACC news, and I knew how excited you were for ACC kickoff and to hear an opinion from Jim Phillips.
1: Gary Patterson.
0: Mm-hmm.
1: Oh. So Jim Phillips is going to shout out Gary Patterson on Wednesday morning.
0: 100% he's going to.
1: Oh, that is terrible.
0: Jim's had to spit out a lot over the years. I mean, Jim has said all kinds of things where I'm like, come on, Jim. Let's stand up. Jim has had some tough moments up there at the dais. Last year's Jim was an interesting version of Jim Phillips. It was the, I was told, he knows that his people told him that he was too soft, too meek on the dais, on the mic last year, so he tried to get stern. And watching and listening to somebody try to get stern or authoritative when they're not naturally is really painful. And it was.
1: Yeah, you've got to flip that somehow.
0: I don't know how you do
1: where
0: it.
1: You become, unfortunately.
0: He's passive.
1: Yeah, not in a setting like that, it doesn't work. But if it was just in life, you'd have to do something crazy or creepy and be like, whoa, he's nuts. And that way, you pivot off of strength and into crazy. And then people will respect the crazy. You just say something strange, or you break a glass bottle and you hold it. No, I'm serious.
0: It would be very strange for Jim Phillips to break a glass bottle at the ACC kickoff as he starts talking about the ACC and its many neighborhoods.
1: If I hear it again about student athletes not being students first,
0: I'm tired of it.
1: Come up here and say it to me.
0: He always gets 1 to 2 very pointed questions, and well, you know, and then he starts to kind of try to figure that out. But what's going on here is interesting. The last few years, I'll wait and see how it's run this year. And I've not been to an SEC kickoff or a Big Ten kickoff, to any of the SEC meetings, Big Ten meetings, so I really can't say. A lot of times I've been to other events within the college football world or whatever sport we're talking about where I can kind of compare and contrast and say these things. I have not, in the interest of transparency here, I've never been to an SEC kickoff. I've never been to a Big Ten or a Big 12. So I don't know how the other meetings are run, but it seems to me that the ACC kickoff and the ACC meetings are going more and more the way that the individual institutions act and want interactions with the media to go locally, which is to say, rein it in, shorten it, less access, not more access, which is counterintuitive because when you're at an ACC kickoff or an SEC or a Big Ten or a Big 12 or any of them, this is the time that you want to be the front and center talking point of the college football world for that week. This is your week.
1: This would be the week to bring back the Marvin Skeeter Francis golf tournament and extra open hospitalities is what you would want to do. You want to go the way the Pac-12 did when they fell to pieces.
0: Took it to Vegas.
1: Let's go to Vegas. Everything's free. Come on out.
0: Yes, ma'am. But I, not even for the perks of it all, but you want to really curry favor and have an opportunity to present your side of the situation, and you want opportunities for people to talk to the people of your organization that are making it better. I mean, everyone's got some stars, right? And you want those people front and center, and you want those coaches that have done a good job. Mario Cristobal just had a team out of the ACC playing for the national championship last year. And as much as I hate to say that out loud and as much as that bothers me, man, that guy would do every single interview on Radio Row if it were up to me. If I were the commissioner of the ACC, I would want Mario everywhere. I would want one of our more prominent coaches like Dabo around. I'd want an up-and-coming coach who's had a lot of success since entering the league, like Rhett Lashley, to do an extra couple of interviews because of the successes they've had. Any of the teams that are projected to be in the top three of the ACC, more access, not less access. I would want that front and center, again, to put our best foot forward. But what teams have done locally, and this is across the board both in the NFL and in college football, they want to control the message. They want to deflect from the criticisms. They don't want to be asked tough questions. So they try to create their own media entity in-house and then just produce state-run media. And the more they can get away with it, the more they're going to do it. But in a situation like this where the event is we're all coming together, this one agreed upon spot, this one central location or not, it's always going to be in North Carolina. We're going there, and we really want to showcase the things that have made this conference unique, if there is anything. We really want to showcase its successes, and I want more people like me or anybody else that's coming up there to take the time to do it to have access to these guys. But what I'm seeing is the SIDs, and this is not all, this is not a knock on any one SID. They're looking to get in and get out. This is almost a nuisance to them. Now, I'm not saying that about Derek locally because he reached out to me this morning, and Derek has always been good about being able for us to, the local media, to get the people.
1: Yeah,
0: we
1: they
0: need.
1: Create extra time they that do. Other yeah. SIDs yeah, do yeah. not for the local beat.
0: They do a good job. They do a good job. I'm not, so I want to make that abundantly clear that I am not talking about Florida State's folks. But what you see with a lot of these guys that you reach out to now for people who don't have a peek behind the curtain. So if you're on Radio Row, or even if it's just a pod or whatever it might be, you now have to reach out to the SIDs to ask for the players or the coaches that you want to talk to that are going to be there. So if I want to talk to Mario Cristobal, I have to reach out to the Miami SID and say that, you know, I'd like him on Radio Row, and they tell me whether or not it can happen. They're more apt to tell you that those slots are all filled because they want to get their guy in and get out because that's what the guy wants. The coach wants to get to the getting. He didn't care about sitting there talking to you. He wants to get back and get ready for practice. But this is a showcase for the league. So you've got to find a way to offset that and say, nah, this is the one time we're going to have to acquiesce. We can shut it down. We can dial it back when we're back home. But we need to really open up here.
1: There's an idea if you're Jim Phillips. You say, all right, the coach gets to stay an extra day and it's on, you know, it's at a luxury resort, take the family up, but we need you to stay just a little bit longer, and the players can go back, they can hop on the plane.
0: If you're the front man
1: of the best program that we have every year, you're gonna have to give us an extra 5 hours of 5 hours of media availability. We're gonna get another 15 interviews in, and then we'll let you go to a resort in the Blue Ridge on us. Take the wife, take the kids, have a day. Thank you. We appreciate you. You appreciate us.
0: Yeah, and it's almost like a grand reward for your success.
1: Correct.
0: But the one thing I would say is I get the mentality of a coach at this stage of the year. You know, and I know we're sitting here fretting about the fact that we're 47 days away from the start of the season. You can bet a coach is. You can bet a coach is like, but, you know, that's the way it works.
1: Yeah, they're building all their redundancies right now for when the players arrive. Like, they're doing the preparation so that camp runs smoothly. All of those logistics are all getting installed. And it better run smoothly. We need to be one of the more efficient programs in this country this year. And every little advantage that we can get, I'm not talking just about the big things like turnover margin. Like, every minute that you get, you need it desperately this year. We'll see if we maximize it.
0: Shorten the games, run the ball, baby. Shannon Young, my man, made the move a while back to the nation's largest mortgage company, Cross Country Mortgage. 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
0: Irash Fell, WarChant.com. In a few minutes, will join me. That's how you know we're another step closer as well to football and to activity that matters in that realm, as he'll join us in just a few minutes on the show. If you haven't been checking out WarChant.com lately, I know there have been a series of articles. Ira's been a big part of that, in which we take a look at the depth chart, take a look at key contributors and those that will be emerging. I know I read one not long ago. I think it was yesterday. Four key players from FSU's 2025 roster will face Seminoles this fall. It's interesting. He goes through and talks about Randy Pittman going to SMU. Obviously, we get SMU on September the 7th. You know, I know Pittman was a player that had a couple of big drops in big moments.
1: Yeah, if Red schemes up an open thing, he can drop one and just to even it out for us, please.
0: But I liked him a lot. I liked what he brought to the table. I liked his physicality. Obviously, he also made one of the great catches. Now, it would have been remembered longer and more affectionately had we not lost the game in overtime to Virginia. But that catch in the corner of the end zone is absurd. I still kept thinking, speaking of replay, since we were just talking about it, that when they replayed, we were going to find out that that ball hit the ground, and it didn't, because he has the strongest hands in the history of hands, apparently.
1: And they had super slow-mo, like it was when Fox unveiled Exmo for the pitches and the rotation on the pitches. I'm like, oh, man, they've got a great camera angle. This has the frame refresh rate. We're in trouble.
0: Yeah, I thought, boy, this is too good. Yep. The replay is too good here. And then yet, every time we looked at it, we went, oh, no, he caught that.
1: I mean, Anquan Boldin looks at that and says, that is a catch. And Anquan Boldin has the strongest hands in history. So, yes, Randy Pittman lived up to 81 for the Ravens and the Noles back in the day.
0: So, anyhow, we get to face him in the SMU game. Went through, and I thought about the guys that have left. I would have liked to have had Pittman back. So, it's funny. We go back and you look three on the road. We've got LaWayne McCoy at Louisville on October the 9th. I liked LaWayne McCoy. I know you did too. Tough kid. Signed with Florida State out of Miami Central in 24. Played in 20 games.

0: not going to be the main kicker. I guess he'll handle the really long field goals and kickoffs. He had a cannon for a leg. It just happened to be erratic. Really, the final four games down the stretch, he was 4 of 9, struggled. That was unfortunate. And I think that led to probably bad feelings both ways, and he took it on down the road. But I remember watching him in practice and thinking, holy moly, that is a big-time leg. But as is the case, anytime you're talking about a big-time leg, it's got to be accurate for it to matter. So those are the guys. And that's Ira's piece if you go over there on warchant.com. Like I said, it's part of a series of looking at the upcoming season, whether it's depth chart, whether it's wide receivers. In this case, it's former Noles that are playing elsewhere that Florida State's going to face. There's a lot of different things that you can find there over at warchant.com. Ira Shafel joins us right now. Hello, Ira. Must be football season. What's happening, baby?
1: I'm good, man. I'm getting ready for the big trip up to Charlotte. And, yeah, man, we'll be talking football practice here in a few days.
0: We will. You leave tomorrow. I leave tomorrow, unless you're leaving tonight. I don't think so. I usually beat you up there just because I'm eager and silly that way. You get in around dinner time usually, right?
1: Usually. I might be getting up a little bit later tomorrow. A sad topic. A real good friend of mine passed away.
0: Oh!
1: And they're doing they're having services for him up in Thomasville. Well, actually, in Coolidge, outside of Thomasville, tomorrow morning. So I'm gonna go do that, pay respects, and then we'll head on the road after that.
0: My condolences, brother. I know who you're talking about, and I know we've talked about him. I'm sorry to hear that. On the topic of football, what are you most eager to discuss with the contingent there in Charlotte, whether it be our guys, the ACC as a whole? What are you interested in hearing Jim Phillips say, if anything? Just big picture stuff here.
1: Yeah, you know, for me, man, honestly, I want to spend as much time as possible with Ashton Daniels. You know, I just think that, you know, I don't know much about him, you know, and he's going to be, you know, we can talk about all the things we want with depth charts and everything else, but, you know, how your quarterback plays, you know, who he is, we've seen the good and the bad of that. And so I just want to, you know, I've heard a lot of good things about Ashton Daniels. I really just want to be around him, talk to him, see how he operates, because I really think that that's, you know, I'm not going to say he's the key to the entire season, because I don't think he's a transcendent football player, but who he is and what he, how he carries himself, I think is going to go a long way to how this team functions.
0: I agree. I'm excited to interview him and to talk with him. We'll get multiple opportunities to do so. I know we're both going to have a chance to talk with him. I am interested. He's played a lot of football. It hasn't always been great, but he's been around a lot. He's seen a lot. He's faced a lot of adversity. I don't know. I mean, in your mind, does he have to be – I mean, I don't look at him as like a prolific passer. So, like, how do you think he has to affect the team from the most important leadership position on the field?
1: Well, I think that's right there, the leadership part. I mean, I think that's just a huge part of it.
0: Yeah.
1: You know, and I think, you know, Tommy Castellanos had some leadership qualities, more so, I thought, than what we saw at a DJ Uiagalelei. But, you know, you go back to Jordan and the way he just kind of carried himself those last 2 years, and the way the guys played better around him, they tried to play for him. You know, it's one of the things that coaches talk about all the time is, you know, which quarterback makes the players around them better. And I really think that goes back to, you know, two things. One is how they operate the offense, but so that everybody else can operate well around them. But the other thing is, if the guys believe in you and they want to play for you, they're going to play better around you. And I think that's a big part of it. But the other part of it is, you know, one of the pieces that Tom did last week about Ashton, you know, as a willing runner, I think that is going to be a huge part of it. And, you know, Tommy Castellanos was a good runner, but he couldn't stay healthy. The fact that Ashton Daniels is 6'2", 225, 230 pounds, now if you've got a willing runner, and you watch those clips that Tom put in his article of him finishing runs, you know, those, it's what we thought we were going to get with DJ Uiagalelei, and that never happened. To me, that's a huge part of it. Just keep the chains moving. Be a guy that can get you some tough yardage. You know, I'm not expecting him to be an unbelievable passer, but if he's a guy that gets everybody else to play hard around him and he's a willing runner, I think that, you know, it just gives you an honest chance at a lot of these games.
0: What do you expect to hear out of Mike Norvell? What do you think is his tact coming off of back-to-back losing seasons? There's no escaping that. There's no ignoring the fact that he is on the hottest of hot seats. Everybody knows.

0: knows that. He knows that, certainly. I'm kind of curious to see what his temperament's like. Will it be a script? Will it be the sort of canned answers that he's had in the past to avoid having to be too human, for lack of a better term, and get into the vulnerable aspects of that? Most coaches don't want to do that. That's not just a knock on Mike. Most coaches kind of hunker down when they're under the gun. But I'm curious what you think he's going to be like and what you expect to hear from him.
1: You know, I would like to see him be confident, because I do think it's something we've talked about since, Gus Malzahn stepped down, that, maybe this gives a chance to Mike Norvell to really reclaim kind of being the alpha of this team and be the leader, the undisputed leader of this entire program. Going back to being a play caller, that's what he feels most comfortable in. And during the spring, over at Amelia Island, when we were talking to Mike Norvell at the ACC meetings, somebody asked him about taking over play calling duty, and he basically looked at them and said, "Well, I'm good at it." And I think it's important for him to feel that way and to represent that without sounding arrogant, without being overly audacious, but just, he needs to be that guy. And so I want to hear that. I think it's a fine line, because you don't want to be over the top with it where you're like, how could anybody question me? Because people would be like, look, man, we've seen your team for the last 2 years. So I think there's a fine line, but he doesn't need to be sheepish.
0: No.
1: Sheepish. He doesn't need to be apologetic. But I do think there can be some quiet confidence from him, and I think the team needs to see that from him.
0: I agree. I don't think he owes anybody an apology per se. Fans want one. I think everybody's frustrated. That's all well and good, but it doesn't do you much good as a coach, as the leader of a program, to come in and be apologetic and soft or meek, as you're saying. No, I don't think he should do that. I don't want him to overpromise either. I'm really curious, because he has to know that the questions are coming. Everywhere he goes on Radio Row, when he gets asked in the breakout room, when he's talking at the dais, are going to be about the pressure he's under, and how he handles that will largely create the narrative going into the season about what Florida State or where Florida State's at. And I just kind of curious how he's prepped for that. My guess is, and I hope to be wrong, and I am going to get a chance to interview him one-on-one, my guess is he's got some kind of rote responses that he's kind of memorized for when he gets questioned about the record the last 2 years.
1: Well, listen, man, if that's what he needs to do, then that's what he should do. But I mean, I think the approach to me, if I was in that situation, would be, listen, man, you have to believe that that everybody else is wrong about you. And, you think about, I go back to Jimbo's last season in Tallahassee when they were 2-5, and then they kind of rallied the troops and came together and played pretty well the last 5-6 games. You think about Luke Laux's men's basketball team last season when they got their curb stomped by NC State, and then they kind of rallied together and basically said, everybody's against us, we've got to come together. I really think that that's kind of where this football program is right now, and that's where Mike Norvell needs to come from. He can't be touting what he did before 2024, and he can't be, apologizing. But I think you can kind of have an us-against-the-world mentality of, look, nobody believes in us. Nobody thinks we can do it. Everybody thinks we're a joke. They're going to pick us. They're going to get picked, 10th?
0: 9th. That was Ira. That was my next question before I let you go. I wanted to ask you, where do you think, because the media goes up there, we're all going up there, we all vote. I was saying to Tom earlier, over the weekend I was driving around town running errands, and they were doing an ACC kickoff preview on SiriusXM, and I was listening to it, and they had 5 or 6 guys that are going to be in attendance, and they were all talking about the face of the league and what the league is going to look like this year. And almost in passing, 2 or 3 guys said, well, you'd like to think that Deuce Robinson would be a guy that would have a breakout, a huge year, and maybe he would be one of the faces of the league. But honestly, you just can't pick a guy on Florida State because they're probably going to finish 9th or 10th in the league. And nobody pushed back. Nobody said, well, I don't know. No, they all went, yeah, that's true. I thought, man, that hurts to hear, but you understand where it comes from.
1: Yeah, I think when you have the year they had 2 years ago, I think a lot of people thought, okay, well, maybe that's a blip, and then, they're going to be okay. But when you've had 2 years like this in a row where you've won a combined 3 ACC games in 2 seasons, Yeah, they're going to get picked low, and they should get picked low.
0: Mm-hmm.
1: But again, if I'm the coaching staff, you know, sometimes the us against the world stuff gets overblown, and sometimes it's counterproductive. But I think that's where they need to adopt that. They need to embrace that. And Mike Norvell needs to be at the point of that and basically telling guys, look, nobody believes in you. Nobody believes in us. We've got to come together and play at a high level. And he can present that narrative, I think, at this event, where it's not bragging about what happened in the past, not talking about 2023. It's talking about this team, and, you know, they should have a chip on their shoulder. And you know, that's to me, that's the approach he has to take.
0: And the key will be to not only say those things, but convince the players of it, right?
1: Right.
0: He hasn't been able to win his guys over. The leadership at the top has been lacking. It's why they spiral every time they face adversity. And he's got, if you did latch on to this idea of us against the world and screw all of the other pundits and all the other teams and coaches and players that dismiss us, you'd have to have a way of expressing that to your team to which they buy in. And that they play with that edge. This team hasn't played with an edge at all, except for the Alabama game.
1: Without question. But it all, some of it has to come from the players, too, man. And, I was just over there. Matt and I were over watching FSU basketball practice. And, just talking to some people around the program. And they were talking about a couple of the new players that came in. You know, that's a whole new roster for the FSU men's basketball team.
0: Mm-hmm.
1: And they were saying that, you know, there's a couple of guys on this team that are leaders. And I'm not going to necessarily say their names just because I'm not, you know, it wasn't an on-the-record conversation. But basically they were just saying, look, man, these guys are bona fide leaders. Like, they are, you know, going to make sure everybody's doing what they're supposed to be doing. They're going to make sure everybody's together, everybody's unified. Like, they're coming in the door with those leadership skills. And I think if John Garrett did his job and if Mike Norvell and his staff helped pick the right guys, it's going to come from them. The coach makes all the money. It needs to come from them ultimately. But if you don't have the right guys, it's not going to matter. And I think that was a big part of the problem 2 years ago. I thought last year was better. This year, they feel like they've got the right kind of guys. Now, the question is, are they good enough? But I do think they've got the right kind of guys. And I think you're going to see an improvement in that area. The question is going to be whether or not they're good enough football players.
0: Safe travels, brother. I will see you in Charlotte, and I will see you tomorrow in Charlotte, where we'll surely have a nice dinner and get set for work, man. Be well.
1: Thanks, Jeff. See you, man.
0: Yeah, take care. Ira Chappell, warchant.com. Be up in Charlotte with me. I'll be with him. Corey Clark will join us. Aslan and Matt Lasser. We'll all get the job done. Find out where Mike's head's at and what that messaging is going to look like. Most coaches, almost all of them, come to that thing with an agenda. Come to that thing with a talking point. Come to that thing trying to push sort of a narrative. We'll see what Florida State's is starting really Wednesday and Tuesday evening. 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
3: A heartbreaking end to an overnight search in Thomas County, where a missing 5-year-old boy has been found dead. The Thomas County Sheriff's Office says Carter Atkinson, a nonverbal autistic child, disappeared Saturday afternoon from his grandfather's home on Mockingbird Lane near Ocklockney. An extensive search followed, involving local, state, and federal agencies, canine teams, drones, aviation units, and dozens of emergency responders who searched throughout the night. Just before 5 Sunday morning, a canine team located Carter's body about a mile from the home. Sheriff Tim Watkins says no foul play is suspected, but the investigation remains ongoing. The sheriff also thanked the many agencies, volunteers, and community members who assisted in the search and asked the public to continue praying for Carter's family during this difficult time. This is Rachel Linnae with your Real Talk 93.3 local news update, brought to you by Macklemore Systems, Tallahassee's go-to Mac store. 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
4: From the ABC 27 First to Know Weather Center, I'm meteorologist Jillian Preddy. Most of the Big Bend and South Georgia are expected to get in on some sort of rain activity throughout this Monday. Some of us getting in on more than others. However, scattered to numerous showers and storms are expected throughout the afternoon, and some could linger into the evening hours as well, eventually dissipating through the overnight hours. This will help keep our temperatures on the lower side, only reaching those upper 80s to lower 90s for daytime highs throughout the afternoon. Make sure you're packing an umbrella and staying dry. From the ABC 27 First to Know Weather Center, I'm meteorologist Jillian Preddy.

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1: Hey, Jeff, what's up, buddy?
2: I was just thinking. They never tell you that when you grow up, one of the things that you'll miss are the games that you created with your friends in the neighborhood.
1: Oh, good days.
2: So I would have my buddy come over, and then we'd make up these games that were kind of like a hodgepodge of every game that you've ever played.
1: Kind of like the bikes we built.
2: Correct, yes. And it's a grand experiment. And in the beginning, nobody knows how to play the game, and you argue about what the rules are going to be. And in the end, everybody knows how to play the game. By the end of that summer, you know the rules, the neighborhood know the rules, and you play that game like it's the greatest game ever played.
1: Well, and they still try to break the rules, right?
2: Oh, if you ain't cheating, you ain't trying. But at the end, Eddie, you're never going to play it again, and you'll think about it the rest of your life.
1: And the best game you ever played was that game.
2: Never been a better one.
1: Hey, you want to have a Gordo Smash, Jeff?
2: I do. I'd like that.
3: Gordo's, bringing the flavor and flair of Cuban food to Tallahassee since 1996.
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5: Yeah, I do think, I just saw a Live Spectator, it's easier to establish leadership roles within a much smaller basketball roster. That's true, but certainly a quarterback can go a very long way in setting the tone when it comes to leadership. He has to, basically.
6: This is where you can lean on some of Deuce Robinson, Dominic Robinson's experience dealing with and working with Ashton Daniels in the high school circuit, because they're West Coast dudes, they're all of them. And Dominic will tell you that Ashton Daniels is a Stanford man, top to bottom, in the way he carries himself. Whether he's at the university, whether he's a Cardinal or not, he is somebody who is not afraid to take over a room, is diligent, doesn't come at it from a place of bravado. Like, he checks all of those boxes, but it'll come down to, yeah, but do you trust him on 3rd and 7? You know, and if you're the receiver and you're breaking in on a route, do you trust that he's not going to throw you a hospital ball? Like, you know, all of these little details that make you believe in the player beyond the person. I think you've got a stud when it comes to the person who can be a leader in the locker room. He's also runs the ball with reckless abandon, which the teammates will love. And if he picks up a big first down after breaking a tackle or two on 3rd and 7, he breaks the pocket. Like, he'll let the other team know about it, which is another thing that players will rally around. But he's got to be able to deliver passes under pressure and have them not be dangerous and not interceptions for that to carry beyond, you know, the preseason. I think they'll be feeling good about themselves coming out of preseason, but adversity strikes. How are you?
5: He's an interesting player in the sense that obviously the passing numbers haven't been there. The consistency and accuracy hasn't been there. There's enough to denigrate who he is as a quarterback. There are also enough successes in his college football career to go, well, that's kind of intriguing. I wonder if he can harness that. You're going through that process right now. But to the point you're making about the way he carries himself and who he is, remember, he was on a three-time state championship team, consecutive state championship appearances, I know that. Won the MVP all three times.
6: Yeah, Buford.
5: Yeah. So he goes from there, and he eventually does graduate from Stanford, which you can't accidentally do. He did so with a degree in science and technology. And, I mean, so he's a bright, bright kid. We found that out right when we talked to him the very first time. Comports himself in such a way that he demands respect in that regard. And I love that about him. I just hope that the physical prowess can come along for the ride. He's a smart kid, and he's a composed, calm kid. I hope that those strengths that he has can rub off on other facets of this team, and then maybe he betters himself physically in terms of consistently making right decisions and accurate passes this year. I don't know that you go from being a substandard, subpar thrower of the football to being elite. I do know that the question was answered for me resoundingly, that you can get a lot better than I thought you ever could if I initially viewed you as not all that good. See Jordan Travis, who went from not looking like a guy who was going to emerge as a very good quarterback, and then becoming one for that penultimate season where he was really good.
6: The thing I will tell you is watching the Kentucky performance, I never thought play for play. I mean, you see some highlights. You go to the SEC highlight reel for 5 minutes. It's a 10-3 ball game. Auburn loses 10-3 to Kentucky. Hugh Freeze gets fired the next day. Mm. It's Ashton Daniels' first start for Auburn. You're thinking, you read the stat line. It's 13-28 or 14-28. Throws a pick. You're like, oh, man, what am I about to watch? I have to tell you, the mental toughness on display that night behind an offensive line that couldn't block, behind a group of receivers that even with Cam Coleman did not consistently get open, with an offensive play caller that was losing his mind. Hugh Freeze should have been fired at halftime. Some of the ground combinations and things that he called in situations, like Ashton had no chance to succeed that night, and a lot of things were out of his control. I was very impressed with that performance, so that'll be something that goes up on the site in the near future, is a play-for-play look at, again, a stat line that you go, watching Ashton play against Kentucky in a 10-3 ball game. Yikes. Now, I'm here to tell you that the on-the-field toughness factor, it was there. And that's the kind of thing that turns conversations around. It makes fan bases root for players harder than they would root for somebody who's a little bit nonplussed in how they play the game, disinterested in how they play the game. Like, one of DJU's worst friends, beyond, you know, chipping the bricks, was that he also didn't have a fiery personality. People fell in love with Tommy for 10 minutes before he started failing because he had a little bit of personality.
5: Well, he had bravado before the first game was played, and he actually backed it up against Alabama.
6: Man, there are like 5 incompletions that Ashton throws that he gets out of trouble and stays away from a sure sack because his offensive line stinks. Or they were just tricked on a play where maybe he was calling something and Mark Stoops' defense is in the perfect position. So he's got to bail away and live to fight another down. Like, a ton of those decisions where you go, okay, he's not getting rattled. You're going to need that this year. He's going to need to be able to operate under non-ideal circumstances a lot. And so I was buoyed by that, to see that in that spot, that it wasn't his fault, that particular game.
5: Well, if handling adversity and then showing that to the rest of your team and your teammates accounts for something of significance, like you're talking about, yes, unfortunately, he's going to get the opportunity to do it frequently, in-game and week-to-week, because this team will not be good enough to separate in a lot of these matchups that they have. They're going to have a lot of tight games. If you just look at projected spreads for a lot of these games, now we'll see. Obviously, the ebbs and flows, if you lose a couple games early, some of those games that we think will be single score games later might not be. But if you are more resilient as a team collectively, and certainly you take the example of your quarterback in that situation, if you are, then you should expect to be in a lot of really close one possession games, and you're going to need him to be tough. You're going to need him to not lose it when something goes wrong, because something's going to go wrong. You're not, a lot of games you line up this year, you're not the better team. You don't have better players.
6: Well, and in this spot last year, I mean, he should know that from where he was in Auburn. The coach got fired. He played under a new offensive coordinator and coach. I mean, I know it was the same scheme because it's Hugh Freeze's coaching staff, but the back half against Vandy and Alabama, it was new people in the building that were calling the shots. And this asinine situation against Kentucky, he starts the game. Jackson Arnold is now the backup because Jackson threw a terrible pick six against Arkansas. Ashton is not the reason that they're failing on offense. Field position and, again, being outmatched in some areas. They take him out of the game. They have one possession as an offense in the third quarter. Ashton's not the problem on that possession. They put Jackson in. Jackson stinks to high heaven for two possessions in the fourth quarter. With 2:06 to go on the clock, Hugh Freeze says, "Save us, Ashton. Finish
5: go
6: the game,
5: get him,
6: son."
5: Go save us.
6: Like it was a softball substitution where your starter comes out and you're like, all right, let's give a few innings to this other girl and let's bring you back in to close the game. And he damn near did it. Like it was a game that I wouldn't advise anybody watch. Don't do it. But if you did, you'd come out of that game rooting for him. Whether he was a Florida State quarterback, you're like, damn, this poor guy. How could you not root for him? And that's what I'm hoping you see in victories this year at Florida State, where you fall in love with the kid.
5: Eminently likable. We've had kids that weren't or didn't have personality, but he's, like I said, eminently likable. Obviously, at this point, it's only going to matter. You got to win games. I mean, it's a show and prove year. We thought last year was. They didn't win. We're still in this position. It's frustrated people to no end. Be people aren't going to buy into, you know, these great, you know, hopes and dreams that everybody has of a better season until they see something concrete on the field that lets them know it's possible. I mean, there's no, I think the most hopeful amongst us is pretty bereft of that these days. It's just sort of a, okay, well, I've been burned. Hope it happens.
6: You're just asking for them to be tough. Like, that, the weird thing about last year is they could look great against SMU, and we're all going to be happy. But because of what happened after Alabama and after the month of September last year, you're going to be like, is it okay? Can I come outside now? You're the groundhog. You're like, is it safe? I really enjoyed what I saw last night, but should I buy it? Should I believe it? Let's be in that situation to where we can have that debate in the bye week between SMU and Alabama, where they play well and say, all right, well, is this just one of those things again where they're good for one night? But how about the little things? How about being tough? How about paying off all that culture that everybody's talking about and how these are better kids? All right, let's see it week for week, because there are opportunities on the schedule the way it's laid out where you can score some wins that are notable and you'd be proud of beyond SMU in the first week.
5: Yeah, we've harped on it, too. They're going to get a lot of questions about that SMU game, and for good reason. SMU's been a good program since they came into the ACC. Your first week is really not a game that anybody's going to want to talk about. It's going to be a lot about the FSU-SMU game, the level of importance. Mike will probably answer that and say they're all big games. You know, they're all important
6: games.
5: We
6: have an opponent before SMU.
5: Yeah,
6: like they
5: yeah.
6: Can hide
5: the coaches
6: that. Yeah.
5: Will say those kinds of things, but he's going to get that question a lot. So are the players. And, you know, I imagine they're going to say they're confident, that they feel good, they can't wait. Well, you should feel that way. I mean, I'd like to believe you're not going to take the field your first big game and be nervous or well, maybe not nervous, but scared. I mean, yeah, I would hope. They lose that game. I can't imagine when I'm making that trip up to Tuscaloosa, and I will be, that there's going to be anybody thinking they have even a puncher's chance. This is where we'll start the coach watch after week one.
6: I just wonder who the X factor is going to be on this team. I mean, you could argue last year, disappointing as it was, the Desiers existed as the X factor. Mm. And Tony White could say, I tried to tell y'all for a month. And those guys on the afternoon show were like, what is he doing? Is he trying to motivate other people? Stop talking about the Desiers. And then you watch the games like, oh, sorry about that, Tony. You were trying to warn us. Who is that this year on offense or defense? That's the thing we can't know, but I wonder, could it be something meaningful, somebody meaningful?
5: Could be Carter, like you said. Nuts. I know how excited you are. It could very well be. Yeah. I mean, he's a dynamic athlete. Final hour, forthcoming. Stay with Jeff Cameron, Show 93.3 Real Talk Radio, War Chant TV.
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5: 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I'm Jeff, that's Tom. 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We appreciate it. If you're listening via podcast, hey, a reminder before we get going here, this is a weird week. Luckily, it's a weird week at the right time, if we're being really honest. All-star break for baseball is the deadest week of the year. Every year it is, there's just not a lot this year. Get a little bit of the World Cup stuff, but we're now down to the nitty gritty there. So not nearly as many games to occupy your time. Baseball takes a break as we go into the break. And by the way, weird home run derby on Netflix, Tom. I never thought I'd say that, but secondly, you know, they changed the format. Good. I've been waiting on them to change the format. None of this nonsense anymore. So I think it's just 20 pitches now instead of the time thing where people got exhausted.
0: I feel like they changed the format every 3 years. So I did not know that there was one for this year that's different.
5: Yeah, it's different, and it's back to one that I think people like. So I'm pleased by that. I don't really care all that much about the Home Run Derby, although this is a good one just in terms of the participants, but it's on Netflix tonight. As you well know, for years, whenever we reached this place, it was always either A, vacation time. A lot of times we just straight up took the week off, as you should. But these days, it's happening ACC kickoff. So I leave tomorrow morning, bright and early, to make my way to Charlotte, North Carolina, as I said in hour one. But I want to remind everybody of the circumstances, because tomorrow is a travel day. There will be no Seminole headlines tomorrow, and no new Seminole headlines tomorrow. And no bonus hour tomorrow, but there will be. We will have content. Tom will post something that we've done, probably last week's Seminole headlines, and something else. But yes, I got to travel tomorrow up to Charlotte. The boys are doing the same. Wednesday is a bit of a jumbled mess, but we will have content for you, including my interview with Ashton Daniels, my interview with Drip Real Rawls, and my interview with head coach Mike Norvell, and any others that we might get. Tom and I will have a chance to cobble something together, if you will, for Wednesday's show. And then Thursday is another travel day on my way back from the ACC kickoff. So we will probably have maybe a rerun if you missed any of the content that we have, the collective content of both the Jeff Cameron Show, War Chant, the breakout interviews with all the other players from other teams and coaches, perhaps. You may get some of that as well. And then a normal show returns to the airwaves on Friday, just your standard 1 to 4 and all fresh content. So that's the way it's got to work because of this week. It's a weird week, but I look forward to going up to Charlotte for the ACC kickoff and to talk with the players and the coaches and to get a sense of the league. That is always interesting these days because of all the changes that have happened in college football and all the changes that have happened in the ACC the last couple of years. So, you know, I look forward to it. It is awkward as we sit here today to be kind of in that frame of mind where tomorrow officially, I believe, turns the page, Tom. It starts not today, but it starts tomorrow. We have to turn the page starting tomorrow.
0: Yeah, I think, well, for me, today will be a little bit as well, because we're talking about the things that we expect for the ACC kickoff, the storylines we're hunting for, and at least from maybe the logistics place, we've already flipped the page. From the broadcasting side that we present to the masses, maybe not, you're right. You know, we're probably going to need another day or whatever the content is on Wednesday, then your mind will start to get wired. But we're talking about the sequencing of questions, the organization of all of Florida State's media availabilities on Wednesday, whether they be local media, whether they be breakout rooms, individual interviews that you're going to do, the TV stuff that Mike Norvell is going to do. I mean, there's going to be hours and hours of stuff that comes out on the channel, on the website, here on this podcast feed, or live on the show. All of that is getting meted out over the next 24 hours, so we have our ducks in a row on Wednesday. So I'm already logistically in that place. The thing that I appreciate about this year versus 2 years ago when we had a week zero game against Georgia Tech is that when they come home, we do get to collect ourselves, take in the information that we learned at the ACC kickoff, not only about Florida State but other teams, and then get into practice late next week. Because when it was Georgia Tech, they're basically off the plane and practicing. It was right to the luncheon. So a lot of the stuff that you learned in Charlotte 2 years ago, It was almost immediately dated. And at least we have some time now to look at what Florida State has to say. We'll learn what SMU has to say. We break that down. And what Miami is talking about, Virginia, all the opponents that Florida State has in the first 4 or 5 games of the season. I like that we do get a chance to consume that and process it before we get right into, you know, luncheons and practices, which again should be like next Thursday or Friday, somewhere in there.
5: Yeah, it gets fun. It gets exciting because you start really attacking college football content in general. I think we sit here today, as I said before, 47 days away from the start of college football, 58 days away from the start of the National Football League. Now we're really whittling it down and starting to really siphon into this very succinct area in which football becomes an omnipresent topic on the show because camps begin to open up. And, you know, also I always do the sort of thing where you start thinking about number 58, for example, in the NFL, how many, it's a linebacker's number, you know. Jack Lambert was number 58. And I remember how good he was. There have been so many good number 58s, both in pro and college football. And so you start going through your head, oh, 58. Whereas some of the other numbers leading up to this day, I wasn't doing that as much. There aren't a lot of elite 61s out there, but there are plenty of elite 58s out there. Yeah, kind of fun to talk about those guys or to think about those. It just gets you thinking football over and over and over again. But as for Florida State, you know, I think the framing of this season, the framing of ACC kickoff, the framing of practice getting started here in the not-too-distant future, it's probably the most challenging situation we have found ourselves in a long time. You know, you don't want to just go along to get along with a feel of inevitability about change coming down the line. You want to hold out the possibility that surprises are around the corner and that Florida State could be better than we think. I don't know that. We none of us have seen this team practice for any real significant period of time or anything that resembles a live scrimmage or anything like that. We haven't been able to get that. So I can't know whether they look better than I thought they would or worse than I think they are. And we're not going to know because I doubt we're going to get an announcement at the ACC kickoff that practices are open. It hasn't happened so far. I can't imagine that it's going to. We'll know about the luncheon. We'll know some things there. That's when he'll tell us officially, I'm sure, about the practice schedule. But most of these things, once taken away, are not given back. So we shall see. I think what I'm most interested in, I alluded to this some in hour number one, what is Mike Norvell's demeanor? What is his mindset? Where is he at between the ears going into a season like this? Because, look, there's no skirting it here. I mean, he has engineered back-to-back losing seasons. And as the head man, he knows he is squarely on the hot seat. That affects coaches. We've watched this happen across the board for coaches both that have been here and elsewhere. We see this year in and year out. Every year begins in the offseason, list season, if you will, with guys whose names are on that list. And we always have an opinion about those guys, and we listen carefully to what they have to say, whether it's a head coach in the Big Ten, moreover, probably a guy more in our footprint in the SEC. Oh, so-and-so's up against it this year. Hugh Freeze better do something now. You know, that kind of thing is what we've talked about. Well, this year it's our guy. It is our guy who I think is number one on that list. If he's not number one, he's number two or three on everybody's list of coaches that are in the crosshairs. And you got to understand that that affects the coach's mentality. It affects the way that he addresses and talks about issues within the program. It affects the way he interacts with the press. I believe, by the way, Tom, just it would be my suggestion, and I don't know that there is anybody over there suggesting this to him, but if you had a personal kind of PR guy, somebody that would advise you in situations that you know you're going to be asked about, or somebody that could frame for you the big picture as we enter into something like ACC kickoff. You know, to me, I think I would frame it as you can't run from this. Everybody knows exactly what this is. Let's live in the real world here. I think you have to be more human. I think you have to engage and talk honestly about where we're at, what the situation is, and what the goals are and what you're trying to achieve and what's realistic in that regard. And I think you can absolutely own the missteps. I think you can absolutely, wear some of the tougher questions you're going to get from the media, the collected media that are going to be up there in Charlotte. You have to remember Florida State, and in good times and in bad, always polarizing, always not quite the cock of the walk these days, but something close to it. And that never really changes. That's the cachet that you have built up as a three-time national champion, and they've won a gazillion ACC titles. So to me, I think it's obvious that you're always going to be in a spotlight. And for that reason, I would just be ready for those kinds of questions and try to answer them candidly. I would want people to walk away and say, I was surprised by Mike Norvell's candor in today's interview, as opposed to deflect, deflect, deflect, deflect. More often than not, coaches cower a little bit. They go into a shell and they say whatever they think can get them out of there as quickly as possible, and is something that is far less uncomfortable than what would happen if you opened yourself up to that kind of humanity.
0: Yeah, I think looking back and opening up about those questions in the past and you know, the failings of previous teams, I think that's totally fair and advisable. I don't think he's going to apologize for this team in advance, and I don't think he's going to put a limit on this team in advance because they haven't played the games yet. So no. Even though they have deficiencies, and I'm sure that if you were off the record with him in a truly honest moment, he would tell you about how, well, I mean, this ain't anything like what we had in 23. It's not that type of roster in terms of the NFL hopes and the way these guys project. But I think he has to allow for this team to go out there and see how much hell they can raise first. Stranger things have happened. So I don't think if you're looking for out there, not you, but if you're looking for out there Mike Norvell to talk about, well, we'll see what we can do this year. He's not going to bring that energy to it because he's got to motivate these guys. And you never know. This might be a group that plays way above the sum of their parts. And that's what you're hoping to cultivate over the next month, a month and a half, when you actually get out there for practice with full pads on. They could still touch the program now, coaches can, in the off season in ways that they never have before. So it's not like he's about to get to know some guys. He should know everybody, top to bottom, because of all the work they can do together in the off season now. But, you know, he's still got to inspire them when they put the pads on to see about overachieving. So I don't think he's going to be a limiter in terms of the expectations, and he'll probably be very careful to say there's no limit on what this team can do. That's the right approach before you take your first practice.
5: I would never want a coach to posit that they're going to be something of an inferior product or to put limits on what they're capable of. I would, however, like coaches to own the previous season's failures and the ones before that came before it, because it informs the questions you're being asked. And you can't pretend that didn't happen. And to do so is disingenuous. And often it's done just for comfort purposes. They don't like having to be held to a standard and held accountable. Most coaches, especially coaches who arrive at a place that is in the realm of elite, which is if you're the head coach at Florida State, you've done something in this business. It can never really be taken away. You've achieved something. You've either fooled enough people or you've actually had success, however you want to look at it, to have arrived at a place where you could ever be considered to have a job like this. If you look at it from that view, take a step back. Let's say you're retired 25 years from now, and you're sitting down across from a stranger at a bar and you're having a conversation about what you did in your working life. If you told somebody that you had led a program like Memphis to a conference championship, and that parlayed you into being the head coach at Florida State University, where bare minimum you were there for 7 years. You would be an accomplished individual in the sport. You would be somebody who had achieved at an elite level. Of course, within that realm, and it's all relative, you could also look at it as you worked your way to get a job, a dream job like Florida State, and unfortunately you failed with your own expectations, which was to win a national championship and to be a perennial contender. I don't know of a coach who doesn't think of that dream that way. And so I think just tackling that and being honest amongst people who cover the game and watch the games and talk about the games, being honest with yourself about that goes a long way in connection and connecting with people who share a passion for the sport and who you want to come out to the games and support your team. It'd be cool if you got some genuine reflection, but you don't have to make excuses for whatever this team is before they play a game. I agree with you there. I don't think he'll want to. I get the sense that Mike Norvell actually, for whatever reason, whether you agree with him or not, it's irrelevant, right? I think he genuinely thinks this team's going to be pretty good. I think he seems to suggest that he kind of likes this team. In part, I think he does because, like you've mentioned before, the defense coordinator has certainly addressed it. I think they feel like they got rid of some troubled guys in the locker room that acted in a way as a cancer and affected negatively the day-to-day operations last year, the week-to-week preparation last year, and the game day performance last year. I think they feel like those guys caused this to be a worse team than it should have been based on the collective pieces. And he doesn't feel like there's that element for this team this year. To that, I would say perhaps. I don't know. I'm not in that locker room. I haven't seen their practices. What I do know is that things like that typically emerge if, A, you don't have a strong leader at the top. Two, you haven't been able to create cultural buy-in. So let's see if that exists the first time they face adversity this year.
0: Yeah, that's the whole thing. Is I believe when they say behind the scenes, talk to a few people, that this group has a better spirit about it. I buy that. I don't think that's crazy to say. If you're in a position last year where guys are laughing in the locker room, again, whether you believe the CBS Sports Report or not, I tend to, after the Stanford loss, and you could even think to in the postseason, the Ashlyn Barker live stream, you know, talking about, are we going to have any players? Like, now Ashlyn's returned and everything's copacetic there, but there are a lot of evidences. The Edwin Joseph situation on the sideline with Mike in the Stanford game, perhaps some of the discord between assistant coaches and Mike Norvell that was either seen on the sidelines or not. You know, Sertan's involved potentially in that. Terrence Knighton, even though Knighton is obviously still here. Like, just a lot of signs of real pressure on the edges. I think they've worked harder and maybe a little bit more together this year, but you're right. Lose to SMU, and how good is that for anything, you know? Or lose to SMU in convincing fashion. Like, maybe it's a close game and they're still together and they get on the road and they go on the bus together to go play Alabama and Tuscaloosa. But, like, if this thing spirals, if you have a Boston College week two of 2024, game two of 2024 moment, what does that look like? Are they the next week all falling apart and practices, you know, kaput? That's the thing that we just don't know. Hopefully this group is strong enough to handle some adversity, because they're going to face some. It's to what extent are they going to face the adversity?
5: Funny, I was listening to a bit of a preview of the ACC over the weekend while I was driving around town. Sirius XM was doing their preparation post Big 12 meetings for the ACC meetings, and they had a series of guests on that were headed to Charlotte like we are. And they were talking about projecting, you know, who's going to be the face of the ACC this year. And a lot of guys, you know, were kind of weighing in on that question. And one of them was like Jennings, you know, that was, he thought Jennings could be.
0: Boy, oh boy, who the hell was that?
5: Well, I thought that was interesting. Well, be a veteran quarterback that's had success that led them to the playoff. He's like, look, this is his time to shine. He's a, you know, dual threat quarterback. He should have his best year, et cetera. Of course, others quickly weighed in and said, no, it's going to be one of the stars at Miami. It's either going to be Mensah or it's going to be Malachi Toney. And that is completely fair. I would argue Malachi Toney, who's the most dynamic player, I think, in the conference going into the season. But quarterbacks always get greater weight when questions like that. So it could be Mensah. I think all of that's interesting. I don't really care who the face of the ACC is. But what I noticed was towards the end of that conversation, two or three people said, well, it's whether there are better players at other places, such as, and one guy said, Deuce Robinson's a great player. He could be one of the best players in the league. And then the other said, yeah, but you wouldn't mention him because Florida State's not going to be any good. And then the next guy mentioned a guy, a couple of players. I don't remember which it was. It was somebody from Louisville, I think he said, the running back, the stud running back. And they were talking about that team. And he goes, you know, he might be, and that's a well-coached team, and they usually win 9 games or somewhere thereabouts. But, guys, I just don't think you're going to pick these teams that are going to finish outside the top three in the ACC. He's like, I doubt anybody preseason votes for too many Florida State players to be on any list because most people realize they're going to finish somewhere around 9th or 10th. And, I mean, I don't need a reminder of how far we've fallen, and that assessment may not turn out to be accurate. But the fact that it was said and rolled off the tongue with the greatest of ease and 5 or 6 other people who will be there covering the ACC meetings were part of that conversation as an ACC preview, and that nary a one of them said, well, hold on now. They all, in essence, verbally nodded, if you will, with the assessment that that's where Florida State's going to be. It is, yet again, a slap across the face to think about the perception of what Florida State is based on the reality of these last two seasons, and to have the knee-jerk internal anger rise up from within you only to have you quell it mentally while you drive, as I did, understanding that it's completely fair to say in passing that Florida State is irrelevant in the greater conversation about star players and their role in the ACC.
0: Yeah, I mean, this is something where, for me, I've talked about it as it relates to, like, the basketball program this past year. You know, the basketball program was picked to finish dead last, and they made it something as a rallying cry, and they finished tied 7th at 10-8. Like, the Nolan me bows up there, totally bows up in that spot and says, screw you, we're gonna prove something wrong, prove you wrong. But then the other part of me that's been talking the last couple of weeks about, you know, 6 lost seasons, 7 out of the last 9.
5: Stepping stone programs.
0: Right, yeah. I mean, it's tough. We do this internal battle. But maybe it's because it's ACC kickoff week, I feel a little bit more bowed up because I'm ready to get going. Let's surprise some people. You're allowed to surprise people and be defiant. You know, we were defiant as a fan base in 2014. You could be defiant as a football team on the field in 2026. Come on, be that lovable group.
5: The group before the 23, was it 23? I'm losing track of our years here. The 10-win team was so fun. That 10-win team, you know, that you talk about facing adversity and then continuing to rise up and achieve.
0: Mm-hmm.
5: I mean, that team was awesome. That team was a lot of fun. We loved that team. We I think, gravitated towards that team.
0: We did, 100%. Yeah, that was a group that they lost those 3 games in a row. The tough one was the NC State loss. You're talking about 22. And
5: yeah,
0: that's where you have the fake punts where Mastromano could have run for 50 yards and Johnny drops the 4th down ball because we're afraid of using Fitzy's leg, which the irony of that later in 24, he's your best player.
5: Well, he couldn't go to him then. I didn't blame Norvell for that.
0: He wasn't wrong. He wasn't wrong. But it's like, could we, you know, Fitzy's best year in 24 was completely wasted. Like, could we have gotten that Georgia Tech effort that was for naught and transplanted that to 22
5: sure.
0: for the NC State? You know, it's just. But that group did fight, and they finished. They were the last time. I've heard you guys talk about this on headlines and other places, but like that was the last time that Mike Norvell's team finished better than it started. There was growth across the season.
5: Yeah.
0: Each year subsequent to that, they've fallen apart, including 23 and before Jordan's leg snapped. Like, things were spiraling and stagnating on offense. They got better on defense, but that product as a group of 22 starters got worse as the season went along in 23. it would be nice to see a team that gets better as the season goes along, because you have some opportunities in the back half of the schedule to bank some wins if you haven't checked out mentally on the season.
5: Yeah, one that fights every Saturday. I'll take one that fights every Saturday, please. That would be cool. That'd be cool. No, I could go in knowing, well, we may lose. We may not, but they're going to play hard. They're going to make it a challenge. They're going to be difficult. Be a tough out. Be a tough out. Jeff Cameron Show, 93.3 Real Talk Radio, War Chant TV.

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3: I don't understand how it happens, but I shouldn't continue to shake my head, if you will, every time that it does. Lord knows we see all forms of leadership fail across the board on a regular basis in almost every walk of life. And a lot of times you'll see the self-inflicted wounds, and those are the ones that cause you to go, that was avoidable, partner. Some things you're handed and you could not have anticipated and you have to react. And sometimes your response to that thing is not as solid as you'd like it to be. But the people who would then comment on that reaction would say, well, you know, that's a tough set of circumstances there. They were kind of blindsided in the moment. I think if they had it back to do all over again, they would have worded that differently. They would have approached their reaction and what they were willing to do or not do in that moment as an organization or as a league or whatever it might be, as a coach, as a teacher, whatever. They would have looked back and done it a little differently. And then there are those where the thing happens and they butcher it, and you go, there was no reason for that. Everybody knew what was coming. Everybody had a good idea that this was the thing that was going to occur and that you were going to have to comment on it, and that's what you did. How's it possible? How's it possible you don't have somebody that pulls you aside and says, now listen, you're going to have to say this, or you're going to have to do this, or this is going to be the first question, and this should be your response, or why don't we vet this a little bit together? It's nuanced. It's not black and white. It's gray. Let's figure out how we want to handle this, because understand, it is going to be the impetus for the next question and the one after that, and we do not want to make this more difficult for ourselves, and or we don't want a PR blunder. So exhibit A. The whole world knew that the number one, the presumptive number one pick in the draft for more than a year, Tom Lang, has been Rock Chulowski. And sure as hell, the commissioner, Rob Manfred, had to go to the dais to announce the number one pick in the draft and butchered the name of the number one pick in the draft. Stutter effed his way through and butchered the number one pick in the draft, who everybody under the sun projected to be for more than a year the number one pick in the draft. How? I just don't understand how guys who otherwise are as accomplished as he is in their career, guys who have achieved, guys who are, for the most part, pretty well educated, accomplished, could somehow screw it up. You know, that is something I will say that does not happen in the NBA. It does not happen in the National Football League. They don't screw up the name of the number one overall pick. That never happened. They usually don't screw up the name of anybody drafted in the first round. Now, you may get a guy taken deep into the draft where you have guest announcers coming out there and they're like, oh, Fittipaldi, Fittipaldi, and you know, they're stutter effing their way through the name, and you're like, oh, well, that guy's a former right guard. He's got CTE. He doesn't know what the hell he's doing there to begin with. But this, like, the number one pick in the draft, dude, everybody, how is one of your handlers not spelling that out phonetically? on a card. Like, okay, look, man, I understand the way it looks, Rob, but you're not going to pronounce it that way. Nobody cares how we spell it on a card. They only care how you say it into a mic. So we're going to give you the proper pronunciation. Don't worry that it's not how he spells it. This is how you say it.
4: I just like the vision, the visual of it being day two or day three of the NFL draft, and the Pittsburgh Steelers legend Franco Harris is coming out to pick, and he goes, "Now, I'm not going out there if they pick somebody different. Like, give, let me see the name. No, I'm not doing that. No, I'm not doing that. Let's bring out a kid. You got a kid around here who wants to try this? I'll wave the towel. I'm not reading that name. I got no prayer to do that. But yes, phonetics are your friend. I know this. I've been producing things for ages, this show, but so many things. And if you've got either a presentation, hell, if it's my own presentation for whatever business or back in college, if there was a weird word or a weird name or a theorem that I had to discuss, I'm not writing out the name of the person. I'm writing out the phonetic guide to how to say it so I don't trip. It's like day one stuff. And for the number one overall pick, I was wondering where you were going. That is an epic blunder. You have to. That's like going 2-10 at Florida State in football. You really have to work to screw that up.
3: It's like losing the opening press conference. It's hard to do when you're the guy that is thought of to be a savior. You can't really butcher that. Some have over the years, and we've thought, well, that's a toughie. That's not going to go well. Hey, sometimes it does go well. Sometimes guys screw up the opening press conference, Liam Cohen, and then go on to have a great season because their expertise, their acumen for the job is such that it far exceeds that as their public speaking persona or whatever it might be. But same thing happened in Detroit, by the way, if you recall, talking about biting people's knees and everything else. I was like, what in the world are we doing out here? But man, come on, you're the commissioner. I mean, you know, anymore, by the way, and I've said this before and you have too, like, when you have a it's not like Rob Manfred is Gary Bettman. You know, like, Gary Bettman, I think, has Parkinson's, and they need to protect him because he can't sit still or speak. And so you have to help out a guy. Wait. I mean, you got to, you know, you're going to have to help the man.
4: The reason I'm laughing here is not because of a malady that people actually have. That man has been bobbling his head since 1994.
3: Well, now he can't speak either, and every time
4: I haven't listened to him lately. But, like, even back when he's presenting the cup to Mark Messier in 94, I remember this. One of the first hockey memories I have. Family was still kind of rooting for the Rangers in those days. But you're like, and Mark Messier, come on. I'm like, what is this guy? He looks like one of the Wutabi brothers, Will Ferrell and Chris Kattan.
3: Obviously, anybody who is stricken with Parkinson's, that's terribly sad. It's not me making fun of people with Parkinson's. I'm just saying that Gary Bettman seems like a man who has Parkinson's. And if he doesn't, that's problematic. Like, I'd feel better if he actually had Parkinson's. You'd say, well, I mean, at least, the man's got Parkinson's. What do you want to? It's like asking Michael J. Fox to sit still. I mean, that's just not fair. So, like, what are you going to do? But in this situation, and that's a shame for Michael J. Fox, but I'm saying in this situation, I can tell Rob Manfred is not afflicted with anything, and he can't say the presumptive number one pick in the draft's name correctly, and he had a year to get it right. Is it the end of the world? No, but come on, man. You got to do better than that. I would have practiced that. I would have had somebody pull me aside and say, no, this is how we do it. This is how you say it. Come on, say it back to me. Say it back. Can you do it? All right, we're going to go on to some other names that are going to be drafted here in the top 10 because you're just doing the first 10. So I'm going to have you do the first 10 here. Let's make sure we get – now, somebody may throw a curveball in there, and we've got the 5 or 6 guys that may jump into the top 10 that you're maybe not expecting. So let's get their names – let's get a handle on their names as well. But we know this guy's going number one, so let's make sure you got this one. We'll come back to it in about 10 minutes.
4: So I looked it up. I was feverishly trying to find it after the Heat won – the 2006 NBA championship. This is the one with Shaq and Dwayne Wade where they beat, I think it was the Mavs. He was introduced in a press conference. This is part of Lebatard lore, like early days Lebatard when it was really good. And this woman, she must be like a local council person, is introducing Dwayne Wade, and he's like, he's a local hero, and his name is Wade Jones. And people are like, who the hell is Wade Jones? I'll try and capture the audio of it. I probably will get zapped. But like, not even like Dwayne Wayne. Not even like, Wade Jones. Who the hell is Wade? And it cuts to Dwayne and he's like laughing and confused. He's like, do you mean me?
3: Yeah. That's a toughie, buddy. That is a toughie. Really quickly, congratulations to Florida State's players that were selected in the Major League Baseball draft. Obviously, we talked about this in hour one, too, but I want to go back over it for those that joined late. You were hoping against hope. We all were hoping against hope that Miles Bailey, he was technically the final pick of the second round of the Cubs. There's a guy that, you know, he's going to get somewhere in the neighborhood of $2 million, and I think there's little to no chance that he'll be back. The first day of the draft, the first two rounds of the draft did not go in a way that benefited Florida State at all. From that point forward, however, things worked out. So, for example, the White Sox traded with my Pirates for pick 34 on Friday night. They took Jim Tomei's kid, and that kid's going to get somewhere in the neighborhood of, you know, so Landon Tomei should get somewhere in the neighborhood of $3 million. There's zero chance he's going to college. He went with pick 34. Wechter went 55. You're not getting him. Mendez went 57. Miles Bailey, 75. Dowd, 88. All in the first three rounds of the draft. So, you know, you had hoped that one of those guys, maybe two, something in particular, Bailey, you'd be able to get back. No, really no chance that's going to happen. So, okay. From there, you know, you found out about Trey Beard. Bryson Moore went to my Pirates in the seventh round. John Abraham, who you thought would go, is going to be back. And that's really good news for Florida State. So the later this draft went, the more it worked out for Florida State in terms of guys that they'll have coming back to play. And that's good news. That's good news. The returners like Kinnear, Manka, Delamo Lear, Tom, your guy.
4: Brody D. Let's do it.
3: Mabel, if you want to throw him in there. Coy Clements, the JUCO kid. And then your high school guys, some of your other high school guys. Veras, for example, and guys like that. Yeah, you're going to be all right there. I will be interested. The next 2 weeks are critical for Florida State baseball. Keep your eye on Northwestern's first baseman, who was rumored to have been in town this past weekend to visit for Florida State. Nothing official there, but I believe him to have visited. Potential pretty good pickup there at first base. I think 9 home runs a year ago as a sophomore is an up-and-comer. We'll see. I think his name's Nick Barron. Got to go double-check that. This has not been a good portal or just off season for Florida State baseball. There are some quality pickups, some guys that you like moving forward. Obviously, when you think of certain guys that they retained, if they are to take a big step forward and have the kind of year you think possible, then they're not going to be impotent offensively, but they've whiffed on too many of the guys they've brought in that they were hoping to sign offensively. I think the pitching staff will be pretty good.
4: Yeah.
3: I think the pitching staff's going to be fine. But, Tom, they're missing on offensive weaponry, and at some point, you know, you're going to just have to start doing better. It feels like we are a far cry from the Dingus, Ferrer, Tibbs team that was just an offensive juggernaut. And I'm not suggesting you have to have that level of profound offensive firepower, but that was like, you're gunning for national championships. You're not just trying to be a pretty good baseball team. And I feel like what we're doing right now is setting up to be a pretty good baseball team with no shot.
4: Yeah, you need
3: to be a national championship.
4: Probably three or four more bats. I don't know who's left and how much money you might have. I think they got some money to work with here. But you're also probably not banking on the fact that you're having to pay Abraham to come back and some of these other guys. They got three or four bats they like. I think at present the pitching staff got great news this weekend, though. You bring in the kid from UConn. You got the kid from Cal. Now you get Abraham or Manca back to battle for that third job in the weekend, or hell, maybe they earn the second job. Who knows? The Saturday starter. And then Meebles back. Okay. All right. This is now a staff that has multiple options. And I think you have depth now for the weekend to be really happy about for your second guy, because they really love to pair two guys off each day. You got a real shot for that to look very impressive. You just knock on wood that you don't have what a lot of teams do, which is pitching injuries between now and the beginning of the season and within the season. The lineup looks thin. There's no doubt. And I have to imagine that if the Cubs pick Bailey there, I mean, I know I'm stating something fairly obvious, but to pick him that early, even though slot value is $1.12 million, they're going to go north of that. They know that they have to go north of that to secure him, right? I mean, if they were just to offer him slot, $1.12, that's not enough, I don't think. I think he would come back.
3: Yeah, no, yes. I think they would not have selected him where they did if they weren't prepared to come
4: right,
3: up.
4: So exactly.
3: I think he's gone. So that's, yeah. We can go through this. I think you're going to end up with Jackson McKenzie at first base, that Cooper kid from Indiana that they brought in as shortstop. Your catcher is going to be Coy Clements and Marvin Montenegro. And then, like, you start going through, you can start piecing together what this is going to look like. I don't love it. There's some things I like. I don't think there's too much besides Stutz that I am clamoring over. But yeah, it's going to be fascinating. Jeff Cameron Show, 93.3 Real Talk Radio, War Chant TV.
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6: Two people are dead after a tree fell on a car Friday afternoon, according to the Tallahassee Police Department. Around 5:15 p.m., multiple units from the Tallahassee Fire Department responded to the scene. A large tree fell across Barclay Lane near Godfrey Place due to the severe weather. The tree landed directly on the front seat area of the vehicle. Life-saving measures were attempted on scene, but both occupants were pronounced deceased. Quincy Police Chief Brian Alexander has been arrested on a DUI charge less than a month after taking office. According to the Chattahoochee Police Department, Alexander was stopped Friday evening on Highway 90 after an officer observed signs of impaired driving. Authorities say he failed field sobriety test and was arrested on a charge of driving under the influence. Alexander made his first court appearance Saturday morning and was later released from the Gadsden County Jail. City officials have not commented on the arrest. This is Rachel Lanay with your Girl Talk, 93.3 Local News Update. 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
7: This is meteorologist Paul Trombley with your Real Talk 93.3 weather update. Chance of thunderstorms this afternoon. Otherwise, mainly cloudy skies expected. Daytime highs approaching 86. Winds out of the southwest, 8 to 15 miles per hour. Mainly cloudy skies expected again tonight. Chance of thunderstorms, 72. 88 tomorrow, chance for storms. 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Currently, it's 74 degrees.
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3: Ordinarily, this is where we would be rolling on Big River with some probables, and I guess we can. We could do some probables here. It's just one probable. It's for tomorrow while I'm traveling, although I will safely have arrived in Charlotte, North Carolina this time tomorrow. Well, maybe not the time that we recorded this, but I will be in Charlotte in time to watch the World Cup. And by the way, it's not lost on me that this week is also the Open Championship. And we have yet to discuss that in this hour where we usually deviate into other things.
4: Yeah, so I already looked at the weather for the Open Championship. It looks pristine. There's not, like, according to whatever it is today, and I know that squalls and so forth can occur out of nowhere in Scotland, or England in this case, Royal Birkdale. This course and weather setup looks to be scoreable. 75, sunny, winds not north of 10 miles an hour sustained the entire week. If that holds, then you can play this more as a standard betting major and not one where you have to really look at morning-evening splits and then also wind players versus non-wind players, DP World Tour guys versus American guys. If the weather holds like this, I think you might see a big PGA Tour classic American-style golf contingent doing pretty well this week.
3: Well, your boy did well this past week. I did not win as much as I had hoped to win, but my lineup, one of my lineups, which was Fitzpatrick, Clark, Hatton, Nikolai Hogard, Thigala, who sucked. I'm done with Thigala. I've tried. And Guy Forrest, that lineup won me a grand total of $50 on a $5 bet. I also, sir, won $40 on a $5 bet. That lineup consisted of Fitzpatrick, Goddard, McIntyre, Harmon, Thigala, and Rasmus Højgaard. I also won another 40 bucks on a $5 bet, which was the lineup of, and I'll tell you that one real quick, Fitzpatrick. You could tell I was all in on Fitzpatrick. Fitzpatrick, Clark, Hatton, Tom Kim. Huh? Little Tom Kim had the eventual winner.
4: Nicely done.
3: Shane Lowry was also part of that lineup. He sucked. I think Shane Lowry has just decided he's never going to be good at golf anymore.
4: He's going to do the classic thing. This is a President's Cup year, sir. So next year, this time, Shane-O will be rounding into form. Because, well, of course he is, because September and the Ryder Cup's right around the corner.
3: I love Shane Lowry. I'd like to see Shane Lowry be good. He's been awful since melting down in South Florida. When he admitted afterwards that he began to think about sharing and celebrating the trophy with his son or his daughter, that, you know, it got away from him and then he lost. He's never recovered. He has been a shell of the man he was that day.
4: The Ryder Cup will be in Ireland next year. The Republic, not that British nonsense. So he'll be ready to go. But he might be taking a break until then. He might need to win, like, the Honda next year or the Valspar or whatever, like the small tournament. You're like, okay, DeShano, there you go. But he would be a non-play this week. One guy who I have definitely in my lineup as a guy that helps me draft others, again, Ryan Fox, who made the cut in the Scottish, and Patrick Reed. They help you get better players. And Patrick should be probably a top 30 guy this week.
3: I don't make picks on Mondays, Tom. So I will do my research this evening.
4: Because the weather was so normal, I'm like, oh, you could look at this now. You don't have to wait till the tee times are released.
3: Cue it up. I'll give you the only game that's going to matter. It's tomorrow, and then I'll give you something else.
10: It's time for, how you say, with the pitching, probably?
3: American League All-Stars will throw Dylan Cease. The National League All-Stars will throw Christopher Sanchez. And that is a look at those that shall reside on the bump for the All-Star game. That's the way that's going
4: to
3: be.
4: There's a lag to the button bar that I use here for this particular program. I would like my flowers, as the kids say, for being able to stop before you said probables. I kept it singular. I did an excellent job.
3: Oh, you did do a good job. Thank you. Sorry I didn't catch that. Really quick, for those of you that haven't been paying attention and only do in the second half of the season, the Rays lead the American League East by 3 games over the Yankees with a record of 56-38. The White Sox are tied with the Guardians in the Central at 51-46, both teams. We've got the AL West with the Rangers 2 games over 500, leading the way by 1.5 over the Mariners, who are 48-49. The American League, not too many teams over 500. In the National League, it's the Braves 2 games up on the Phillies, just 4 games up on the Marlins. The Braves, who started out like wildfire, are now 55-40. They have not been great as of late. In the Central, the Brewers, who got swept by the Pirates over the weekend, resoundingly so yesterday, possess a 5-game lead over the Cubs. Pirates are just 2 games out of the last playoff spot. That's it. That's all. Travel day tomorrow with the hodgepodge of stuff. So hang in there. I'll talk to you next time from Charlotte. Peace.
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17: News this hour at Town Hall. I'm Bob Agnew in Washington. The passing of one of the country's leading Republicans on Capitol Hill has both parties scrambling now as they look ahead to the midterm elections.
18: Senator Lindsey Graham's death has sparked a political scramble in South Carolina. As a senior senator and ally of President Donald Trump, Graham was expected to win re-election easily. Now, Governor Henry McMaster must appoint a temporary replacement until January. A special primary will determine the Republican nominee for the general election. The open Senate seat has ambitious conservatives vying for the position. Meanwhile, Democrats have nominated Charleston pediatrician Annie Andrews, who has raised significant campaign funds. Graham's passing leaves a significant void in the Senate, where seniority can determine influence. Bernie Bennett reporting.
17: This weekend, there was a fatality in wildfire fighting efforts in the western states.
19: Authorities say an aircraft helping fight a Colorado wildfire has crashed into a reservoir, killing the pilot. The Gunnison County Sheriff's Office reports the aircraft went down in the Silverjack Reservoir, and the pilot's body was recovered by divers. The pilot was assisting with the Gold Mountain Fire, which has been burning for 2 weeks and is 13% contained. Last week, wildland firefighters in Colorado paid tribute to three colleagues who died fighting a fire on the Colorado-Utah border. Many large fires continue across the West, including in Colorado, Utah, and New Mexico. The National Weather Service says there are fire weather concerns due to prolonged hot and dry conditions. I'm Haya Panjwani.
17: Israeli officials are now challenging Congressman Ro Khanna's version of recent events. We get more on that from correspondent Willie Nelson.
20: Israeli Ambassador Michael Leiter is pushing back on Congressman Ro Khanna's claim that he was detained during a visit to the West Bank. Israeli officials say Khanna entered a restricted military zone without proper coordination and was never detained. Leiter says Khanna failed to follow standard procedures before entering the area. Willie Nelson, the White House.
17: More on these stories at townhall.com.
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22: Nick Martinez getting the start for Tampa Bay tonight. The Rays are home at Tropicana Field to begin a three-game series with Seattle. This will close out the first half of the season with the All-Star break next week. The Rays have a four-game lead over the New York Yankees in the AL East. They split a four-game series with New York but did lose Thursday 12-4. Martinez is 3-7, a 4.79 ERA. The Mariners, who have lost three straight, will go with Luis Castillo. He's 7-2, an ERA of 2.61. World Cup quarterfinal round continuing today, Spain and Belgium will meet in Los Angeles at SoFi Stadium. Two more games in the round of eight on Saturday. Norway and England will meet at Hard Rock Stadium in Miami. Argentina will play Switzerland. That match at Arrowhead Stadium in Kansas City. 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I'm Tony Desiri, Real Talk 93.3.
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5: So, man, a lot of stuff happened over the weekend. David Williams from the Taxpayers Protection Alliance, the website protectingtaxpayers.org, is co-hosting with us this hour. And, man, Lindsey Graham passed away, David. What the flip?
6: Wow, what a shock. An absolute shock that this happened. And,
5: yeah.
6: And all the conspiracy theories, and, I mean, just ridiculous.
5: Well, yeah, he left Ukraine. And so he had an aortic cardiovascular disease. And people think that this stuff can hit you in the rear end. No, that's the whole thing, people. You don't see it coming. Trust me. So we'll get into that coming up. I mean, some of the comments, not by the left, but some of the comments made by those on my side.
6: Yeah.
5: I thought I was reading left comments of the crap that he used to say about Charlie Kirk. So it's pretty bad. We'll get into some of that as well. Some of the big stories we're covering today is the term socialism is being thrown around a lot on the far left. But could you not say that many on my side, Republicans, are also laying the groundwork, like Trump accounts, like the government getting involved in owning stake and shares in U.S. companies out there. And some are even saying that the whole Medicare is becoming more socialistic. All right, we'll have that discussion coming up here in just a little bit as well. Gas stations still being accused by the Trump White House for not lowering gas prices. As you know, there's been more skirmishes in the Strait of Hormuz. Oil prices have gone up from $60-something dollars a barrel up to $75, down to $72. Back up, it's fluctuating a lot, and yet the gas prices have not come down. The White House says, and still kind of insinuating, that there's gouging going on. We'll get into that story there as well. But we've got a couple of minutes. We've got to focus on this. The White House, to give them credit, has been coming out over the last couple of weeks going after many states and groups on fraud. We're talking about welfare fraud, Medicare and Medicaid fraud, and the top story that even some of this has happened here in the state of Florida, known as education fraud. Listen to this. A coalition of state financial officers, along with many all know this group, OpenTheBooks.com, has identified nearly 90 cases of involving embezzlement, fake invoices, inflated enrollment, bid rigging, and kickbacks. Fraud occurred over 24 states over the last 6 years. One of the states happens to be here in right here in Florida. Listen to the latest. 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
7: There's this new report. It unveils more fraud of the American taxpayer, this time within the education system. A $225 million scheme discovered by a coalition of state financial officers looking at America's schools. 90 cases include embezzlement, fake invoices, inflated enrollment, bid rigging, kickback.
5: Again, this has occurred over 24 states, and some of that even occurs here in the state of Florida. One of the big targets of schools that this happened at was online charter schools. Fox Business Network, Connor Hansen.
8: That report lays out a staggering amount of fraud uncovered over the past 6 years, and it's all money that could have helped students and teachers. The State Financial Officers Foundation and Open the Books found about 90 cases of fraud in schools, adding up to about $225 million. One of the biggest problems, so-called ghost students. Some schools have inflated their total number of students to get more funding. Two online charter schools have received an extra $40 million. Their administrators were charged. The report also lays out cases of bid rigging, fake tutoring programs, and embezzlement.
5: I'm going to get David here in a second. I want to go down the other path of fraud, then we'll talk about all of this. In the state of Florida, Broward County Public Schools Information Officers steered $17 million in contracts to a friend. bypassing competitive bidding. Another online charter school obtained $24 million by billing for services never provided. They inflated school enrollment. One online charter school, which is now closed, also had $3 million taxpayers' funds for personal travel, restaurant, and online shopping. David, let's stop right there. We got to go to the next one. This is another one that the White House has been cracking down on. I mean, they just came out with this over the last few days. How many of y'all know what durable medical equipment is? I actually had to look this up. You know, when I do my therapy for my heart surgery, you know, I do 3 miles a day walking. I work out, but I'm on a bike. And I travel, you know, about, you know, I go around 4 to 6 miles a day on the bike, but that's what insurance pays for. This one is part of that. This is where it involves suppliers or scammers billing Medicare or Medicaid for or private insurance for medical equipment that's unnecessary, or they claim that they were helping out a patient, but the patient never existed.
3: But he's allegedly part of scams involving durable medical equipment, such as wheelchairs, glucose monitors, crutches, and canes. The administration is currently stopping payments to and billing privileges of more than 700 durable medical equipment suppliers in order to monitor fraud.
5: That is a lot that's going on. Again, this is medical gear that we're claiming that is needed, but yet these people have not been diagnosed that they need to have physical therapy. That was Fox News' David Spun. One more, Fox News' Rich Edson. Again, folks, the White House has been cracking down on a whole host of these issues over the last couple of weeks. The massive amount of millions into billions of health care fraud in Medicare and Medicaid.
4: Justice Department officials claim is the greatest combined federal and state effort in combating health care fraud in history. Federal and state prosecutors have charged more than 450 defendants in health care fraud schemes involving $6.5 billion in false Medicare and Medicaid claims. In one instance, prosecutors allege a hospice provider has obtained personal information of people who had recently died from a funeral home employee to bill Medicare for hospice care they'd never received. The Justice Department says the government seized more than $182 million in cash and that these alleged fraudsters bought a yacht, a Bentley, an $865,000 necklace, multiple multi-million dollar homes, and a beach resort in the Philippines.
5: And the White House has also been cracking down again over the last week on welfare scams dealing with SNAP benefits.
9: Watchdogs who say fraudsters targeting our country's food benefits are getting more and more sophisticated. That $100 billion SNAP program has been the target of organized crime groups, foreign nationals, and transnational gangs. Some cases involve tens of millions of dollars. These groups are apparently using technology to skim EBT cards and clone the terminals used for the program.
5: David, we've got a lot to uncover there. So let's start with the education, the online charter schools. And by the way, the Trump White House has said, and if you look at the timeline, it's been going on for the last 6 years. You know when that started? During COVID. Money being thrown out there, millions into billions into school districts, even here in the state of Florida. And listen, as much as I'm a fan of charter schools and online charter schools, there has been fraud there because what's happened is you should submit this in. There's been no accountability. That's just unfortunately the way government is, David. And so what they say is, hey, we have 25 students when only you have 5 students, but yet you're bilking the taxpayer for all of this. The Medicare, Medicaid, all of that. Start with the education portion right here.
6: So the education portion, listen, I think this is a way underestimate the $225 million. I think it's a lot more because if you look at the states and the localities, they are seeing these ghost students. They are seeing these fraudulent contracts. This goes into the billions because a lot of education spending is at the local and state level, and it's something that we won't hear at the federal level. And I got to tell you, Ed, I love the fact that this could be the Trump administration's. This is going to where they're going to leave, I think, their biggest mark, right, is education fraud, Medicare, Medicaid, food stamps, you know, the SNAP benefits. And, boy, what a great focus for them to be on. And, you know, this is just tells you that education has to be local. Because when you get down to the local level, there's more potential for oversight. The federal government isn't doing oversight virtually on anything, and we're talking about billions of dollars in waste, fraud, and abuse just in education.
5: You know, we broke the story at FloridaDaily.com last year on the story in Broward County. We were the first one to talk about it, where even staff of the Broward County School District was approving many things and not giving up accurate information to the school board members that were voting on this. Again, the things that were very unethical, sham, yeah, as well. Talk about the whole Medicare and Medicaid. We're not surprised by this. Everybody, I mean, there's a lot of fraud. There's a lot of waste that goes in here as well. Again, scam patients out there where, again, hey, doc, the doctor or whoever or one of these medical equipment companies says, hey, we got to order this. We got to order all this equipment, like the wheelchairs and the walkers for these patients out there. And the patients don't exist. But again, we're cutting the checks because we're not doing any type of accountability.
6: No, there's no accountability. There's no oversight. And the Medicare fraud and the durable medical equipment. And when you mentioned that, I had a flashback to a few years ago reading stories about this problem. So this is not a new problem. And what they will do is let's say, take a wheelchair. The wheelchair costs, let's say, $400. Right. They'll charge $4,000 to the taxpayer, right? This is the fraud that's happening. Or they'll sell two wheelchairs but only deliver one. I mean, this is happening.
5: Wow.
6: And Medicaid fraud. Look what happened in Minneapolis, Minnesota. I mean, this really started the ball rolling and got people's attention. And now we're looking at this across the nation, which really needs to happen. Because remember, every dollar that goes to waste, fraud, and abuse is a dollar that is not going to help people or that could go back to the Treasury and help the taxpayer with the deficit and the debt.
5: That's right. One of our other big stories out today, even though that we have still have problems in the Strait of Hormuz, oil prices have not spiked higher. They've gone up a little bit. They've gone down. They fluctuate. But the Trump White House is still insinuating that mom and pa and other oil companies and gas stations, mom and pa gas stations, could be doing more to cut the prices at the pump. But the Fox Business Network, Jackie DeAngelis, says gas stations, they're not gouging people. And in fact, David and I have talked about this many times. The price at the pump brings in very few dollars, maybe like even cents, when it comes to that convenience store.
10: Stations mostly across the country are privately owned. My understanding is also that they don't actually make that much on the gas. Gas, like supermarkets, for example, is a very low margin business, but it's a good target, like the grocers, to say you're price gouging. And that argument doesn't always hold up. They are looking for concessions from their convenience stores and selling propane and doing other things to actually make most of their money. So this idea that it's the gas station that's price gouging the consumer, I don't personally subscribe to that theory.
5: She's exactly correct. You know, we cover this. Yeah. Remember when gasoline prices were going up to $4 a gallon back in 2007, 2008, and they went up higher. And I remember we used to talk to people who worked in the industry saying, no, the problem with the higher gas prices, that it was slowing down the revenue where many of these gas stations made their money, which was off a sandwich, a Big Gulp, kind of like saying, hey, we go to a local restaurant. In some cases, they make more money off their liquor than they do with the food, and sometimes vice versa. And what Jackie DeAngelis is saying is exactly correct. They're making very little off the price of the pump. They make all of their money by you going into that store, buying the pack of beer and the pack of cigarettes here, David.
6: Yeah, they've been talking about collusion in gas stations for years now. And, you know, you have two gas stations at two different corners at an intersection, and they have the same price. And people say, oh, my gosh, they are colluding. They're having the same price. How can they do this? Well, they do that because they have to remain competitive. It's called remaining competitive, because you don't want to have your gas at 15 cents higher than the guy that's right across the street. You have to be the same price,
5: by the way,
6: as you said, bring them in,
5: right,
6: to buy the other stuff.
5: By the way, here, one more clip by Jackie DeAngelis of the Fox Business Network. She even says, here's the reason why overall. I mean, now, some reason why it may be a little bit expensive 5 miles up the road is because where the location is. Hello, you got to pay more for rent of that as well. But here we go. She says a lot of it is from state governments, and because the gasoline companies, or should I say the mom-pa gas stations, have already paid for that inventory, which means they've got to charge that amount that they paid for so they can make their money back before they buy the new blend. Here's clip number 11.
10: Got state regulations that make gas prices so high, for example. There are various aspects to what is keeping them up. Here's what they have to do, these privately owned stations. They have to work through the inventory that they have, and they have, in most cases, paid more for that. So you work through until you get the next batch that costs less, and then you can bring prices down. But also, they're in competition with each other, which actually kind of keeps them, you know, fair. There are certain people who will drop the prices as low as they can possibly go and still make a penny or
5: two. Yeah, and that's the reason why. Go ahead, David, finish up on that topic.
6: Yeah, absolutely right. And the reason why Costco and these other places can do it, it's a loss leader. This is what they call a loss leader. You bring people in for really cheap gas to buy the other stuff. And that's why these big chains do that, because they know you're going to stay and spend $500 on chicken thighs, right? That's what they count on. And it's really the same, you know, on a smaller level at these convenience stores. They know you're going to buy Mountain Dew and all the other stuff before you head out. Yep.
5: Lindsey Graham passed away on Sunday. The conspiracies are out there left and right. Oh, he just left Ukraine. He's going to get poisoned. And from what we understand, and Lindsey Graham, the South Carolina senator, everybody knew who he was. Lindsey Graham, according to, I guess, one of the doctors, had an aortic cardiovascular disease. Believe me, folks, it happens. You can get like that at the last minute. You think you're breathing well, whatever, and it can hit you and it can take your life away. Trust me, I've seen it out there. Here's the latest. What happens to that seat now going into the elections? Here's Fox News Chad Pergram.
11: So the seat will be declared vacant by Henry McMaster, the governor of South Carolina. And what they will start to do immediately then, and what I've been told, is that, you know, you can appoint to the Senate. So they would probably appoint somebody, and the question is whether or not they appoint a caretaker senator. And in other words, somebody who's just there, who's not going to run for the seat and is going to serve out the balance of Senator Graham's term, which would end on January 3rd. He had already secured the Republican nomination for another term, a fifth term, this fall. And so they would have to have some sort of a snap or lightning primary, I'm told, sometime in the next 5 to 6 weeks. And then that person would be the Republican nominee.
5: So here's the whole thing. Yeah. Lindsey Graham, where there are probably some votes I would agree with on, was not my top of the line conservative Republican. Many things I would differ with him on. But if he passed away, you just sit back and go, Lindsey Graham passed away. I was actually reading comments, David. I thought I was reading the passing of the unfortunate passing of Charlie Kirk, where the left was just so rude. I mean, you almost sit back and go, man, if I could smack somebody, I'm not advocating violence. I'm just saying, if I could verbally smack somebody, I would have. That's just what I didn't read this from the left. I was reading this from members of my side on Facebook and X, the right. Hey, see you in hell. Good riddance. Burn. I mean, I'm sitting here going, wait a second. I know Lindsey wasn't the most conservative guy, but even if Bernie Sanders, who I think has been a detriment to the U.S., if Bernie Sanders passed away, I would have said one of the most far left liberals that this country has ever seen passed away, and leave it like that. Go ahead, David. I got about 35 seconds here.
6: Yeah, absolutely. Listen, Lindsey Graham was not a fiscal hawk by any stretch of the imagination, right? He did advocate for whistleblowers. And here's a guy that, you know, led the Judiciary Committee and got a lot of these Supreme Court justices, conservative Supreme Court justices on the bench. So his legacy is going to be mixed. But I think conservatives need to take a look at themselves in the mirror and realize he did a lot of.
5: Yeah, I know. I know. But man, the comments from my side. I mean, you thought it was
6: vile.
5: No wonder we see so much divisiveness here in the U.S. Just incredible, man. And yet we all blame the left, and my side does it. Just incredible. All right. Coming up next, we're going to talk about some other issues. Hey, is Cuba a major threat to the U.S.? Some say yes. We'll talk about that coming up next. The Ed Dean Radio Show.
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1: From the capital to the Keys, he's Florida's number one radio host. 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
2: So out this week at FloridaDaily.com, everybody's still on vacation. My word. I've got like five guest co-hosts that are everybody still on vacation. I mean, I thought the holidays were, I guess you could say 4th of July, but they're still on the holidays before school starts back up. By the way, just a little FYI, we've got these stories out that you can see up on the website as well. We'll have news, but also at with FloridaDaily.com. There is a new update on the tax packages here in Florida, not the property tax proposal, but like the back-to-school sales tax holiday. That starts next Monday, and it goes through a whole month. Remember, it used to be like 2 weeks. So it goes from July 20th all the way to August 20th. Now, the little FYI, hey, before you pot up everything, just give me a second. I'll tell you when, you know. But anyway, a little inside stuff here on the radio show. But so the back-to-school sales tax holiday begins next Monday, but the schools don't start up till like, I think, now this is not charter schools, this is like the public schools. They don't start up till like August the 10th through the 13th. And somebody was like, hey, are you going to go shop? And I'm like, no, not during that time. But anyway, I'm just going to give you an update. You go to FloridaDaily.com. We give you an update. Like, for example, hunting season, south of State Road 70, which is in Fort Pierce, goes, you know, statewide over to the West Coast. Archery season starts in August. I should be going hunting, but it's 100-degree weather, and I'm not doing that. But, like, north of there, the hunting season begins September 19th for archery up to Tallahassee. What I'm getting at is that there is a hunting, fishing sales tax holiday as well. So this is all for Floridians and this back-to-school sales.

0: As a senior senator and ally of Trump, Graham was expected to win re-election easily this November. Now, Governor Henry McMaster must appoint a temporary replacement until January. Doctors are shining some light on the cause of death for the U.S. senator who passed away over the weekend at the age of 71. Preliminary findings from the D.C. Medical Examiner are that Senator Graham died of what's known as aortic dissection. That's a tear in the inner wall of the aorta. It is said to be related to the hardening of the arteries. President Trump says the U.S. is reinstating a blockade on Iran in the Strait of Hormuz and will charge ships for safe passage. He made the announcement in a post on social media. This is SRN News.
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2: A heartbreaking end to an overnight search in Thomas County, where a missing 5-year-old boy has been found dead. The Thomas County Sheriff's Office says Carter Atkinson, a nonverbal autistic child, disappeared Saturday afternoon from his grandfather's home on Mockingbird Lane near Ocklockney. An extensive search followed involving local, state, and federal agencies, canine teams, drones, aviation units, and dozens of emergency responders who searched throughout the night. Just before 5 Sunday morning, a canine team located Carter's body about a mile from the home. Sheriff Tim Watkins says no foul play is suspected, but the investigation remains ongoing. The sheriff also thanked the many agencies, volunteers, and community members who assisted in the search and asked the public to continue praying for Carter's family during this difficult time. This is Rachel Linnae with your Real Talk 93.3 Local News Update, brought to you by Macklemore Systems, Tallahassee's go-to Mac store. 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
3: From the ABC 27 First to Know Weather Center, I'm meteorologist Jillian Preddy. Most of the Big Bend and South Georgia are expected to get in on some sort of rain activity throughout this Monday. Some of us getting in on more than others. However, scattered to numerous showers and storms are expected throughout the afternoon, and some could linger into the evening hours as well, eventually dissipating through the overnight hours. This will help keep our temperatures on the lower side, only reaching those upper 80s to lower 90s for daytime highs throughout the afternoon. Make sure you're packing in umbrella and staying dry. From the ABC 27 First to Know Weather Center, I'm meteorologist Jillian Preddy.
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6: All right, David Williams, my good friend. I know David's out for the rest of the week because everybody's on vacation. But David Williams from the Taxpayers Protection Alliance out of D.C. He's usually on the Fox News affiliates and CNN's this time. But this time, you know, when he's up. But anyway, I'm glad you came on today, David, to co-host with us as well. And I've got other co-hosts lined up for you. Some of the big stories we're covering today, but just tuning in. Listen, despite that the Trump White House has totally dropped the ball on the Department of Government Efficiency and DOGE, and by the way, cut out the excuse, well, that it was only going to be temporary because we were told it only needed to be temporary because we were going to cut so many billions out of it, which we didn't. That's the reason why they considered it to be temporary, but I will give them major kudos. three big stories that we have out today is they're cracking down on the welfare fraud with the whole SNAP EBT benefits. We're talking about that. The healthcare fraud with medical durable. It's called medical. What is it called? Durable medical equipment. Is that what it's called?
7: Durable medical equipment.
6: Yeah.
7: Yep.
6: This is.

0: where, you know, for example, where let's say you got to do a little bit of therapy on the bike, so your healthcare company pays for that, your health insurance, and you're the real person. Well, what's happening is we're talking about that. We're talking about walkers, not street walkers, but like the walkers, you know, where you walk after surgery. Let's say unnecessary consumer supplies. In other words, you've got these doctors and people that are a billing company through a doctor. Let's say the doctor says, hey, I need to get 4 wheelchairs. Or I need to get 10 wheelchairs. Instead of charging what you pointed out is $400, it's $4,000. But you don't have 10 patients. You only got 4. So you're paying an extra 6. And they're saying there are hundreds of companies that are doing this here, David, nationwide.
1: Yeah. Can we talk about the food stamp issue?
0: Yeah, go ahead. Yeah.
1: For a bit, because this is something that I've been following. And this food stamp fraud has been going on for decades. I mean, as soon as the program was created, people were defrauding it. Now, what the Trump administration done, I think, is brilliant, is that they say to the states, if you have an error rate above, I think it's 9%, you have to pay more of the administrative cost of food stamps. So basically saying to the states, you get your act together or you're paying more for
0: back
1: the
0: up,
1: program.
0: Back up, sorry. Explain to them what an error rate is.
1: An error rate is when you're sending the food stamps to the wrong person,
0: right,
1: or they're being stolen. And this is something that states know is happening. For example, you know, right next door in D.C., Maryland, it's 13%, one of the highest in the nation. All of a sudden now, the state of Maryland has to pay those administrative costs. Before, the federal government was covering that. Now the state has to cover it. I love this because states have been having a free ride on this for years.
0: By the way, and I say this, I don't care if they're red states or blue states, but think about it. Why would they even report a higher error rate? Why not move that decibel to states? Because if they tell the truth, they're going to have to pay more. I think there's probably a little bit of fraud there as well.
1: Absolutely. And I mean, for a state to have 13%, it's probably a lot more than that. And what this is doing is putting the onus back on the states. And again, this is something the Trump administration needs to talk more about, because this is waste, fraud, and abuse. And DOGE should never been limited.
0: Right.
1: It should always be open-ended, because they said July 4th, 2026 is when they're going to shut it down. Why? Why are you shutting down DOGE? And like you said, $1 trillion. They were saying we're going to identify $1 trillion. They didn't. They cut very little. But again, this should be an ongoing effort, Ed.
0: Yeah, I agree with you.
2: The Trump administration is vowing a nationwide crackdown on fraud in federal funding programs administered at the state level, from food assistance to health care to child care. One fraud prevention expert says SNAP fraud scams are being replicated nationwide. Prosecutors say two bodega owners trafficked nearly $7 million in food stamp benefits. Both men are charged with a single count of food stamp fraud. They're accused of exchanging cash and sometimes alcohol for SNAP benefits.
0: Can I tell you something? This happens no matter what. You've been saying it's been going on for years. I agree with you. It really ramped up under the Biden White House, where they were just giving away these things. You get an ID, you know, at least temporarily. That means you're allowed to access certain benefits, become states will allow that ID for you to get another ID, which can translate into like something for a bank ID and then maybe to a voting ID. I mean, it's just incredible. Can I tell you a real quick couple stories? Because I got some other stories I want to get to.
1: Yeah.
0: This is my years as a reporter here in Florida. The two areas, the HUD area, which in the state, it's not called HUD, it's referred as affordable housing, but it's HUD. Massive amount of fraud. I've told this story 1,000 times. One of my dear friends is a former mayor, and he's a lawyer. His wife, David, was an investigator here in Florida and in the South. She was known as an investigator, like part of the police for HUD. They investigated where the fraud was at. So I've known him for 25 years, and I was doing a story on waste here in Florida, and he was telling me during the Obama days, that would happen before Obama, but during the Obama days, his wife was an investigator here in the state of Florida. She worked for federal HUD, okay, but HUD administers programs to local and state levels, money. So she went out and found out that a husband, and by the way, this happened all over the place. So when you have a husband and wife, usually they have the same name. Some couples, I understand, for privacy concerns, will have separate names. I get that. What happened was that the husband had his name and was submitting in, hey, this is my income. I need to get some sort of vouchers for a housing, like affordable housing, like Section 8. The wife was not on that list, but she was married to him, made over six figures plus a year. In other words, she made more money than what HUD would have allowed for you to give you to a voucher. You get guys what I'm saying? In other words, they weren't eligible. They made way more money, like trying to you get on Medicare or Medicaid, excuse me, or on welfare. If you make a boatload of money, they're not going to put you on this like they did during COVID. So she was busting hundreds of these people here in Florida, thousands, because they were defrauding the federal government. Remember, husband and wife, not using the same name, she would say, hey, I mean, I make over six figures a year, but the husband making less amount of money. So he was getting vouchers. In other words, he was getting dollars fraudulently from the federal government for affordable housing. Then she goes to her boss and says, hey, you know, I'm not retiring young, maybe on. And so they would do their budget. They had the boss told her, you got to cut back the investigation. She goes, why? He goes, you're doing so well. We're busting people that the amount of money, for example, if we have to cut back, if all this amount of fraud stops, we get a less amount of money for investigations, which means there was a less amount of money going to HUD. She had to lower back the investigations going out through the fraudsters, David.
1: Yeah, this scam has been happening for years about the, you know, different names and the salaries. And you know, think about this, Ed, is that we had paper food stamps. Remember back in the day, food stamps were actual paper that you go in.
0: Right.
1: Now it's EBT. You have an electronic benefits card. And the fraud is getting worse. This was supposed to make it better and reduce the fraud, is having the electronic payment system. So you're right. Something happened in the Biden administration. I think it's a lot of, over a lot of programs, is they turned the other way. They looked the other way when it came to waste, fraud, and abuse, because they were afraid to take away benefits from anybody, even if they weren't receiving them legally or if they're getting too much. This is a problem plaguing the federal government. Improper payments. Every year, there's a report that comes out, $250 billion in improper payments. That means the money is going to the wrong person. That means it's going to the right person, but they're getting too much. So this is happening across the federal government, and they've been looking the other way. And finally, the Trump administration, we have an administration that is not looking the other way and is doing a crackdown on all of this.
0: Yeah, this is one of the highlights that I really appreciate what they're doing. By the way, in Florida, you know, when somebody's getting an EBT card, I mean, oh, I don't know, what is it? Depending on where they live, 100, 150, 200 bucks. And then they get it knowing that they don't need it, but they've defrauded the government. They will go around and turn it around. And there's scams going on here in Florida of certain smaller stores. I'm not talking like Costco or Walmart. We're talking like a little side store on the corner, kind of a little shady where the location's at. They're selling their EBT card for pennies on the dollar. That's another form of fraud out there as well. So.
1: Yeah, happening all over the place. And finally, we see an administration that's taking it seriously.
0: Yeah.
1: That's what they need to focus on, not this other stuff that they veer off into this populist, weird stuff of capping interest rates.
0: I know. We'll get into all that. Coming up next, the conversation about the word socialism. And yes, there's a lot of it on the liberal left. But are Republicans kind of, you know, laying the foundation for some of this? Wait till you hear the clip. One of my favorites is from the Fox Business Network, Dagan McDowell. She's the host or co-host of The Bottom Line and the Big Money Show. A couple of my favorite shows. That's where I get a lot of my clips. Are the Republicans laying it down in, for example, buying stakes in some of these companies out there and the housing bill? But also, what about Medicare? You know, it's amazing how much more is paid out than taken in from Medicare. Believe it or not, we'll have all of this discussion coming up next. David Williams is co-hosting with us this hour right here on the Ed Dean Radio Show.
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7: Jeff, what's up, buddy?
8: I was just thinking. They never tell you that when you grow up, one of the things that you'll miss are the games that you created with your friends in the neighborhood.
9: Oh, good days.
8: So I would have my buddy come over, and then we'd make up these games that were kind of like a hodgepodge of every game that you've ever played.
9: Kind of like the bikes we built.
8: Correct. Yes. And it's a grand experiment. In the beginning, nobody knows how to play the game, and you argue about what the rules are going to be. And in the end, everybody knows how to play the game. By the end of that summer, you know the rules, the neighborhood know the rules, and you play that game like it's the greatest game ever played.
9: But they still try to break the rules, right?
8: Oh, if you ain't cheating, you ain't trying. But at the end, Eddie, you're never going to play it again, and you'll think about it the rest of your life.
9: And the best game you ever played was that game.
8: Never been a better one.
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8: 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I'd like that.
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0: David Williams is our co-hosting with us this hour, and he's been on with us for the last 15 years as well. So anyway, he's with the Taxpayers Protection Alliance, and David does a lot of Fox hits and CNN and all kind of. By the way, do the people at CNN treat you any better and different than the Fox affiliates?
1: You know, they treat me the same, and I got to tell you, what I do is I always show up early. Producers love early guests, so that's how you really endear yourself with a producer, and you get on over and over again. So they're all the same. Producers are all the same. They just want to make sure you're there and you're doing your hit.
0: I got to tell you a quick story before I get to some of the stuff. The great Stu Epperson, who founded a lot of these stations that I started on, and but was able to accelerate my career, still used to give me all these talking, you know, like there were all these talking reports that would came out. I mean, reports that came out. Hey, Ed, here's a big topic, and this was years ago. So he'd always have like certain guests, and he said, "Hey, here's certain people I recommend," and blah blah blah. And so some of the PR firms that we used to get on this show, and some of the PR firms are a little crazy. So I used to talk to Stu, and by the way, most of them were gals because the men are just totally lazy. But the gals were great PR for him. So most of them used to work for Fox News as a producer or CNN and blah, blah, blah. And many of these people would tell me, I said, can I ask you a question? And I said, everybody assumes that if you work for Fox, you're a concern. Because I think Fox is the gold standard. Fox and Fox Business. Yeah. That you work for them. Or even Newsmax, and I was on Newsmax TV quite a bit, and not all the producers were conservative, but they assumed that, well, gosh, these are the producers that set up the guest and everything else. They assumed they were all conservative. They go, no, no. Actually, most of them that worked at MSNBC or CNN, the producers were more conservative than the Fox News type. And I'm like, why? They just edit just the way it is. Because, you know, the producers, they just, their goal is to get these people on the show for ratings. But I just kind of found that to be more interesting that a lot of these were, you know, more conservative coming from CNN than considered with Fox. Let me get to Fox Business Network, Dagan McDowell. We're throwing this word here in Florida about whether or not will the Democrats move to the far left in the governor's race, and how will some look at this, and the socialistic attitude of that of the far left. And they do represent many of those in the Democratic Party. But Fox Business Network, Dagan McDowell, I want to play for you this clip, says that the Republicans, unfortunately, are laying the groundwork. For example, if Trump comes in and buys shares of company, we're talking about the White House, the federal government under President Trump. She says it is laying the groundwork if the Democrats come in, which she's exactly correct. Remember when Bush Jr. came in, and then we bailed out many of these companies. We started bailing them out and then having certain restrictions, and the government was buying shares. And then you remember this, David, we covered it together in 2010. And then remember Obama came in and started putting more restrictions on these companies. This was groundwork laid down by the Republicans. Here's a couple of clips. Here we go. She says, the more that we do this, she says, think about it. I'm going to get to the next clip. She says, we're laying the groundwork. She goes, I think that we're inching more to, you know, not by force, but we're giving up a lot more of social, or we're going into socialism more and more each year. Clip number 8.
14: Taking equity ownership stakes in U.S. businesses. But that's the road to government control of private industry. That is the road to nationalism. This housing bill, that is the road to greater federal control over the housing market. It's a ban on who can own rental properties. It is essentially a ban on institutional investors buying single-family homes.
15: It's a ban on capitalism.
14: Every turn, there is more and more. We are tiptoeing toward socialism in small ways, and it's getting bigger and bigger by the year.
0: You think about it, the housing bill, which is a crappy bill. They're right. We're going to tell who can enter into the marketplace and can buy homes as an investment.
1: Yeah, and this is a critical discussion to have, especially when you have Republicans in charge and they're, you know, advocating some of these policies. They want a cap on credit card interest rates. I remember a conversation that I had with a social media influencer. This guy has 2 million followers. This was 4 or 5 years ago. And he argued that the government should own the 5G spectrum, and that private companies should be beholden to the government. Now, spectrum is leased by the federal government, but he was saying that we should nationalize 5G and the spectrum.
0: That's what Biden wanted to do. Yeah, go ahead.
1: Exactly. I was blown away by this. This was a center right. This was a nationalist who said this. And this was, to me, the beginning of like, oh my gosh, we have to pay attention to what the populists are saying, because now we've talked about antitrust going after big business because some of the right, you know, they don't like what some businesses are doing, so they want to go after them more. And it's, you know, across the board, and it's creeping in. And the problem is with the Republicans doing it, you have Republican leadership that isn't pushing back. When you have the Democrats talking about it, at least we have Republicans pushing back against it.
0: You know, when Lindsey Graham, I mean, you know, RIP, but for crying out loud, he was there with Elizabeth Warren. Remember, he wanted to take over the social media companies out there. He wanted the government. Here's one more clip from Dagan McDowell. She says, believe it or not, the way that Medicare is set up, and she goes, well, as much as we blame the fraudsters, she goes, a lot of the fraud is just we got so much money involved, nobody knows where the money is going. She says, if you look at the sort of payments that we pay and how it's paid out, she goes, isn't that a form of socialism? Here's the clip.
14: A couple things about socialism. Republicans are part of the problem, because we actually, with Medicare, which everyone refuses to fix, Medicare is socialized. health insurance. It socializes the payment, the financing of health insurance. And everybody loves it because they can't see what they are using.
0: Right.
14: It's like they are just massive consumers of health care, and they don't really have to worry about the payments of it. It's just taken out of your paycheck over time. Well, it's going broke, Medicare Hospital Trust Fund. We need to kind of reverse everything that the government has begun to control.
0: One more clip here, David. And she makes a valid point. I got listeners, and I never use the word entitlements anymore. I understand if you paid into it, you should get your money out of it. But now the conversation is, should you get more out of it than what you put in? This is what she said about it.
14: It goes back to what I was saying about Medicare. And somebody immediately said, I paid for my Medicare and I'm still paying and I'm taking my Medicare. That's not the issue. The issue is that you paid in, you're going to take... couple retiring today is going to take $3 for every dollar that they paid in, and that there is no management on the patient end of the health care that you're consuming. And it is a giant slush fund, and it might not even be fraud because they're working a broken system. It is broken. It is just flush with money, and the dollars fly out the door.
0: And don't get me wrong, David, I got a couple of minutes here. There are those that believe that the system has gotten better as far as maybe addressing their concerns, the wait time, I mean, if you want to call it that way. But, you know, it's something you can't get rid of. I mean, in a weird way, I guess you could say it is a form of socialism, maybe Social Security, but I get the argument. You paid into it, you should get the money out of it as well.
1: Yeah, let's call it socialism with a small s, not a capital S, because this is an entitlement. This is a safety net for seniors. And if we didn't have Medicare, I don't know where a lot of seniors would be. That doesn't mean we give the program a free pass on getting rid of waste, fraud, and abuse. And that has to happen. And there are, you know, prescription drug benefit programs. And I don't know if you saw this, Ed, but now Medicare, they have a demonstration program for the weight loss drugs, which I think in the long run, while it's going to cost Medicare, could save a lot of money. Because if you have people that are significantly overweight, seniors, and you're able to get them, you know, skinnier and weigh less, this could really do something good for the healthcare system and for the quality of life of people, too. So
0: I get that.
1: You know,
0: But I mean, what you're saying, I got about a minute here. You're right. You know, the investment now can save money in the long term. But we've heard that how many times? That's the thing.
1: I know.
0: So, I can tell you, I'm going to get a hate mail this morning. My Facebook will blow up. You know, I paid into the system. I get it. Believe me, I'm not calling you a bunch of socialist people because this program, I'm not going to get rid of the program, not at all. I mean, she just has an interesting point of how.
1: Smallest. That's why I said smallest, not a capital S.
0: Right. But she's got a point that, I mean, every time the government gets involved, it doesn't really make the care. I mean, look at your student loans. Your costs don't go down.
1: Look at anything.
0: I know.
1: Look at the DMV. Look at, you know, anything. The government does not make it better.
0: Yeah. The post office. Anyway, David Williams, who co-hosted with us for today with the Taxpayers Protection Alliance. Brother, it was good to see you over the weekend. I had a great time. And I will talk to you next week.
1: Thanks, Ed.
0: All right, David Williams co-hosting this hour, and I've got more co-hosts lined up for you the next hour as we move along right here on the Ed Dean Radio Program.
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18: News this hour from Town Hall. I'm Keith Peters in Washington. South Carolina Governor Henry McMaster has named Darlene Graham Nordone as her late brother Lindsey Graham's temporary replacement in the U.S. Senate. Graham died at age 71 over the weekend. Nordone will serve the remaining months of his term, which ends in January. Meanwhile, Lindsey Graham's cause of death has been revealed.
19: A medical examiner has found that Senator Lindsey Graham likely died after a tear in his aorta. The tear in the inner wall of the aorta, called an aortic dissection, was related to the hardening of Graham's arteries. An official cause of death will be disclosed after further testing. The prominent South Carolina Republican who served in Congress for more than three decades had turned 71 years old just 2 days before dying on Saturday night. His office had originally said he suffered from a brief and sudden illness. Graham was a close ally of President Donald Trump and was known for advocating a strong U.S. foreign policy. He had just returned from Ukraine, where he'd met with Ukrainian President Volodymyr Zelensky. I have been Zwani, Washington.
18: In an interview, President Donald Trump says the U.S. rejects Iran, saying it controls the Strait of Hormuz.
20: Well, we're taking over the Strait. They have nothing. They've got nothing. So, something that nobody knows, yesterday they had an 11-hour meeting. Everything's 11 hours with these guys. You know, you can't settle a one sentence in 1 hour, in 1 minute. It should be 1 minute. And everything was agreed to yesterday, and they leave the room, and they call back, and they say, we had to make a couple of changes. I said, changes? They got to make changes? We're not going to make changes.
18: The conflict has intensified, raising fears of a return to all-out war and further disruption to the global economy. On Wall Street, the Dow down by 138 points today. The Nasdaq dropped 408. The S&P 500 lower by 60. More on these stories at townhall.com.
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23: Nick Martinez getting the start for Tampa Bay tonight. The Rays are home at Tropicana Field to begin a three-game series with Seattle. This will close out the first half of the season with the All-Star break next week. The Rays have a four-game lead over the New York Yankees in the AL East. They split a four-game series with New York, but did lose Thursday 12-4. Martinez is 3-7, a 4.79 ERA. The Mariners, who have lost three straight, will go with Luis Castillo. He's 7-2, an ERA of 2.61. World Cup quarterfinal round continuing to today, Spain and Belgium will meet in Los Angeles at SoFi Stadium. Two more games in the round of eight on Saturday. Norway and England will meet at Hard Rock Stadium in Miami. Argentina will play Switzerland. That match at Arrowhead Stadium in Kansas City. 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I'm Tony DeZiri, Real Talk 93.3.
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0: So Ron Davis, my good friend, co-hosting with us as always. And I'm glad you make the time as well, man. Busy schedule.
6: So glad to be here.
0: I get to lock you in a contract. So unlike a lawyer, by the way, legal commentator, he's been on with us for many years. One of our best, just did a lot of fill-ins, and he co-hosts with me all the time, even when Roger's here. But the good thing about you is normally I get nickel and dime by lawyers. Evidently, I'm getting a flat rate fee here for him to come on. So I don't have to get charged for every little thing. So anyway, hey, we are into hour number two of the Ed Dean Radio Show. Some of the big stories I want to get into. Cuba is back up in the news again. And I've been reading the Area 51 that this is laying the groundwork for Trump to invade. I don't see Trump invading Cuba. I don't see it. I'll get into that story coming up here in just a little bit. Gasoline prices have fluctuated over the last 2 weeks. They went down. Now, forget about Sam's. I don't include Costco or Sam's. You know, $3.40, $3.50. Then Trump says, hey, the MOU, the ceasefire, well, not the MOU, but the ceasefire I'm done with. So they went from like 68 at oil up to back up to 75, down to 72. But I mean, they fluctuate. So gasoline prices, depending on where you live, I'm just saying in some local areas went down to 348, 350, went back up to 380 because of what's been going on with Iran over there as well. But the White House is still insisting that not so much the oil companies, but the mom-and-pa gas stations are gouging people. And again, we're going to prove that we're going to prove where that's not happening, okay? Because there's a thing called profit and profit margin, and the profit margin for gas just isn't there for the gas stations. They're making them off their, you know.
6: Oh, they're making hardly anything.
0: Yeah, they're making this stuff off
6: the coffee. They want you to come inside and buy their sodas and their coffee.
0: Exactly correct. So we'll talk about that as well. How many of you, and we're going to talk about a massive fraud, should I say arrest, or a massive fraud investigations on education, welfare, and in healthcare fraud we're going to talk about. Even happened here in the state of Florida. The Trump administration, and I got to give them kudos for this, even though they dropped the ball on DOGE, they're going after healthcare. I mean, hundreds of companies they're investigating, and charter schools are not immune. And I'm a big charter school guy. You know, me and you are both are big supporters of school choice, but they're not immune from people taking advantage of it. There has been some schools, online charter schools, that the White House has been investigating because they're getting federal dollars. And there's what's called ghost students. In other words, hey, we got to have money to fund a classroom of 25 students and only five are in the classroom.
6: Mm-hmm.
0: A lot of fraud going on with that. Lindsey Graham passed away. Everybody knows, especially for those of you on the conservative aisle, know who Lindsey Graham, South Carolina senator and Republican, you know?
7: The seat will be declared vacant by Henry McMaster, the governor of South Carolina. And what they will start to do immediately then, and what I've been told, is that, you know, you can appoint to the Senate. So they would probably appoint somebody, and the question is whether or not they appoint a caretaker senator. And in other words, somebody who's just there, who's not going to run for the seat and is going to serve out the balance of Senator Graham's term, which would end on January 3rd. He had already secured the Republican nomination for another term, a fifth term this fall. And so they would have to have some sort of a snap or lightning primary, I'm told, sometime in the next 5 to 6 weeks. And then that person would be the Republican nominee.
0: That was Fox News' Chad Pergram. And so everybody, the conspiracies are out there. Oh, he left Ukraine, probably got food poisoning. So I'm like, okay, the preliminary reports that have come out, this was on FoxNews.com. And what has happened is they found out, as of now, that he had an aortic cardiovascular disease. You know, it's like when I was talking to my dad, you know, my dad's, you know, I mean, his age, health, plays, still even takes me on with golf. I mean, so that's pretty embarrassing. But anyway, but my dad still plays golf. He still stays in shape. And, you know, when I was talking about him, you know, hey, Dad, what about stents and, you know, the heart attack? And I said, you know, when you walk so many, you're in good shape, because, son, that's the whole point. You never see it coming.
6: Yeah.
0: I don't think there's any conspiracy here. Okay, he might have fell ill, maybe from something he ate, or maybe going to Ukraine and coming back. It happens. You go like that when you least expect it. So now the conspiracies are out there. But I got to tell you something. Lindsey Graham was not my favorite Republican. But I didn't call him an SOB, rotten hell, like everybody else is doing. By the way, not coming from just the left, a lot coming from the right. You know, for you committed, you should have been tried for treason. Okay, whatever your views are, listen, if Bernie Sanders passed away, I would say, okay, he passed away, probably one of the most liberal, if not the most liberal guy I've ever covered as far as elected officials. And then I just leave it at that. It wouldn't be rotten hell, you scumbag.
6: Well, I wouldn't celebrate their death, no.
0: Exactly. I mean, Charlie Kirk had been on our show, and, you know, we partnered up with Turning Point. I know you were part of that as well. When Charlie Kirk passed away, there were things, I'm not advocating violence, I'm just, I would read emails by people going, you know, have you seen the things they're saying about Charlie? If they said that in front of me, I'd smack the person. I mean, because, you know, the kid or whatever went to their Turning Point USA with parts of the high schools or schools. Now, I'm not advocating it, just some people were just angry. Mm-hmm. And the left, I've never seen, you thought that Trump, unfortunately, I'm not advocating, I'm just using that as an example. You thought Trump got shot again. They couldn't wait. Charlie Kirk's death, they have every right to say what they want about Charlie, okay? But it just shows that they're a bunch of, you know, donkeys rear end. I thought I was reading something by the left. No, I'm reading on X. Yeah. I'm reading on Facebook. The comments made by Republicans against Lindsey Graham.
6: We, you know, stunned. Republicans, we used to be better than that. And I've noticed that over the, you know, since, you know, social media has really reached its high. You know, in the last 4 or 5 years, I've just seen the tone on the Republicans completely change.
0: I mean, the left is what it is. They're bad. I mean, yeah. But I look at
6: you
0: my
6: expect that.
0: Yeah, I looked at my side. I go, what happened? You didn't get a date at the prom. Now you're venting things out. Let me do it all against Lindsey. Don't get me wrong. Lindsey was not my cup of tea. In fact, we criticized him a lot. A couple of the votes he supported President Trump on. It was really funny because Trump endorsed him. Usually it ticked off the MAGA crowd. They didn't think Lindsey, and he wasn't conservative enough. But I'm reading all of these posts by people on my side, and I honestly thought I was reading something from the left, what they said against Charlie Kirk. And by the way, a little FYI entertainment. You remember when Alex Jones, I love playing his clip, you know, Infowars.com, Alex Jones, Lindsey Graham died, it's a conspiracy, he's still alive. You know, I mean, that's Alex Jones. Remember when they had the second Trump assassination attempt down in Florida at the golf course? Yeah. Remember this guy hid out in the bushes for a couple of days? And Alex Jones, and by the way, everybody went after Lindsey Graham because Alex Jones said that Lindsey Graham was the mole that gave away the information where Trump was going to be that day here.
1: This is breaking news. The local sheriff in Florida over the jurisdiction, the FBI and Secret Service are all saying it was a very serious assassination attempt and that they're looking at it and they believe that the attempted assassin may have had help. But researching this, we began to ask ourselves, who's around Trump that can't be trusted?
0: Here it comes.
1: When Trump made the snap decision to go play golf, who could have leaked the information to a federal agency or group like the CIA so he would know to be on the hunt because Trump indeed was playing golf? That person, of course, is Lindsey Graham.
8: So my day started. I did Fox News Sunday, and right after the show, President Trump called. And he was about to go play golf with Steve Witkoff. And, you know, I couldn't get there. I was supposed to play, but I couldn't get down.
1: Graham acts like he's Trump's friend time and time again. And sure enough, found out that Lindsey Graham went on Fox News. And lo and behold, talked about how he got a call that morning from Trump that he was going to do a surprise golf.
0: So what they, I mean, what the, for Lindsay, and people bought into this stuff.
6: Oh, they love a good conspiracy.
0: I know.
6: Look, on the Lindsay, I have no problems with looking into the timing of his death.
0: Sure.
6: None whatsoever. But I'm going to take the medical information for what it is. I guess I don't have that mind where I look for conspiracy and everything.
0: Well, hold on.
6: I'm a critical thinker.
0: But hold on, back up.
6: But I don't look for conspiracy.
0: But hold on. You've been part of investigations. You as a lawyer, you've had to do investigators. You've had investigations. When the doctor comes out and says, here's what an individual died of, you've noticed red flags before. Let's be honest.
6: If
0: you said, doc, wait a second. And you've done this in your line of work. If we don't see that with other reports, you would point that out. But most of the time, it is what it is with the doctors coming out with their stories.
6: Yeah.
0: That's how I believe
6: it. It's just, you know, unfortunate timing. But
0: I know. Here's another big story we are covering today. Is some people also with another conspiracy, I feel like we're doing conspiracy today, that are believing that this is fake news, what I'm about to tell you. I don't believe it's fake, but they're believing that this could be another groundwork of an invasion into Cuba. Don't get me wrong. Cuba is still a communist country. They still got ties to China, Russia, and Iran. Fox Business Network, Maria Bartiromo, former Florida Governor Jeb Bush, who I was a big fan of as the governor, very conservative, said that there are reports and that Cuba has over 300 drones that they've gotten from other countries that could be used to attack the U.S. and the state of Florida if necessary.
9: Florida Governor Jeb Bush is praising President Trump for what he called the crippling of Iran's military. But he's also raising the alarm on Cuba with reports that Havana is possessing about 300 Iranian one-way attack drones. Florida's about 90 miles from Cuba, well within the range for any drone attack.
0: That was Maria Bartiromo again for the Fox Business Network. Former CIA station chief Dan Hoffman was on Fox News, says Cuba is a threat, believe it or not, as bad as their economy is, they are still a threat to the U.S.
10: Cuba, in so many reasons, represents a threat to our national security. They are closely allied with Iran, but also with Russia and China. They've been an intelligence outpost for our most serious adversaries. And the fact that they reportedly possess drones capable of reaching deep into the United States has to be of grave concern.
0: You know, I remember you were in the military before you became a lawyer, and you were stationed down in Miami. And I remember when I was born and raised in Brevard County at Kennedy Space Center, they used to have this thing called Fat Albert. It looked like the blimp. Remember when you went to the big VAB building? That's where many of you see where the, you know, the big with the flag and everything else. That thing's huge. I've been in there several times. So they would fly this even higher in the air. It was called Fat Albert. And what it was back in the 90s, before the technology picked up, was anything was to catch the drug dealers that were flying below so many, because, you know, like the movies, they would drop them off in Key West. They would drop them off the coast of Florida. And members of the military that used to go to my dad's church, you know, they couldn't divulge certain things. But I used to say, you know, hey, you know, that Fat Albert. And I remember them telling my father one time, you know, they said, Pastor, the reason why Fat Albert started to do that. But anytime that Cuba, which would have jets, anytime that they put something in the air, we always down in Homestead or down in Florida, or should I say here in Florida, they'd always have a plane go up as well. They took them as a serious threat. Now, here's the question. Are they still that serious of a threat? Number two, the conspiracies out there is, here we go. It's like they're blaming Israel and the Mossad that gave Trump false information about Iran and whatever. Yeah, that's an interesting conversation we should have. But they're saying that, is this another groundwork laying for maybe a possible invasion? I don't see that happening.
6: Not on our side. Now, are they a threat? Yeah, and I think they're more of a threat now than probably they've ever been. Simply because you may be looking at the end of the regime. You know, things are so bad down there. You know, they've had hardly any fuel come into that country since April. They had that one tanker come in that was gone. I think it came in March, was gone by April. So, you know, when you reach the regime change where the leadership is looking desperately for some way to deflect from themselves, right, would it be outside the possibility that they do something to kind of create a conflict, to create a national pride or something? So I think that there's a desperation there that you have to be concerned about. Will that happen? I don't think so. No. Are we using something as a pretext to invade? No. No way in
0: hell. Let me ask you this. You know, this has been an interesting conversation. You know, the president, now follow me for a second, because I do advocate more of a U.S. presence. in the Central America region and things like that. Not based on Monroe Doctrine, but because of the Chi-Coms down there having an influence. Remember, we're putting restrictions on offshore drilling, but yet they're already talking about where China's doing offshore drilling off of Cuba and things in that area. So follow me for a second. The Trump White House runs in 2016. Now, just bear with me for a second for the audience. Everything is the establishment, the Bushes, invasion, wars. It ain't going to happen. Obama wanted to go into Iran to prop up his numbers. And everything Trump went against, no new wars, we're not going to start any new wars, whatever. He's kind of doing the opposite. I mean, Trump is actually, some cases where we're talking about taking over Greenland, taking over the Panama Canal, doing this in Cuba, doing this in Iran. We're spending $10 billion on Gaza. I guess some of my friends going, wait a second. The very group that he criticized, he's acting like, okay, put that to the side. We have the Chi-Coms with going on in Panama Canal. They wanted to shut that down and hurt U.S. interests. They could do that in a heartbeat. I understand. Put aside the Monroe Doctrine. The Chi-Coms have had a major influence with many of our partners down there where we just didn't care or we didn't see it coming. And because of national security, maybe if I'm using that in a wrong way, but I understand sometimes we use national security as an excuse to do certain things, which I don't agree with. But I don't have a problem more of a U.S. presence to maybe, like, we see what's going on with Venezuela. Mm-hmm. Okay, we did that. That is to also put to sideline the Chi-Coms as well when it comes to oil. I get the chess game here. But is it going to work? It's brilliant to stop them from trying to do more with our partners here in the Western Hemisphere.
6: Yeah, but what's been interesting is to watch China pivot away from fossil fuel to the other technologies that, you know, solar in particular.
0: AI.
6: You know, that they have, well, AI is an engine, but it's not the energy source. I mean, they're the leader in solar technology throughout the United States. EVs, everything.
0: True.
6: You know, so their reliance on the fossil fuel infrastructure is so far less than what we are. But we've taken away, you know, their military machineries and everything still run on diesel and gas and stuff like that. So, you know, we've kind of given them a wake up call. China's approach is so different than ours. Ours has always been a military approach, beefing up the military. The regime's
0: been economic.
6: China has been, you know, we're going to come. Oh, you want a dam there? We're going to come in and build the dam.
0: That's exactly correct.
6: You know, but it's not for, you know, altruistic reasons. It's we're going to build a dam, but you're going to pay us back over time.
0: And Brazil and all this, you're exactly correct. They're helping out with roads.
6: Infrastructure.
0: Right.
6: Yeah. So it's.
0: By the way, real quick on the whole AI, there has been. You know, this is going to be a big issue here in Florida. Mm-hmm. Whole AI data centers, and we'll talk about it in a little bit. We don't have to do it today. But the argument I'm hearing from people you and I know, is, hey, we've got to be involved in AI because we're moving towards down that road. And if it does become more evolved to what you just said, we may have to rely more on China, which we don't want, like EVs and everything else.
6: Minerals. No, we've got to cut that string.
0: Yeah. So that's going to be coming up in a couple of moments. I want to talk about big frauds that have been happening online charter schools. There's a couple of school districts. We broke the story at FloridaDaily.com last year, how the Broward County School District was approving certain funding, and the school board didn't really get the true picture on everything. We broke that. Usually I get a cease and desist order when I didn't get any of that. So, I mean, did we lie? Because usually when the lawyers come after you, means you're telling the truth. I didn't get any of that. Usually I get some of those, and we push it away. But there have been online schools, charter schools, that have been misusing dollars here. And this is not a pick on charter schools. This is part of a big investigation by the Trump White House of what's called education fraud, mm-hmm. kickbacks, ghost students. There's not enough there. In other words, we're paying for 30 students, but only 5 are showing up. Then we got medical fraud going on, welfare fraud. Mm-hmm. Big stories breaking this week that we want to cover. And then when I get into the whole gas station, still beat up on by the Trump White House. They're not gouging people. We'll talk about all of this coming up next right here on the Ed Dean Radio Show.
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0: 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And, man, Roger, even in our first couple of years, Trump was tweeting us out, Florida Governor Ron DeSantis, Senator Rick Scott, and we are center-right, but we call stories the way they're supposed to be called. 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
0: Some of the big stories, Ed Dean Radio Show, some of the big stories we have out this week at Florida Daily. You'll like this one, Ron Davis. So we talk about, back-to-school sales tax holiday begins for a whole month. Usually it's only lasts for about 2 weeks. And somebody says, hey, let's go to the outlet malls. I said, not during that time frame. It's like a mile back up. I said, no way. But it goes from next Monday. Just want to give people an update. So as many of the public schools, now the charter schools sometimes will not start till later on. I know some kids, maybe not till Labor Day, private school. But we're talking about the public schools. We'll start back up, I think, August the 10th through the 13th. So the back-to-school sales tax holiday is going on for a month. Remember, they used to have it for like 8 days, 9 days. And then we got a little specific on because hunting regions start differently here in Florida. If you're in South Florida, I think the first weekend in August, south of State Road 70, the Fort Pierce area, cross our archery season.
6: Bucks are chasing does down there.
0: Are they already?
6: Right now.
0: Okay. I would like to go hunt if it wasn't for 105 degrees down there. You and I both said that. But so north of State Road 70, around September the 19th, archery season starts. But for hunting sales, it's like the back-to-school sales tax holiday. The hunting sales tax holiday with fishing and outdoors, that starts September the 1st. Okay, so it's a month, month and a half away maybe? That starts September the 1st through December 31st. So we have all of these sales tax holidays and some of the brand new packages that has been signed into law this year by Florida Governor Ron DeSantis, like on propane tanks and outdoor stuff. Now, we don't list what the amount is you can spend up to. Okay, I think you can go online and read that. But you get a certain sales tax holiday on some of the items, but it's just not back to school. But the back to school, we just want to let everybody know, it starts next Monday. Okay, so that'll give you a few weeks. Everybody's still on vacation. And then the hunting, and there's all sorts of sales tax holidays as well and stuff with Save Our Homes. And by the way, it has nothing to do with the property tax. So we'll talk about all of this coming up in just a little bit as we move along right here on the Ed Dean Radio Show.
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0: after the man tried to use his vehicle as a weapon against agents who were pursuing him for deportation. 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
2: Two people are dead after a tree fell on a car Friday afternoon, according to the Tallahassee Police Department. Around 5:15 p.m., multiple units from the Tallahassee Fire Department responded to the scene. A large tree fell across Barclay Lane near Godfrey Place due to the severe weather. The tree landed directly on the front seat area of the vehicle. Life-saving measures were attempted on scene, but both occupants were pronounced deceased. Quincy Police Chief Brian Alexander has been arrested on a DUI charge less than a month after taking office. According to the Chattahoochee Police Department, Alexander was stopped Friday evening on Highway 90 after an officer observed signs of impaired driving. Authorities say he failed field sobriety test and was arrested on a charge of driving under the influence. Alexander made his first court appearance Saturday morning and was later released from the Gadsden County Jail. City officials have not commented on the arrest. This is Rachel Lanae with your Girl Talk 93.3 Local News Update. 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
3: This is meteorologist Paul Frombly with your Real Talk 93.3 weather update. Chance of thunderstorms tonight. Otherwise, mainly cloudy skies expected. Lows dip down to about 72. Southwest winds, 5 to 10 miles per hour. Thunderstorms likely tomorrow. Highs level off around 88. Mainly cloudy skies. 73 tomorrow night. Chance of thunderstorms. 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
6: The Ed Dean Radio Show co-hosting with us this hour is our good friend, lawyer, legal commentator, attorney RonDavis.com, our man, attorney Ron Davis, who co-hosts with us a lot. One of the big stories we are covering today, and the Trump White House, and this is a compliment, but I'm about ready to pay the Trump White House. But first, we got to give a little bit of backdrop. Very disappointed in Doge. Didn't go anywhere. The excuse I'm reading by people, well, it was only going to be temporary. Yeah, because the only reason why it was going to be temporary, because we were going to cut a boatload of government spending.
7: Right, right. It was going to identify right. So we could cut.
6: But since that failed, I will give kudos where they need to be addressed. We've got three areas of top stories today: education, health care, and the welfare system. The Trump White House is doing major investigations. We're not talking 10 or 20 companies. We're talking 700 plus more that they are investigating for healthcare fraud, welfare, and one of our top stories on the education front. Our good friends at OpenTheBooks.com, along with a coalition of state financial officers, like state CFOs, have identified, one of them is even here in Florida, have identified nearly 90 cases of involving embezzlement, fake invoices, inflated enrollment, bid rigging, and kickbacks. The number, which is probably lowballing here, Ron Davis, is at 225 that alleged fraud going starting since COVID, go figure, in America's schools in 24 states. These include smaller school districts, think about that, charter schools, online schools, and education programs. And the gaps in federal oversight.

0: websites. Here's a couple of clips. This is big news. Fox Business Network, Cheryl Cassoni.
1: Here's this new report. It unveils more fraud of the American taxpayer, this time within the education system. A $225 million scheme discovered by a coalition of state financial officers looking at America's schools. 90 cases include embezzlement, fake invoices, inflated enrollment, bid rigging, kickbacks.
0: Kickbacks. That's the one I like to see. Online, now this is not a beat up on, because, you know, we're very big school choice, big charter schools, but everybody's not vulnerable to fraud, okay? Everybody's open to it. Or should I say, you know, invulnerable to fraud. Everybody is vulnerable to it. Online charter schools inflating enrollment. Tutoring companies getting millions by billing services never provided. In Florida, we broke this story at Florida Daily last year. A Broward County Public Schools Information Officer, we talked about staff, but this was one that was also involved, allegedly steered $17 million in contracts to a friend's business, bypassing the competitive bidding. Duh. We've talked about that. Charter schools where those that ran it used millions of dollars in taxpayer funds for personal travel, restaurant, and online shopping.
2: A report lays out a staggering amount of fraud uncovered over the past 6 years, and it's all money that could have helped students and teachers. The State Financial Officers Foundation and Open the Books found about 90 cases of fraud in schools, adding up to about $225 million. One of the biggest problems, so-called ghost students. Some schools have inflated their total number of students to get more funding. Two online charter schools have received an extra $40 million. Their administrators were charged. The report also lays out cases of bid rigging, fake tutoring programs, and embezzlement.
0: Wow, that was from the Fox Business Network, Connor Hanson. You know, the problem with this is that the public schools are getting whacked by the marketplace. More parents are, which is good, by the way, more parents are sending their kids to a school choice, private school, Christian school, charter school, online as well. And the public schools has been complaining, well, all this money's been going to the charter school. No, they were getting this before the big charter school bomb.
3: Yeah.
0: Boom. And number two, parents aren't happy with discipline, whatever the case may be for public schools, curriculums, who knows. But they're looking for an excuse to go after the online charter schools. Unfortunately, this allows it, because when you have ghost students, so in other words, these online charter schools will get state money, in some cases federal money, and what will happen is you tell them, because there isn't a good accountability, even our healthcare and everything else, there isn't that much of proper accountability. So what happens is, hey, I've got 30 students, I'm billing you, but only 10 are showing up. Somebody's causing the red flag. And this, to me, is an embarrassment for online or even charter schools. Not all are doing it because the public school system is dying for an excuse to cut back on them and to give more money to their back pockets.
3: Makes it so much harder for legitimate charter schools to now they're going to have even more regulatory process, yes, or eyes watching them, you know, and it's already hard enough. But, you know, it's a few bad apples will spoil it for the rest. But you know what? It's so good. You know, Open the Books have been on here for what? The 7 years that, yes, I've been helping you out on the show. Gosh, it just seems like they exposed constantly and no one was doing anything about it. So it's nice to see their name in a report saying people are being prosecuted, right, for something they're doing. Kudos to them.
0: This next one here just irks me. You know, somebody who, you know, I exercise every day, but after my surgery, I'm on the bike, paid for by the health insurance company to do the 3 to 6 miles a day on the bike alone. And what we're finding out is the thing called durable medical equipment. How about that title? Now the Trump White House is finding out through Medicare and Medicaid that they're finding fraud. This involves suppliers or scammers billing government programs like the Medicare or private insurance for medical unnecessary or equipment that was not requested. Here's a clip by Fox News' David Spunt.
4: Companies allegedly part of scams involving durable medical equipment such as wheelchairs, glucose monitors, crutches, and canes. The administration is currently stopping payments to and billing privileges of more than 700 durable medical equipment suppliers in order to monitor fraud.
0: The 700 medical suppliers. And again, we're also finding out durable medical equipment, which is like oxygen tank, hospital beds. And they say that the wheelchairs, fraud occurs when you have the suppliers or the billing says, hey, we're billing for the doctor. He had 15 patients and We need 12 wheelchairs, but only four actually really need it as well. They said that the fraud really exists on that one. Here's one more clip by Fox News' Rich Edson.
5: Justice Department officials claim is the greatest combined federal and state effort in combating health care fraud in history. Federal and state prosecutors have charged more than 450 defendants in health care fraud schemes involving $6.5 billion in false Medicare and Medicaid claims. In one instance, prosecutors allege a hospice provider has obtained personal information of people who had recently died from a funeral home employee to bill Medicare for hospice care they'd never received. The Justice Department says the government seized more than $182 million in cash and that these alleged fraudsters bought a yacht, a Bentley, and 865.
0: I think we all get the picture. And then the White House, I mean, it's like a trifecta, had another one. Here's another one by Fox Business Network, Connor Hansen. The scams with the welfare and the EBT card.
2: Watchdogs who say fraudsters targeting our country's food benefits are getting more and more sophisticated. That $100 billion SNAP program has been the target of organized crime groups, foreign nationals, and transnational gangs.
0: Yep, one more. That was, here's Fox News' Molly Hines.
6: The Trump administration is vowing a nationwide crackdown on fraud in federal funding programs administered at the state level, from food assistance to health care to child care. One fraud prevention expert says SNAP fraud scams are being replicated nationwide. Prosecutors say two bodega owners traffic nearly $7 million in food stamp benefits. Both men are charged with a single count of food stamp fraud. They're accused of exchanging cash and sometimes alcohol for...
0: Wait a second. In order to have 7 million, that's hundreds of people, 7 million, you get your EBT card, which is what, I don't, depending on where you live, you get state assistance, by the way, let's say it's $200, $300, and yet you get the card, they're going to turn around and maybe give it to you $100 for cash for whatever. I mean, the scams are incredible here, Ron.
3: Well, you know, and the sad thing is we've been hearing about this for decades. I'm really hoping that these prosecutions go through, we actually see convictions, because if you actually begin to see convictions, that spreads, right, and it's going to curtail so much more.
0: Yeah. By the way, the timeline, the White House, now, you could, because you'd have to include them in as well, but because a lot of this stuff unfortunately happened under the first Trump White House in 2020 of COVID, but they're saying, I got less than a minute here, they said all of this was started during COVID. Remember, we found people that run
3: so much cash.
0: I know, state-run Medicaid that were not eligible. They made more money, but we put them on anyway.
3: Same people died of COVID to get money.
0: Yeah.
3: Killed a motor vehicle accident. Yeah, we saw that over and over.
0: Yeah,
3: all kinds of fraud like that.
0: We had people that you also weren't eligible for welfare. Yeah, it's kind of like the Italians used to make a comment that you know, they'd go in and like a movie, like they shanked somebody, owed him money. Hey, how'd he die? He died of a heart attack. Everything was a heart attack, you know, so that's what I'm saying, COVID. Oh, he didn't have his helmet on, but he died of COVID. That's it. And by the way, if you notice the same timeline, most of these frauds, and we've covered a lot of these scams on the show and at Florida Daily, most of these scams, a lot of it perpetuated heavily under the umbrella of COVID. Coming up next, gas stations still being targeted by the Trump White House. We'll get to all of this coming up next on the Ed Dean Radio Show.
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0: the capital to the Keys, he's Florida's number one radio host. 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
1: Co-hosting with us today, our good friend, comes on with us all the time, Ron Davis. So, a little bit of backdrop. Now, I never was a fan of this memorandum of misunderstanding. I understand why I was there, and people said, well, it was a prelude to a deal, but it was still a deal within a deal, and we knew that the Iranians were not going to hold up to their bargain. I think Trump may be in a little bit of a quandary here because you don't want prices to go back up going into an election season. Oh, and by the way, real quick, before I go down this path, you know, you hear from all sorts of analysts, and I've interviewed all the political consultants. I am still not convinced. I mean, even with Biden, even when gas prices were coming, gas prices actually came down a few times in 2024 under $3. They weren't voting for Kamala Harris or Biden. I think this is where I may differ with myself here. If some of you will catch this. I think people had their minds made up about Trump maybe in the summertime of 2024, or do you think they made up their minds in the last year?
2: I think they made up their minds.
1: 2020. Okay, hold on. I'm saying going into...
2: I get it.
1: In 2026 in the midterms, it's a non-presidential election. Do you think the voters' minds... depending on the far left, depending on what state you live, we don't have all the crazies. You know, David Jolly going to run in the... You know, actually, he's going to try to run to the middle. It may not work for him on the Democratic side, running against whoever wins the Republican primary here in Florida. Do you think voters' minds already made up for 2026? I'm not convinced they are, but maybe some. What do you think?
2: No.
1: Okay, I would agree with you. So that's why I'm saying I would contradict myself. I think their minds were made up in 2024.
2: So much uncertainty right now. Neither side is addressing affordability. Both sides are talking about it, but neither side is addressing it.
1: Good point.
2: I think, I always said that the deadline was May for this to end in Iran. Then the prices went up. You know, we saw $4.70 here in Florida in some areas. Gasoline goes back down to three something. It feels like a little bit of relief. I wouldn't surprise me that, you know, September, October, if this thing finally resolves and gas prices go down, you know, $3.25, high twos.
1: All right.
2: That people's perspective on things changes. If you'd asked me back in March about this way, and I would have said no way in heck. But now I think that people just want relief.
1: Right.
2: And this is unfortunately feeling like the new norm.
1: Now, I'm going to get to the whole price gouging thing in a second. You are correct. I think where it comes around is under your umbrella of affordability, you have grocery prices, which are still high. I understand eggs and milk, they can flush. I get that. But I'm saying other things as well. You've got health care, which is going to be a big issue Democrats will make. And then you got gasoline prices. And I'm still, this is just me, I'm still not convinced that young people are going to vote for you or against you because they can't afford to buy a home. I don't know. I mean, I think that is an issue, but, you know, when I was in my 20s, whether I bought a home or not, my goal was to make money. If I didn't buy a home, didn't mean I voted against you or I voted for you. It was based on other issues. But this is where I'm getting at. So we have the White House coming out. They have to strike back of what's going on in Strait of Hormuz. They've gone after, you know, another 90 to 100 sites that Iran that had, you know, military equipment. So oil prices are no, I mean, everybody was posting, oh, we're going out of $2 a gallon and below 70. Okay, it's still 350. Actually, gas prices have gone back up in the state of Florida. Oil prices have gone up a little bit, but that's just the way it is. So the White House, unfortunately, I got the clips here, is still coming out saying, well, we're going to investigate. We think oil prices should be coming down and gasoline prices should be coming down. And we're going to pull a Joe Biden. What did Joe Biden want to do? He kept wanting to investigate Amazon and Walmart. And why isn't Murphy, Walmart and Sam's, why are they not dropping their prices? And it's price gouging. Fox Business Network, Jackie DeAngelis says, if you look at the math, the Ma and Pa, and also you can include Wawa or Walmart, they don't make their profit margin off the gas pumps, which is pretty much pennies is what they're making.
3: Stations mostly across the country are privately owned. My understanding is also that they don't actually make that much on the gas. Gas, like supermarkets, for example, is a very low margin business, but it's a good target, like the grocers, to say you're price gouging. And that argument doesn't always hold up. They are looking for concessions from their convenience stores and selling propane and doing other things to actually make most of their money. So this idea that it's the gas station that's price gouging the consumer, I don't personally subscribe to that.
1: She's exactly correct. There's never been proof of this. I even got some on my side that are starting to buy into this. I'm like, well, did you guys believe it? I mean, the same people go, yeah. Oh, Biden was wrong, but now they believe it because Trump says it. I think she's exactly correct. It's kind of like going to a dive on the beach. Most of them were classified as a food area, but now they sell liquor, and yet they're classified as a food, but they make more money off selling the booze. To your point, which you said earlier, folks, the majority of whether it's Wawa, which is, you know, corporate owned, of these mom-pa gas stations, do not make their money of the profit margin off of the price of the pump. They make it by you going in there buying the beer, the pack of Lucky cigarettes, and the food.
2: Yeah, and you know, I guess the major oil companies really scrutinize these places too.
1: Right? How so?
2: They're brutal. I mean, you got to pay for this gas, and if you don't have the money, they're all over you, because you know they may be privately owned, they're still
1: That's
2: part
1: right.
2: of franchises.
1: That's a great point.
2: So they come down on them hard, and you know what? No one cries for them if they misgauge gas, you know, price of gas, and all of a sudden now that next load coming in,
1: right?
2: They misgauge.
1: And by the way, the Strait of Hormuz is not fully open. We talked about how it's going to take 30 to 40 days, because remember, it's like the inflation numbers didn't go, and then they went up, and I don't know what's going to happen when they come out later this week, but you still got to, it's still got to filter through the economy. It's just the way it is, because the cost gets passed on, okay? But one more clip to your point here. Jackie DeAngelis, also from the Fox Business Network, says, which, by the way, you know who the biggest beneficiary of all these prices are? It's the government. They make a boatload of money off the taxes.
2: Well, it's either the government. And look, Mobil, Exxon, their stock prices are good, doing good. And you look at their end-of-the-year reports, I guarantee you they're going to be up.
1: Right, right. And so here we go. Here's one more clip. She says the reason why, and again, this is an education that I wish everybody understood. The reason why that gasoline prices are up, she says, number one, look at which state you're in. There's a lot of state regulations. But she says, number two, when a company pays for the goods, the current goods they have, it is fixated in a price. They have to sell it at a price and make their profit. For example, why is gas a little bit more expensive on the east side compared to the west side? It's because of real estate as well. And she says, when they bought these inventories, they bought it for a price. They have to charge to make money off of that for a little bit of profit. She says, the new inventory that's coming down, they haven't bought yet. So that's the reason why the savings hasn't trickled down. Here's the clip.
3: Got state regulations that make gas prices so high, for example. There are various aspects to what is keeping them up. Here's what they have to do, these privately owned stations. They have to work through the inventory that they have, and they have, in most cases, paid more for that. So you work through until you get the next batch that costs less, and then you can bring prices down. But also, they're in competition with each other, which actually kind of keeps them, you know, fair. There are certain people who will drop the prices as low as they can possibly go and still make a penny.
1: Yeah, so they're going to compete and then everything else. So real quick, this, I think, is the affordability issue going in. If gasoline prices can get to around $3 a gallon, I don't know if it's still enough bragging rights, because remember what we saw with Biden. But then again, Biden's gasoline prices are so high, people are just ticked off. I just wonder that if it becomes the norm now, going into 2026, the higher prices, if they stay around $3.50.
2: Yeah, that's what we're going to be seeing. The next fight, Ed, the next fight, you know, it's going to be hard enough with high fuel prices. Health insurance.
1: That's where it's going next.
2: The Republicans did nothing to address it, and
1: the healthcare,
2: the open enrollment's coming up, the subsidies,
1: that's
2: the whole
1: right.
2: issue. You talk about affordability. Obamacare, it created this nightmare insurance cost that we all pay now, and it's going to be amplified now that subsidies are gone, and that whole argument's going to come up. That's going to be what's going to hurt the Republicans more than anything, their failure to address this like they said they would.
1: Real quick, I could save this for the next hour, but I got about a minute or so here. Florida, under Governor DeSantis, and rightfully so, has chosen not to go down the Medicaid expansion, which is part of Obamacare. Yeah. Some of the Republican states have done that because they say it's free money. It's not really free.
2: They do. They get subsidized by the federal government.
1: But like the first 7 years, then they got to pick up the tab. Do you think we're going to end up doing that? More states are. I mean, as long as Obamacare stays around, free money. Or you think we're going down that path? Maybe or not? Not yet. Not as of yet. The Medicare expansion.
2: It's so frustrating because I don't know. It is so frustrating watching the Republicans drop the ball on this because there's so many things they could be doing.
1: Right.
2: And no one's trying anything.
1: Even cherry pick, I would have been happy
2: all
1: with
2: they
1: some
2: did
1: of
2: was
1: it.
2: Punt it from December to October when it's going to hurt them the
1: most. Don't get me wrong. The Medicaid expansion part that's been funding illegal immigrants in California, you know, I get all of that. But I would have gone, like, you know, Trump did something, you know, about the pharmaceutical tax and the Cadillac tax and that you had to pay the tax, or was it, you know.
2: Well, see, my view is you never want the government more involved than that. You know, you always want it to go back to the private enterprise. So I hope, no, the Republican states aren't going to do that.
1: Yeah, we'll go down that path coming up here in just a couple of moments, or we'll go down that path. We're talking about this as we continue to move along. Ron Davis, of course, thank you, who's been co-hosting right here on the Ed Dean Radio Show.
0: 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Stay frosty, my friends. Joe Pags is coming up next from 6 to 9, right after this national news break.
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6: News this hour from Town Hall. I'm Keith Peters in Washington. National politics reporter Meg Kennard reports Senate colleagues are feeling Lindsey Graham's death personally.
7: Even though there are deep partisan divides when it comes to the issues, members of the Senate have been known to be pretty tight with one another across the aisle. And many Democrats and Republicans since Graham's death have taken to social media and done a number of news interviews reflecting on their work with him. And even if they disagreed on something, appreciation for his passion for the issues that he worked on.
6: Meanwhile, South Carolina Governor Henry McMaster has appointed Graham's sister Darlene Nordone to finish out the Senate term of her late brother. Graham died following a tear in his aorta, according to a preliminary medical examiner finding shared by his office. An official cause of death will be disclosed after toxicological and microscopic testing. There's a new coalition with Ukrainian President Volodymyr Zelensky to combat the threat from Russia.
8: Ukraine and nine other countries announced that they are forming a coalition to protect Europe from ballistic missiles. Zelensky was in Paris seeking help in developing measures against Russia's missile attacks that have pummeled Ukraine as the rest of Europe remains wary of Moscow's wider ambitions on the continent. Zelensky and leaders of Denmark, France, Germany, Italy, the Netherlands, Norway, Spain, Sweden, and the United Kingdom say they recognize the growing threat posed by ballistic missiles, which are harder to stop than cruise missiles or drones. I'm Lisa Dwyer.
6: President Trump says the United States is reinstating a blockade on Iran and the Strait of Hormuz and will charge other ships for safe passage. On Wall Street, the Dow down by 138 points. More on these stories at townhall.com.
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10: Major League Baseball, the Tampa Bay Rays are home tonight, starting a three-game series with Seattle. This will close out the first half of the season. The Rays lead the AL East by 4 games over the Yankees, splitting a four-game series with New York, losing Thursday 12-4. Nick Martinez will get the start for the Rays tonight, 3-7, a 4.79 ERA. Luis Castillo will go for the Mariners. He's 7-2, a 2.61 ERA. NASCAR running the Quaker State 400 at Echo Park Speedway in Atlanta Sunday. 260 laps around the mile and a half quad oval. It's also the third round of their in-season challenge. 8 drivers remaining going head-to-head for the $1 million first place prize. Chase Elliott won the summer race at Atlanta last year. The O'Reilly Auto Parts Series will run there Saturday. 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I'm Tony Desiri, Real Talk 93.3.
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0: to lower 90s for daytime highs throughout the afternoon. Make sure you're packing an umbrella and staying dry. From the ABC 27 First Snow Weather Center, I'm meteorologist Jillian Preddy.
1: Hey, you, can't you read the sign? 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

0: All right, quick question. When did your garage turn into a storage unit that you don't even remember renting? Like you open the door and it's Christmas decorations from 2007, a broken treadmill, three mystery boxes, and one rake you swear you bought twice. Yeah, I'm in the same boat. That's why I finally called Southeast Portable Buildings right here in Tallahassee. And listen, these aren't those flimsy, good-looking-a-thunderstorm sheds. 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